World Alone, that's MMR, new music from Tony Iommi. That's right, that Tony Iommi. He's got a new album called From the Dark, dropping October 23rd of 2026. His first solo album in like 21 years. So looking forward to hearing more new music from Tony. That's a screamer. Here's another one. It's Jet City Woman, Queensryche, MMR Rocks.

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0: The Brain Dead Papa Roach, 93.3 WMMR. It is everything that rocks. It is Marcus. Don't forget this upcoming Friday and Sunday Rush. Oh, we getting Rushified. I'll definitely play some Rush before I get out of here. We still got to celebrate this day in rock and roll history. A few left turns ahead as well. Let's see where the night takes us. A perfect circle in the next music marathon. MMR rocks.
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0: Storm, Linda Perry, her latest. It's 93.3 WMMR. It is everything that rocks. And if you listen to her conversation on Preston and Steve, she talks about the importance of local radio adding songs and how she was really excited that WMMR added her latest song because other radio stations look and be like, oh, MMR added that song. It must be pretty good. And that's been the type of thing that MMR's done for over 50 years. People have looked to it in the music, in the radio station industry, music business, to see if we're adding it, other stations follow suit. We're going to take a quick break. I've got another music marathon on the way. We'll celebrate this day in rock history. I'll play a new one from the Foo Fighters. We'll get you back into it with a band who has two numbers in their name, MMR Rocks. Oh, and a proper noun, too.
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It is Everything That Rocks, and what a show that was at the Link the other night. Queens of the Stone Age, Foo Fighters off the charts, and Mannequin Pussy fantastic as well. It is Marcus, August 16th, 1989. Red Hot Chili Peppers released the album Mother's Milk. First album without Hillel Slovak, who died from an overdose. Jack Irons left the band, so they got Chad Smith and Frusciante with songs like the cover of Higher Ground, cover of Jimi Hendrix Fire. Let's see, Good Time Boys. Again, Magic Johnson. It's a pretty solid album. Here's Knock Me Down from the Chili Peppers, August 16th, 1989. Oh, and they took Pearl Jam and the Pumpkins with them on this tour. MMR rocks the Chili Peppers.

0: 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Russia's 50-something tour hits Xfinity Mobile Arena for two nights. And we've got two chances for you to win your way into the Sunday night show. Afternoons with Brent Porsche and mornings with Preston and Steve's Word of the Week. 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

0: lot of love hitting you with the Hammer of the Gods. Zeppelin 93.3 WMMR. It is Everything That Rocks. Quick break. Next music marathon includes The Warning. We'll play the latest from Royal Blood if you haven't heard that one. A little CSN and one. We'll get you back into it with some Blues Traveler. MMR rocks.
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0: Kiss This. That's the Struts, 93.3 WMMR. It is everything that rocks. It is Marcus. And you know, this week we've got a big friggin' deal. Actually, we don't have a big friggin' deal this week. That starts next week, and I will tell you about that next week. So we're going to take a quick break and get back into the music with Black Label Society. We'll take a couple left turns in there and get you back into it with Cake, MMR Rock.
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3: To celebrate America's 250th, here's a South Philadelphia story most people have never heard. 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The British sent 2,000 troops and a full naval fleet to destroy them. 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

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It is Everything That Rocks. Thursday night at the Link, Mannequin Pussy, fantastic. Queens of the Stone Age, absolutely fantastic. Foo Fighters, great too. It was an incredible night of music. Here's Lost Art of Keeping a Secret. Queen

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0: put out the fire. That's Dirty Honey. It's Everything That Rocks. 93.3 WMMR. Marcus here. And this upcoming Wednesday at about 6:30, Brent Porsche is going to spin a track from the Local Shots Artist of the Month for the month of August. That band happens to be Mass Fear. They're from the South Jersey, Burlington area. 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And if you're active on social media, please use the hashtag LocalShots. And again, this Wednesday at about 6:30, Brent Porsche will spin a track from Mass Fear right here on WMMR. They are MMR's Local Shots Artist of the Month, which is sponsored by Family and Company Jewelers. 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We're going to take a quick break. 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

0: 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Miss a morning, miss a lot of bizarre files.
1: Officers are searching for a black bear that bit a man's arm while he was relaxing in a hammock at a campground. The victim left the campground and went to a motel before calling an ambulance for treatment of his wound.
2: He made a critical mistake, though. He fell asleep reading his salmon.
1: Oh, now be careful.

0: Belly Up, Return to Dust, 93.3 WMMR. It is Everything That Rocks. It is Marcus. One more music marathon before I head out. New latest from Evanescence in there. I've got new Des Rocks. I'll throw some Alice in Chains in there. And requested Linkin Park is next.
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12: Yeah, here we go for the 100th time. 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

Who you follow, Evanescence? It's 93.3 WMMR, Philly's rock station. It is Marcus. And if you're outside, be careful. It is raining in spots. I know it's raining outside the studio now. And again, if you're on the road, be careful, because if you take a wrong turn, you could end up...

0: latest from Des Rocks, When the Love Is Gone, the name of that one. It's 93.3 WMMR. It is Marcus. Thank you so much for sharing your time with us. Appreciate it. 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And again, thank you for spending your time with WMMR. Big week ahead. 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The dates, November 16th through the 20th. Stay dry. Have a great week. We'll catch you next weekend. MMR rocks.
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wish there was a place to find out what's happening at WMMR, see event photos, videos, get your rock news, stream us at work, and even catch up on Preston and Steve show goings on? 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

0: 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The inventor proposed to Mina Miller via Morse code. 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

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No pen required, because we care. 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
21: Our next guest is in studio with us, and we're here to talk about a book. It is called The Mighty WMMR, An Oral History of Philadelphia's Rock Radio Revolution. She's had a long career in the world of radio, not just at WMMR, some other big radio stations as well, and other jobs in the music industry, but was the music director here at WMMR starting in 1983. And we would like to welcome Erin Riley. Yeah. To the studio this morning. Hello, Erin.
22: Hello, Preston. Good morning. Hello, nice. Steve, Marissa, Casey Boy. Thanks for having me on.
21: No problem. So I know you in another way. You also ran a music program called Rock and Roll After School, and my kids were enrolled there, and that's where I started to encounter you, which was a really cool thing. I know, you know, School of Rock, you hear about that. It was essentially like that. Yeah, it was this after-school program right. for kids to get together and play music and jam with each other. Great. It was a really cool thing. And then Erin started talking about MMR with me, and I'm like, oh, you go way back.
22: Yes, I do. And I want to say there were many days when Preston was there with the kids at my music school, and I wanted to talk to him about radio, but his head was in a book every single day on the couch. And I thought, don't bother him because this is his decompression time.
21: Right.
22: Right?
21: I would have been fine with you bothering me, but yeah, I was diving into some Stephen King.
22: He's a big reader.
21: Yeah. All right. So I mentioned 1983 is when you your tenure at MMR began. And then how long did you work here full-time?
22: I was here 8 or 9 years or so. Oh, okay. Look at that. The album, the book cover is there.
21: Yeah, we have it up on our monitors here.
23: Oh, we're way ahead of the curve now, yeah.
22: So prepared.
23: It says you worked till 91. Is that the end of the...
22: That is correct.
23: All right.
22: I worked at MMR right through till they moved to the KYW building, basically, but on Rittenhouse Square.
21: So I started reading your book over the weekend down at the beach. It's a great beach read, by the way. And I got through the first portions of it, and you dive, you know, right into the origins of WMMR, even though you weren't here at that time. But it's an oral history, so you spoke to people who were there from the beginning, and there are quotes throughout the book from loads of people that everyone would know their names.
23: You
21: would,
23: obviously,
21: here.
23: DiBella, you have our friend Kevin Gunn, you have Steve Lushbaugh, Roy Perry, Ed Shockey, Cindy Drew, Ray Koob, all of these people, and then many more that I'm unaware of. We were talking about this earlier. Preston, myself, and obviously we've been here for a long run, and we've had a good long run. But the mighty MMR, as is titled and referred to, is decades before 68 started everything. So there's just so much, and it is legendary in and of the fact that it's the only station at this point to have the same call letters, same frequency, and same format all this time.
22: That's right. 58 years, I think it is, live and local. And that is not common any longer in terrestrial radio. So I wanted people who read the book to also have an understanding of the history of radio, because you don't get here without having been there first. You know what I mean?
23: Yeah.
22: Like, it came from a place. How did radio develop? How did it become useful? How did it become entertainment instead of, you know, like family theater or whatever? How did it evolve? How did progressive radio start? Like, what happened? And I can just tell you briefly, it used to be that AMs and FMs owned by the same owner could simulcast the same show. That was cheaper. And the FCC ruled that they could no longer do that. And they were like, well, what are we going to do with this FM band? And they sent all the college kids in with their record collections and let them just have at it.
23: It was kind of the redheaded stepchild.
21: Well, yeah. And that's the way that the Marconi experiment began. It was Dave Herman, right?
22: It was Dave Herman and Michael Cascuna, who was another very early pioneer at MMR.
21: And Dave says in the book, he's like, they told me to do this show, and I came and I realized, I'm like, oh my God, I got to walk and get some records to play. Like, there was nothing. There was no library. There was zero. And he had to bring his own personal collection, and then he had to go to record shops and just buy a bunch of stuff and come in and start playing.
23: It's so true. Well, what I found fascinating is that, so this, the Marconi experiment kicks off. We've played that audio many times of that moment in which he plays the instrumental Beatles track, Flying, and recites the poem. But during the daytime, Sinatra was being played, and there was, it was other programming. This was a product of the night that started to get some traction, correct?
22: That is correct, on WMMR. Some other radio stations in the country had started sort of tippy-toeing into more progressive rock format, one being WNEW, sister station in New York City, and KSAN in San Francisco. So MMR is like kind of third to the party in the country,
23: right?
22: But certainly the longest lasting.
23: And so, you know, on a basic level, how many hours of the day was devoted to the Marconi experiment at the beginning?
22: Well, at the beginning, gosh, you know what? It predates me.
23: Okay.
22: I would just say a few hours.
23: Yeah,
22: you know,
23: just a few hours.
22: Once a week or so, yes. Yeah.
21: And then at what point did they decide, okay, this thing's working, let's make this, and it became the WMMR what it is?
22: Probably within about a year or so. Okay. There was also another Philadelphia radio station that was, you know, kind of doing a similar thing, was Heiske's Underground on WDAS. Mm. And so progressive rock was becoming a thing. And as you know, in Philadelphia, just even progressive rock like Yes or Genesis or those bands are extremely popular here in this area.
23: Yeah.
22: And so, you know, that music really went over very quickly. So by 1970, 69, 70, pretty much full-time progressive rock and roll with freeform DJs.
21: And when the personalities started to come into their own and become popular and known names around town, like Michael Tierson is one to throw out there. I know that his name is echoed in this hallway still.
22: Yes.
21: All the time. When did that start to pop up? Was that early 70s?
22: Early 70s, okay. Yeah. There was Michael Tierson, Jonathan Taikiff, Ed Shockey came in soon thereafter. Mm-hmm. They had Bill Vitka is a big person, like somebody you should know and read about in the book. He was the news director. Okay. And he set the flavor for just basically, you know, the counterculture, you know, and what was going on at the time. And all of it kind of converged, you know, the Vietnam War and young people coming up and the music, protest music and whatnot. It all became a part of, you know, the bringing people together about that.
23: It's nostalgic to hear the news director at a radio station. That used to be a thing. It used to be quite common. Mm-hmm. And now not so much of it at all, you know. Yeah. I wanted to ask you, so when you... And you bring up, or the people who are interviewed and providing the oral history bring up the artists that you know were many, were legion, that were fostered through WMMR. Obviously, Springsteen and Billy Joel, and who during your tenure as music director, who did you help cultivate?
22: Well, two of the ones that I'm most proud of are Cyndi Lauper and also Jon Bon Jovi. So they were both around in the 80s. With Cyndi Lauper, we loved her song, but we knew it didn't fit on the radio station.
23: Right.
22: And that was just, it was going to be a tough call. And our program director at the time, George Harris, said, listen, we're going to bring her down, meet her. If she's cool, we'll play it. If she's not cool, we're busy, you know?
23: Right, yeah.
22: And she had, the song was a Robert Hazard song. We certainly wanted to help Robert out with some publishing or whatever. And she came down and she was just electrifying. I mean, she's just exactly as you would think she was. And she did a 93-cent show for us over at the Ripley Music Hall down on South Street, which is no longer there. But I think it was replaced by a Tower Records. And then I don't know what's there now. But yeah, she did a 93-cent show for us. And we added her record the next day, and she's now Tony, Emmy,
23: right,
22: Oscar.
23: That's how it used to work. It was quite common. You'd see, it was always the case, you'd see artists being paraded through the building. You'd have them trying to cultivate and curry an audience with the music director and the program director, and there'd be these listening sessions. It's been very refined down to, you know, one person these days, but it used to be part of the deal. And what is raised in the book, I haven't gotten all the way through, just started reading as did Preston. But that was a time of recreational drug use.
22: What?
23: And
0: cocaine.
23: Yeah.
22: What?
23: And how prevalent was it within the radio station? Pierre used to joke about, you know, stuff like that.
22: All right. So during business hours, it was not out in the open. That's
23: right.
22: Pretty much all I can tell you. So, okay. You know, there's plenty of little crevices and closets and areas, or after hours. After hours,
23: right,
22: perhaps, with the windows open.
23: With the windows.
22: Of course.
23: Okay.
1: Well, the window is iconic in WMMR in the Rittenhouse Square studios. I'm in the main air studio, the Pierre Robert studio. Pierre has a photo looking out the window that he would open up and just drop a microphone down. It's the same window that we've heard stories of, oh my gosh, I'm blanking on everyone's names, but someone was like impressing a girl and threw their whole record collection out the window.
22: That would be Michael Tierson.
1: That was Michael Tierson.
22: Yeah, that was Michael Tierson. And there's also a photograph of one of the morning show producers, Chip Hranek, sitting out on the ledge outside of the window.
23: Yeah, it's a tall ledge.
22: It's
23: up
22: terrifying.
23: Up a bed.
22: Yeah. But he said he looks cool as a cucumber. Mm-hmm.
23: So you're talking also the DiBella legacy, you know, when DiBella was he came from WLIR, which was the station that I was listening to up in New York, and he was successful up there. He came down, and that started the first talk about personality driven radio. He helped institute that.
22: Absolutely, yes, absolutely. He had started in theater, John DiBella, and didn't really consider going into radio. He was going to go into theater, costuming, and things like that. And that's what he studied in college. And he got involved with, I guess it's called the National Lampoon, had a radio show coming up, and he had some friends, and he was doing some part-time, and he just got a lot of encouragement from people.
0: So Aaron, you started here in 1983. What was it like when you walked in at the beginning? I mean, who were the personalities? What was the atmosphere like? How old were you? How did this all impress you?
22: All right. So I was very young. I was 23 when I was hired as the music director of WMMR. I was supposed to be hired as a DJ. That's what I was promised. And I quit my job in Santa Barbara and moved across the country.
2: Oh, wow.
22: But by the time I arrived in the program director's office, suddenly that job was no longer available.
0: Oh.
22: You know how that goes in radio.
23: Oh,
22: right?
23: Yeah, very well.
22: So he said, but, you know, we have a nepotism clause, and I just married the music director. So that job's open if you want it. And I said, I don't know how to do that. And you'll figure it out. And boy, did I figure it out.
0: I was a music director as well in one of my first jobs. And it was just like, okay, you're a music director. And I'm like, I don't know what that means. And you figure it out.
22: He said, you know, I had worked in freeform radio stations in California. He said, you know how to put together a set and you knew how to get a job from me. So you will figure out what you need to do.
0: Okay.
22: And then the last thing he said is, and I put this in the book because it's true. He said, I don't want to hear about you taking any drugs. You got to pay for your own drugs. Okay. Pay for
23: And take them after hours.
22: Yes.
23: After hours.
22: Yeah.
1: Yeah.
22: Make sure you don't put us on the hook for any ads or anything like that with record people or anything. And I was like, yes, sir.
0: Yeah. So the way it would work is some of these record guys would, they could get you stuff.
23: Yes. Mm-hmm. Get you some blow.
0: If you play a record, they'll get you more. So it's that type of thing. Who was on the air at the time when you joined?
22: Oh, on the air, we had John DiBella, but his show was called The Travesty at the time that I arrived there. And that eventually evolved into The Morning Zoo when the next program director, George Harris, came in.
0: Okay.
22: But it was The DiBella Travesty. This is before Mark the Shark. So he was on in the morning. And then at that time, we had Steve Ski, who went over to YSP in the afternoon, and then the regular rest of the lineup of Joe Bonadonna, Bubba John Stevens, Michael Tierson. We brought Lynn Kratz. Pretty soon thereafter, she came back.
21: Mm-hmm.
22: Stevesky went to YSP, and that's when Pierre came from the overnights into the midday show. And he originally was just helping out.
21: Yeah.
22: I'm just going to help out here for a little while. And, you know, he wasn't even really thinking about it. He didn't like getting up in the morning.
21: Oh, I'm sure middays was too early for him.
23: Yeah.
22: Yep. He never got there at 10 o'clock at all.
21: Never.
22: 10:15 well, or so.
23: There was, and that set in motion that there was the quote-unquote battle between YSP and MMR. And you look at the history again. It's something to reflect back upon, all of the stations that came and went, and MMR continues to keep going. And it is a rarity. The station is thriving, and we'll get people who come in here and they go, wow, this is a real radio station. It transcends. I wanted to ask you, who are the artists that were walking through the door when you were first music director? Who?
22: Everybody. Anybody. I don't know. XTC, David Lee Roth. I came in my office one day and Richard Marx had a whole breakfast spread sitting on my desk for me with like chafing dishes and stuff.
23: So right.
22: Any and everybody. Peter Gabriel, Frank Zappa was there pretty regularly.
21: Joan Jett
22: was very close.
21: John Mellencamp. I've seen pictures all down the hall here.
22: They all came and hung out. We were a good time, I have to say. We were fun, and so they enjoyed. John Bon Jovi slept in the production office one night because he just couldn't get home to Sayersville. They were all so comfortable. They were friends with the DJs, and they could just call the hotline and pop on up.
21: One of my favorite pictures down the hall somewhere is there's a cigarette machine.
23: Yes.
21: sitting in one of the hallways. So smoking was happening inside, right?
22: Even
21: in the offices, yeah.
22: That's correct.
21: Yeah.
22: Things were a lot looser back then.
21: Yeah, no, they definitely were. Like I said, I just started the book. Did you get a chance to interview Pierre for the book?
22: I did interview Pierre.
21: Okay.
22: And you'll understand this. It took me almost a year to get him to do the interview. He kept saying next week.
21: Yeah.
22: You know how Pierre is.
21: Yeah.
22: And so they're good friends whom Dallin and Dave. So
21: yeah,
22: Dallin,
21: right.
22: Pavia and Dave Wasikinen, they were having their Christmas dinner and they kindly invited me along because Pierre was going to be there. Said, he won't be able to say no to your face.
21: Perfect. Yep.
22: So we all had a lovely Christmas dinner the Christmas before Pierre passed. Mm. And he said, okay, I promise. And then we did the interview in January.
23: Is there one Pierre memory of for you? Because obviously we're coming up on his birthday, anniversary of his birthday this weekend. One moment leap out of your brain as you're thinking about him?
22: Well, there's funny stories, and there's one in the book.
23: Give us a funny one. Yeah.
22: Okay. All right. So we had a promotion where we met Aerosmith at the cargo airport down at the Philadelphia airport, and we had some listeners come, and so they get off their plane, which is called Aero Force One, with a big grin on the, painted on the nose of it, and, the listeners are all screaming and yelling, and Pierre had what was called a Marty system to do a live remote, and he was supposed to get in the car with them in the limo and go to the Spectrum live on the air with the band. And there he is holding the remote there, the Lamardi. And he goes, wait, can you hold this for a second? And 2 seconds later, Stephen pulled me into the car and closed the door and they sped off and left Pierre standing on the tarmac with the listeners, with me, not a full-time DJ, okay, on the air every now and then, with a Marty system and a rock band. So
23: you're interviewing them.
22: I did it.
23: Yeah,
22: yes.
23: Yeah.
22: And the funnier part is this is also pre-cell phone. I get to the Spectrum and there's a guard standing there next to a payphone on the wall. And he said, Joe Bonadon is on the phone for you.
23: Wow. What are the odds? Yeah.
22: Yeah, right? Don't you ever do that again. I'm like,
23: How was Pierre when you saw him again?
22: I don't think he was real happy about it, but he's Pierre, he's going to go with the flow. But my favorite, my favorite part is every time I walked in, he'd say, and here comes our lovely musical director. You call me the musical director.
21: Musical, yeah.
22: Cute.
21: Yes. I like that.
22: That's my favorite Pierre thing.
21: There's so many great stories from former staff members here. Cindy Drew, I sat down and talked with her, and she was telling me how, her job one weekend was to drive Bono around.
23: Show him
21: around town. I mean, when they were just getting started here in the States. And this was a springboard for artists to come in and get the message out, get the music out. And so they understood how important that was.
23: Huge, huge importance. And we still get you know, wisps of it now and then. We will get an artist. We just had a band come in recently, and they're like, oh, this is, MMR is playing art. We just had Linda Perry.
21: Yeah.
23: Right. Talk about an established, you know, legendary songwriter saying, MMR is playing it? Great. You know, like she was freaking out.
21: Yep. One of the things that's a big chapter in the book, I assume, was John DiBella, Howard Stern, and that whole thing. I have sat with people who lived through all of that, Kevin Gunn being one of them, Steve Lushbaugh, a few of the former staff members here, and heard firsthand stories from them, how things were, you know, within the building while all that was going on. And I hate hearing that stuff. I hate hearing about that. And I have respect for Howard Stern and what he's done in the career. But, you know, it was, Steve and I have never, ever, ever enjoyed the radio war side of the business. And we've avoided it at all, at all costs. And even when, you know, YSP was crossed down, they were trying to do some pretty dirty things. And we were just, even when they went off air, we were told, you know, and we weren't going to. We were just like, let it go.
23: Fine.
21: No, we don't need to dance on the grave or anything like that. We don't need to, you know, pitch the dirt at this point. But it was hard and heavy while that stuff was going on. And you were here for that.
22: I was. And when you say it, I can feel it in my body, how much pain that brought on for all of us. You know, John just kept moving forward like a shark. He was looking at the mic. He was doing his thing. And the curtains were open to a funeral behind us,
23: yeah,
22: with 1,000 people, you know, in the park. And I walked in and I'm like, what are you people doing? I literally went and I closed the curtains. So just don't look at them. But yeah, it was very painful. John tried to make some lighthearted joke about it afterward, had a little press conference, popped out of a casket and whatnot for the press conference. But it was hard. And I do think, I don't think that that is Howard's proudest moment now, if he looks back on it.
23: He said as much.
22: There was a story about it
23: that was relayed from John echoing that and personally told to him by Howard about his remorse and regret for how that was conducted. So yeah, but I mean, still, you, as with anything, as with the longevity of the station and the people that keep propelling it, you just hold, you know, you look down and you keep moving forward. I mean, it's almost unheard of to have this kind of success. I'll tell people, when Stairway to Heaven played on MMR, it was a new song.
22: Right.
23: I mean, that is a legacy and lineage that you cannot argue with.
22: Well, I felt that WMMR deserved its own book, doesn't it? I mean, after all these years.
21: Yes, and when will you write our chapter in there, Aaron? Because we've been here for 21 years.
22: Isn't it crazy? It's crazy.
21: I was talking to Steve. I'm like, I don't think anybody's going to write a book about our time here.
23: And what was my response?
21: I don't think so. Where, and by the way, if you're just tuning in, we're talking to Aaron Riley. The book is called The Mighty WMMR, An Oral History of Philadelphia's Rock Revolution. Where does the book take us to in the station's history?
22: You guys get a little mention.
2: Just a little mention.
22: Yep. You could, when you get to the end.
21: Okay.
22: So I talk about Deregulation Act of 1996,
21: sure,
22: which sort of changed things in radio with ownership. And I sort of lay that out so people can understand. I wanted people to understand what happened to radio in that. There are people say, oh, radio's not like it used to be or something like that. And I don't want anybody to blame any radio station or any person at a radio station, any of the personalities. You know, you're all doing the same great work that you always were, communicating with people, providing a service, connecting people, helping charities, et cetera. And that's what it's about.
23: You point out something, and it's brought up through other people who echo it that you talk to in this oral history, that there's something to the immediacy of you're on the Schuylkill, and you know, and tour cars over, or how many cars, people are listening to the same thing. They're hearing, they're dialed in. It's a communal thing. We bemoan the fact that we're all not watching the same TV show at the same time, and the next morning around the water cooler, did you see? It's too disparate. It's too, you know, insular. But radio, still terrestrial radio, in its magic, can still do that.
22: Well, certainly WMMR.
23: You know, certainly.
1: Well, and so I just flipped to the back and I did see this shout out to Preston and Steve, and you mentioned Camp Out for Hunger and Phil Abundance and everything we did. But I do also want to give a nod to Bill Kane, whose photo you use in the book. I mean, yes. We do, you know, you tell all these stories, and the reason why we've heard a lot of these stories is because you walk through the hallways and you can point at a photo, or Preston would tell stories about there'd be boxes in Gunner's studio. He would just literally grab a photo out of the box and say, tell me about this.
21: I'm like, Kevin, what's this? Yeah. He's like, oh, that's so-and-so. This is at a promotion. We did this. I loved hearing that stuff. Kevin was the historian of the radio station around here.
22: Yes.
23: Yeah. You have something?
21: Oh, yeah. Yeah, there's something you want to give to Marissa,
22: I have a little something for Marissa. Now, I was on Instagram about a year ago, and I saw Marissa. She put out a request, and I almost responded to it, but I decided to wait until today. So, Marissa, you may open this present live on the air.
1: Is this...
23: Open it.
22: Suspense is killing them. Yes. I know what it is.
1: So, as you guys know, for the past couple of years at MMRBQs, I'll find an old WMMR t-shirt.
23: Right.
1: It's the one I'm wearing right now. MMR Rocks Me is a big thing. And then one of the ones I've wanted is the baseball tee. And that's what it is. WMMR baseball tee with long light blue sleeves. It says WMMR. It's that yellow logo that everybody loves so much.
21: I need one of those. Where'd you get that?
1: And at the back, it says Rock and Roll Animals.
23: Oh, wow.
21: Is that vintage?
22: That is 40 years old.
23: Wow.
22: And I did wash it.
1: Wow.
22: And it is mine.
1: Wow.
22: But
23: that's...
1: I am honored.
22: You're welcome.
21: Yeah.
22: I saw your plea for help about a year ago, and I was like, I got an extra. I got one extra.
21: Oh, my gosh.
22: Awesome. That's yours.
21: That's amazingly cool. The Mighty WMMR, an oral history of Philadelphia's rock radio revolution. Thank you, Aaron Riley, for being here this
22: morning. Thank you, Preston, Stephen, Marissa, and Casey Boy in the morning show at the Mighty 93.3 WMMR.
21: Philadelphia. We'll be right back. Stay with us.
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21: Friends, these voices are actually coming to you live after a couple of weeks here in Bala Cynwyd, Pennsylvania. It's the Preston and Steve Show back from vacay. Happy to be on board with you. Let's see what we got. In the weather department, it certainly has been soggy for a little while, but today we're looking at mostly cloudy skies, maybe some rain moving in and out, but it's not going to be steady or anything along those lines. Today, high is going to be about 89 degrees. Tomorrow, we're looking at sunshine, high 88. Wednesday, again, sunny skies, high near 89. And Thursday, maybe a chance of a little bit more rain moving in. We're going to sharply cool off after that, but keeping an eye on that before we start to pass along the info. Let's have a look at traffic, see if anything's affected this morning. Marissa, what's going on?
1: 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We do have some incidents out there on 95 northbound, north of the Betsy Ross Bridge. There is a crash and flooding happening in the construction area, so plan a lot of extra time in that time. We're also slowing on 295 southbound at the off-ramp to 206, which is closed due to construction. This traffic report is also brought to you by Taco Bell. 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Price it's very tax extra. And that's your traffic on 93.3 WMMR.
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21: Today is Monday, August 17th. Good morning. We'll start with a story. An off-duty police officer died after he and another man were shot outside a lounge in southwest Philadelphia early Sunday morning, police said. Shooting happened near 73rd Street and Elmwood Avenue just before 4 a.m. Sunday. Police say that the victims, a 29-year-old off-duty officer and a 35-year-old man, were taken to a nearby hospital after both were shot multiple times. The officer later died from his injuries. The 35-year-old man is in a critical condition. At the scene, officer taped off the area as they investigated what led to the shooting. Surveillance video showed what appeared to be a fight breakout that happened before the shooting, and police said they recovered a gun and were working to review surveillance video. It is unclear at this time whose gun investigators found. Police said this shooting happened outside an after-hours lounge. According to the Department of Licenses and Inspections website, property has a history of violations dating back to at least 2021, including not having a right permit for an after-hour smoke lounge. The building was also labeled a nuisance property in November 2025 and again in January 2026. The 29-year-old officer's name has not yet been revealed, worked in the Philadelphia Police Department's 12th District and had 2 years of service. No one is in custody in connection with the shooting, and anyone with any information on the incident is urged to contact the Philadelphia Police Department at 215-686-TIPS. The mystery surrounding at least four missing women connected to an only home is bringing back memories of Gary Heidnik and another Philadelphia house that became the scene of unimaginable crimes. Philadelphia police are expected to return to a house in the only neighborhood as a sprawling investigation connected to two women, actually to the women, two of whom investigators believe are dead, as it continues to grow. On Wednesday, police announced video evidence recovered from a hard drive located inside the Chew Avenue home leads investigators to believe that two missing women, Maribel Frazes and Gabrielle Amarando, are no longer alive. Frazes was last seen in 2018. Well, Amarando disappeared in 2012. The latest developments have neighbors drawing comparisons to one of Philadelphia's most notorious criminal cases, serial killer Gary Heidnik, who kidnapped, tortured, and murdered women inside his North Philadelphia home in the 1980s. The Chew Avenue home first came under scrutiny in June after police and federal agents searched the property following the arrest of 44-year-old Eugene Horsch. During that arrest, police say that a woman accompanying Horsch provided officers with an identification card belonging to another missing woman, Blair Tunzelli, who disappeared in 2023. Now, it's been confirmed that Horsch's father, Ray R.C. Horsch, who died in 2025, was married to Amy McHale, who disappeared in 2016. The elder Horsch produced snuff films.
0: Oh, my God.
21: And wrote erotic books with sadomasochistic themes. Those findings have connected four missing women to the property. This is really weird. Yes. Stuff.
0: Well, yeah. What a web.
21: Yeah. Inside the only home, federal agents and DEA task force officers discovered, quote, a lot of ammo and some narcotics in the aftermath of the first raid. Investigators also found evidence suggesting an attempt to grow or produce narcotics. And among the items seized was a piece of writing about serial killer Ted Bundy that referenced zip ties and a drum. The note also mentioned killings and trash that needs to go. It remains unclear who wrote it, though Eugene Horsch's attorney suggested in an earlier conversation that Ray Horsch was the author. Eugene Horsch remains in custody on federal charges connected to firearms and phony federal credentials. He has not been charged in connection with any of the missing women or any death investigation. A jury trial in the federal case was scheduled for September 8th of this year. Police are expected to continue searching the property as investigators look for additional evidence that could help explain what happened to the four missing women. Anyone with information can call the Philadelphia Police. It's 215-686-TIPS. Speak directly with a homicide investigator. Call 215-686-3334. And then finally, Cape May, New Jersey has enacted a new curfew for minors as city officials seek to prevent late night gatherings from getting out of hand. City Council unanimously approved the curfew following a request from the police department, which says that there have been a few incidents this summer involving gatherings that became disorderly. Several arrests have stemmed from fights and underage drinking. Mayor Zachary Mullick said that police began noticing a trend in which minors from neighboring towns with existing curfews were coming to Cape May later at night to continue partying. Mullick said, we really wanted to make sure that this didn't become the after party to some of the other towns that have already made this move. The mayor said that there have only been a handful of incidents so far, but the city wanted to address the issue before it got out of control. Under the new rules, anyone under 18 is prohibited from being on the beaches after 8 p.m. and from being in public places after 10:30 p.m. unless accompanied by an adult. Backpacks, bags, and other containers are also prohibited on the promenade beginning at 8 p.m. He had said after 10:30, we all know it's not normally the best stuff that happens then. So to be honest, as a parent myself, I think there's a good thing. Visitors said they understood the reasoning behind the new restrictions, and the new rules took effect for the first time Thursday night. Curfew includes exceptions for juveniles who are going to or from work. All right, in sports this morning. Case, what is up this morning?
2: Well, the Phillies just completed a dramatic three-game series sweep against the Minnesota Twins. In Sunday's finale, the Phillies overcame an early 5-0 deficit. Alec Boehm ignited the rally with a three-run home run. Brian De La Cruz delivered the game-winning two-run single in the eighth inning. The Phillies will head home to host the Marlins tonight at 6:40 with Christopher Sanchez taking the mound. The Eagles kicked off their 2026 NFL preseason with a 24-7 loss to the Baltimore Ravens while resting nearly all of their primary starters on Saturday night. Rookie fifth-round quarterback Cole Payton provided the lone spark, rushing for 45 yards and throwing a late 6-yard touchdown pass to avoid a shutout. The Birds will head up to New England for joint practices this week, and they're going to face the Pats on Saturday night at 7 p.m. And the Union secured an exciting 3-2 victory over New York City FC, powered by two assists from young phenom Kevin Sullivan and two goals from Bruno Damiani. The Union will host Lionel Messi and Inter Miami on Wednesday night at 7:30 p.m. And that is your sports on MMR.
21: Okay, so let me explain something that's happening in the studio right now. And look at Ryan, too, on the other side, guys. So Casey films himself with his phone while he does his sports.
2: Yeah.
21: And in order to do it, he has his camera facing me, the outward-facing camera.
0: Right, right.
21: And for some reason, he turned on his flashlight on his phone. And it's right in my eyeball.
2: Sorry
21: as you're doing sports.
2: So I'm doing dual capture right now.
21: I'm
2: capturing myself and you at the same time.
21: Okay.
2: Yeah.
0: So that's the newer phone, right?
2: Yeah, newer
21: and
2: phone.
21: So I took out my phone and I started filming him because it's shining right in my face.
2: Sorry
21: and Marissa
2: about that.
21: Picked up her phone and she's filming the two of us. Steve picked up his and started filming a little bit. And then Ryan on the other side of the glass has got, we have a five camera action going on.
0: Absolutely,
21: here.
0: Absolutely, man. This is
21: amazing.
0: This is the way old time porn was done.
1: It kind of feels like that Spider-Man meme where all the Spider-Mans are looking at each other.
21: Pointing at each other, exactly.
0: Yeah. I like
21: okay,
0: it.
21: Let's turn them off now.
2: All right.
21: Bye-bye.
1: Bye.
21: And turn off that light. Man, it's hitting me right in the eye.
2: Yeah, when you turn the dual capture on, for some reason, the light comes on as well. I don't know why that is.
1: Well, maybe because you're letting somebody know that they're being filmed.
2: Oh, that could be it.
21: Maybe.
2: That could be it.
21: Hi, guys.
1: Hi.
21: And
0: it's
21: welcome back from vacation. I know it's been 2 weeks. We apologize to our regular listening family, but every now and then we need to decompress, and summertime seems the right time to do that.
0: Yeah, and we needed that.
21: And we're back. We're gonna share regale you with our stories of time off and adventures that we had. But we're reset for some forward momentum. So let me get started with this. We have, as the word of the week, prize, and I'm just looking at this for the first time, a pair of closer to the heart VI Experience tickets to see Rush, the 50-something tour.
0: Wow.
21: The show, it'll be the second show, Sunday, August 23rd, and it's the ultimate upgrade. It gives you access to the official Rush Xanadu VIP pre-show lounge.
0: Nice.
21: You can connect with other Rush fans amongst memorabilia from previous tours, including one VIP exclusive merchandise item and VIP check-in as well. 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
0: Are you going to both nights?
21: I am going to Friday night.
0: Okay.
21: No, I'm not going to both nights.
0: All right.
21: But you never know. I don't know.
0: Yeah,
21: I
0: mean, who knows?
21: It might turn into going to Sunday as well. I'm not really sure. But I will definitely be going to Friday, which I'm looking forward to. But Sunday, you know, it's a school
0: night. It's a
21: night
0: tough night.
21: For us.
0: Yeah,
21: it's a tough night for us. So anyhow, we're going to give that away on Thursday.
0: What?
21: I know we're off on Friday. I know. I know what you're saying.
0: Yeah, yeah.
21: But we have another day. We have a series of vacation days we need to take up before the end of the year. We work really hard throughout the other times of the year. But yes, we take a little extended thing in July and August.
0: Try to take time off when you're taking time off.
21: Yeah, if possible.
0: Because, yeah, there were a lot of people on vacation while we were off. I noticed that.
21: So we're going to give that away on Thursday. We're excited about that. We're also excited. I did not expect to come back on the first day back from vacation and do this little thing that we're going to do today. This was brought up just a few weeks ago. It's something that we did years and years ago. But it's a return today of Wigapalooza this morning.
0: Yeah.
21: Our friends from the Bucks County Playhouse are bringing in a variety of wigs. Now, last time that we did Wigapalooza, it was only Steve.
0: Well, I'm the perfect, you know, model for this because I'm sans hair and it gets me one day where I can actually live as a haired human.
21: Yeah.
0: But we were expanding the parameters of it.
21: I want to wear a wig today.
0: Yeah.
21: So we're going to try that out.
0: You've recently changed the part in your hair. You're looking for a new look.
21: I did. And while I was on vacation, I got my hair cut down pretty short.
0: All right.
21: So I'm ready.
0: You're ready for Wigapalooza.
21: Ready for Wigapalooza. And we might even be, a part of that might be Nosapalooza too.
3: Yeah, I'm ready to see.
21: Because Casey, I think the way this conversation got started was we were talking about prosthetics and face prosthetics and things that are used in movies. And I've always thought it would be cool to try on a different chin or nose or whatever. So it might be they might bring in noses too.
0: I like that.
21: And these aren't like these aren't the movie quality noses.
0: No,
21: these are more stage
3: stage appropriate. We didn't want like witch noses with like giant warts hanging out.
0: We want somewhat passable.
21: Yeah.
0: You want to see what you, for me, it's a revelation.
21: Yeah.
0: I don't have hair.
21: Yeah.
0: And I like to see, it was the birth of Dr. Chet Wainwright.
3: That's right.
21: I want to look like Barbara Streisand.
0: There you go.
21: I want to know.
0: You're almost there anyway.
21: I know.
3: So close.
21: So we'll do Wigapalooza, maybe we'll do Nosapalooza, so throughout the show, and this will be a great opportunity for you to check out our YouTube channel if you have not yet. For our YouTube family, it's coming, Wigapalooza.
0: We're on our way to Peanapalooza.
21: Peanapalooza.
3: Oh, Penispalooza.
21: Eventually we'll get there. But we're doing that today, and we also have an announcement about shows coming to town. We'll get to that a little bit later on, maybe with the music news, we'll see about that. So we got a lot of stuff to get to. And unfortunately, very tragic news in the entertainment realm, which we will break and we will come back with that, as well as some other positive things, but some sad news to share with you. We'll get to that stupid question. Lots of stuff to give away this week, too. We'll be back in a sec. So hang out with us, my friend. It is good to see you again. We'll be right back.
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0: 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Preston and Steve, the whole gang, we're back. Live, back from vacation, and happy to see you once again. Thanks for being with us today, man. 6:32, we got a lot shaking. We just announced this really cool Word of the Week prize, which, by the way, yes, we will give it away on Thursday. It's only four letters this week, but it's this cool hookup to see Rush coming to town this weekend. Yes, I'm mildly excited about this. It's for the Sunday show, and it's a VIP hookup. We'll get you the details, but just be aware that we are going to give that away on Thursday, and you need your first letter at the end of the show today. So if you're a Rush fan, great. If you know a Rush fan, call it. Get ready. Let's take a look at traffic. Marissa, what's up this morning?
1: 95 northbound, north of the Betsy Ross Bridge. The left lane is blocked because there is flooding and an earlier crash. Traffic is stopped starting at Allegheny. We're also slowing on the southbound side, south of Cottman to before the Betsy Ross Bridge, where that construction is going on. Martin Luther King Drive, both directions, is still closed for recreational activities. And 295 southbound off-ramp at 206 is closed for construction. 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
0: Here we go. Giving stuff away. It's what we're going to do. We have a pair of tickets as MMR rocks the 40th anniversary screening of the movie Ruthless People with Judge Reinhold at the Keswick Theater. It's coming up on September 19th. So here is the question. If you can get it right, you will win the tickets. So thank you, by the way, to Caitlin Cotlin Gardner, who sent me this. It's a very simple question. In the show, she wrote here, Jeopardy. It's Wheel of Fortune.
2: All right.
0: In the show Wheel of Fortune, what are the five consonants and vowel that you are given? It says here, in the final round, Wheel of Jeopardy. No, I know what you meant, though, yeah. Caitlin.
3: The Wheel of Jeopardy.
0: All right, real easy. What are the five consonants and vowel that you get as a gimme on Wheel of Fortune? 610-660-9333. Call.
3: You had to design a new game, though. Wheel of Jeopardy.
0: Wheel of Jeopardy.
3: I'm sorry, that's wrong.
0: All right, I have some birthdays to mention. We got a couple of biggies in the world of acting. We'll start with the fact that Robert De Niro turns 83 years old today. August 17th.
3: He's good friends with that guy Charlie, right? That's his friend?
4: Oh, yeah.
0: But who is Charlie? Because do we really know?
4: Yeah.
3: Who is Charlie? Where is he? Is this Charlie?
0: Huh? De Niro turns 83 years old
5: Shut
0: today.
5: Shut the
0: Sorry, Bob.
3: I watched full Godfather 2, intact over the time.
0: Oh, you did.
3: And it's such a masterpiece. And it's occasionally you'll resit with a movie that you've seen countless times. And it's like, this is why this is a masterpiece.
0: Yeah.
3: But he is so damn good in that.
0: Yeah.
3: But it looks nothing like he looks now.
0: No.
3: And
6: right.
3: I'm sorry.
0: You've seen the audition videos of him as reading for Sonny
3: and the different roles. Yes.
0: Which is really cool to see. And I wonder, what had it been like? Because he was going to get a role in that movie. He was going to get something.
3: Yeah.
0: But what he would have been like in other roles, he would have been in Godfather 1 if he would have been Sonny. So.
3: If you talk about the mafia movie dynasties, he's in both the Godfather dynasty and Goodfellas.
0: It's amazing.
3: He's in both of them.
0: 83 years old today. Another biggie, Sean Penn has his birthday today. He turns 66 years old. And who would have thought Spicoli would have gone on to be the dramatic actor that Sean
3: and
0: Penn
3: director.
0: Was. Yeah.
3: Yeah.
0: Pretty amazing stuff.
4: I just started, and I fell asleep to a go figure.
3: I know. You can
0: fell asleep
3: out,
0: to a movie?
4: I fell asleep to a movie, but it was recent. I wish I could Asphalt. No. Crap, man.
3: Asphalt crap.
0: What's it about?
4: He's a paramedic, an EMT in New York City.
3: Oh.
4: And the guy that's in Ready Player One, the main dude who plays Percival.
0: Yeah.
4: They're in it as well.
0: Okay.
4: He's just a great actor. I was going to say, I think, But
3: I think a lot of people might think that.
0: I knew he was a great actor already, but there was a role that I remember seeing him going, okay, he's even better than I thought, was in Carlito's Way.
3: Mm. Yeah.
0: Because he just plays against type completely in that.
3: You would not even know it was him. Yeah. And then Spicoli is completely antithetical.
7: Oh,
3: he is.
7: No.
3: Yeah.
0: He's 66 today.
7: Hey, bud, what's your problem?
0: We also have actor Austin Butler turning a year older.
3: I like that guy.
0: played Elvis, and then he plays Fade Rautha in Dune, and was incredible in that.
3: Gotta get some spice, man. Look at the size of that worm, man. That thing is huge.
0: Oh my God, that would have been great.
3: That's some spice, man. Spicy stuff. Put that on a banana sandwich, and I'm in heaven.
0: Get that banana sandwich with some spice on it.
3: Get one of them worms and whip up some of that spice on a banana sandwich. No, I know I keep singing the praise of the Elvis movie. I think you should see it.
0: I do need to.
3: It is fantastical the way Baz Luhrmann does these things, but I really enjoyed it.
0: He is 35 today. We also have the lead singer of the band Dexy's Midnight Runners, Kevin Rowland, turning 73 years old today. And it was a groundbreaking song and video.
3: Catchy song. I think I dressed like them for a while, Preston, with my...
0: Your bib overalls?
3: Bib overalls and my hat. And I remember the big controversy was he started dissing on, like, Bowie and other artists.
0: Really?
3: Yeah.
0: I don't remember that.
3: People didn't like that.
0: Yeah.
4: Do you want to hear some Dexy's Midnight Runners IDs for the radio station?
0: Shut up.
4: Here we go.
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0: Shut up.
4: Here's another one.
2: Look, this is Kevin Rowland from Dexy's Midnight Runners wishing Philadelphia a happy St. Patrick's Day.
3: Oh, nice.
6: We'll be playing the Kensington Public Library this weekend.
0: He's 73. It is also Belinda Carlisle's birthday today.
3: Love her.
0: The Go-Go's. Yep. And she had a nice little solo career, too.
3: She did. And we had her on the show to talk about, I guess her, it was another album that she came out with recently. Fairly recently.
0: Yeah. But obviously, their documentary featured audio and video for that WMMR archived, which is really cool. So happy birthday, Belinda Carlisle. She is 68 years old today. A couple more musical ones. Gilby Clark of Guns N' Roses, guitarist from the band, turned 64. Not an original member, but been a longtime member. And then the last birthday, and I said musical, but it's also acting-wise, Donnie Wahlberg has his birthday today. Ooh, baby. He was the bad boy in New Kids on the Block.
3: What a toot on that guy. You could tell because his arms were always folded in a scowl.
0: But he has had a very, very successful acting career.
3: He is now the sequel to that show, Blue Bloods.
0: Yeah.
3: He's the main star of that show.
0: So happy. Oh, yeah. Oh, and him and Jenny McCarthy. They've been married for a while.
1: Yeah.
0: So he's 57 years old today. And happy birthday to you if you're celebrating one today.
3: Oh,
0: the right stuff?
3: Yeah. There is a great Goldbergs episode where they're going to both Barry and Adam are going to diss on the sister because she loves this band.
0: Really?
3: And so they start listening to the music and they're like, that's terrible. What song do you think is less terrible? And by the end of it, they're massive fans.
0: I love it. All right, let's see if you know the answer to this question. In the final puzzle of Wheel of Fortune, not Jeopardy.
3: Yes.
0: What are the five letters and consonant that you receive as a freebie? And we got Joe, who is joining us this morning. Joe, morning, brother.
7: Durka.
0: Same to you, my friend. 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
7: R-S-T-L-N-E.
0: Said very clearly.
4: Oh, durka.
0: Like you would on Wheel of Fortune. That is correct, Joe. Hang on. And we're going to give you a pair of tickets. This should be pretty cool. It is the 40th anniversary screening of Ruthless People with Judge Reinhold.
3: That's pretty cool.
0: At Keswick Theater, September 19th. 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All right, I tease. Real quick, the box office. I always leave it that when we come back on a Monday. Spider-Man Brand New Day won the box office again, and it continues to crush competition, taking first place this time around with a haul of $70 million. It has already passed $2 billion at the global box office.
3: The movie theater experience is back.
0: Just 3 weeks in theaters, and it is now the second fastest movie to pass the milestone, lagging behind Avengers Endgame, and there are only 8 films in box office history that have passed $2 billion so far. The Odyssey keeps moving along. It came in second for a third week in a row. Took in $23 million. Then the end of Oak Street debuted in third. That edged out the other dino-focused movie, Paw Patrol, the dino movie. And number five was Cat's Eye Wild Hearts. All right, this was a shocker to wake up to this morning. Hayden Panettiere, the actor who starred in the television series Heroes in Nashville, as well as in numerous films, including Remember the Titans, I Love You, Beth Cooper, and several Scream movies, has passed away. As of early this morning, the cause of death remains a mystery. She was only 36 years old.
3: That's just unbelievable.
0: So there are reports, TMZ is reporting that she had flown with her on-again, off-again boyfriend, Brian Hickerson, from Los Angeles to the South on Saturday. She died a day later. The outlet also reports that law enforcement sources say police responded to an incident involving her yesterday and that there is currently an open investigation. In a statement, her rep said, "It is with profound sadness that we share the tragic passing of our beloved Hayden. She was an incredible light and a force of nature who brought immeasurable love and joy to all who knew her and the millions who watched her on screen." Her first on-screen role was in an ad for Play School. She was 11 months old. Her first acting role was on One Life to Live, the age of five. And she was the voice of Dot in A Bug's Life and had prominent film roles in Remember the Titans, I Love You, Beth Cooper, and as Kirby Reed in the Scream franchise. And on television, she was Claire Bennett, the cheerleader with the regenerative superpowers in Heroes. And she was country singer Juliet Barnes in Nashville. She had had a tough time in her life as she grew older. Panettiere was in a relationship with Ukrainian champion heavyweight boxer Vladimir Klitschko from 2009 to 2018. They had her daughter Kaya in 2014. Her younger brother, actor Jansen Panettiere, he died in 2023 of aortic valve complications at the age of 28.
3: She said that was the most horrific event of her life.
0: They were very close. And earlier this year, she released her memoir called This Is Me, A Reckoning. She opened up about growing up a child star, her battles with addiction, postpartum depression, and more. She gave up the custody of her child a while back,
3: which virtually never happens, but she realized she was not able to handle it. Now, she, I remember the whole story. She had a profound bout with postpartum depression. Yes.
1: Yeah. And she lost her Neutrogena commercial, or maybe it was Noxzema. Remember she was the face of Noxzema, like splash the water on your face after washing it? Because she spoke out about her postpartum, they let go of her contract.
3: Wow. That's not a good PR move.
0: So she was doing an interview not that long ago, and this was her talking about saying that she had more life to live, which is sad to hear. Because, listen, we don't know yet. It appears as if it may have been that she took her own life.
3: Right.
0: But we don't know 100% for sure. But this is a clip.
7: I finally feel like I have shaken off all of this darkness and this negativity. And that means that I've closed one door and another door is opened. And I can feel it open and I can feel all the possibility, the possibilities, all the exciting possibilities. I feel like I have a lot more life to live.
0: Well, sounds like there's a lot going on there, man.
3: Yeah, sounds very
0: in
3: shaky.
0: That voice,
3: she was
0: crying. Yeah. But I mean, still, that's terrible, terrible news.
3: You always wonder if this is the trajectory of just simply, you know, what of being a childhood actor. I don't know what her relationship. Do you remember anything about her parents?
0: Family, parents. Yeah. I don't really know.
4: When you were going through her, you know, little mini biography there, when she's starting at 11 months old and 5 years old. Like,
3: she's not making the call.
4: She is not making that call.
0: Yeah. But who knows, man? That having a lot of pressure on you that early on your life.
3: Yeah.
0: You may already have the pre-existing conditions that may lead to mental issues.
3: Sure.
0: And then you combine that. I'm not saying that caused her problem, but you combine it with that issue, and that can be too much for some people. But again, we don't know exactly what happened.
3: Casey was just talking about a couple of weeks ago about jumping back into Heroes and how beautiful and how talented she was.
4: And that movie, I Love You, Beth Cooper, she's great in it.
3: My one problem with that movie is, and I think she's amazing, but the lead guy has a condor nose that I can't not. Every time he's on screen, I'm not even listening to the dialogue. The guy's got a beak like you can't believe.
4: Dude, you're like that Monty Python movie. He's got a big nose.
3: I mean, it's so goddamn distracting.
0: I never saw it.
3: Oh, you got to see the hunker on this guy.
4: Oh, dude, it's enormous. Yeah.
8: Well, he has got a big nose.
0: Well, that's sad. So obviously, we'll follow that story and we'll see if any more details surface soon. Bruce Willis shared a sweet moment with his daughter Tallulah Willis and her new husband Justin Acee. I'm not sure how you pronounce it. During their wedding weekend in Idaho. And she had written alongside a photo that was published by Vogue that said, "A tender moment with my dad and Justin at the start of the wedding weekend." A photo featured Bruce wrapping his arms around his daughter. Bruce, of course, was diagnosed with frontotemporal dementia in 2023. He's continued to appear in family photos shared by his daughter. They married Saturday at the Willis family Haley home with Tallulah wearing a custom Balencia gown. Her sister, Scout and Rumor, served as a bridesmaid. So nice to see him.
3: His physicality seems to be fairly intact. He's mobile, right?
4: Yeah.
3: It's just he has very little recollection of people in his life.
0: Yep. All right. This was another interesting story. It's being reported that Perez Hilton was treated for an overdose after appearing to self-harm on live stream 2 weeks ago.
3: I was catching the updates as this was happening. He was streaming on TikTok and he was cutting himself.
0: Oh my God.
3: Viciously.
0: Oh no.
3: And people who saw it before TikTok got alerted and took it down said he was bathed in blood.
0: Oh, my goodness.
3: Bathed in blood.
0: New reports say that the blogger barricaded himself inside his house until authorities and family members were able to coax him into the living room. A fire rescue team reportedly began treatment on scene for multiple lacerations and an overdose prior to taking him into a local hospital where he was hospitalized under Florida's Baker Act.
3: So he had already been in the hospital. He had had, I think it was sepsia or I don't know exact, but he was in there. He was in a bad way. He came out born again, and then this happens.
0: His mother has temporary custody of his three kids, and he remains in the hospital at this point. All right, a lighter story. Congratulations to Elizabeth Olsen and husband Robbie Arnett. They just welcomed their first baby together. Page Six.
3: So they had sex.
0: They did.
3: Yeah.
0: Pics of the Marvel actor taking a walk in Los Angeles, and it was on Saturday, holding a child while in a white baby carrier attached to her. The week prior, Olsen was spotted in Southern California without her baby bump in sight. It was back in June when first news broke that she was expecting when she was spotted out noticeably pregnant, and so far the couple hasn't said anything officially about the new baby.
3: In sort of relation to that, they dropped the trailer for the Vision series.
0: I've got that coming
3: up. Okay, yeah.
0: So I've got a whole big chunky thing on the Disney, D23 Disney and Pixar announcements.
3: Nice.
0: In fact, we can get right into that if you want to.
3: All right.
0: There's a whole lot of stuff here. So we're going to start with the fact that they had the event this weekend. Ton of Marvel announcements as well as Star Wars. And not to be left out, Disney and Pixar had a few fun surprises to drop. So here's a few of those. They revealed a first look at Frozen 3, which hits theaters November 24th of next year. Kristen Bell teased that Anna and Elsa are going on their biggest journey yet, while confirming Anna and Kristoff will finally get married. Idina Menzel said that the characters will travel far from Arendelle into dangerous new territory. Early footage shown to attendees showed the wedding being interrupted by a mysterious new villain who confronts the
3: Thanos.
0: Sisters. I don't know if Thanos is going to cross over or not, but Josh Gad also took the time on stage to sing a new Olaf song, which is called Ooh Samantha. That's because Olaf will apparently be getting a love interest this time around. So I know that's what they're going to do that.
3: Yeah,
0: right?
3: They're going to do that.
0: They're going to create another snow person.
3: Or they're going to go with something that is forbidden love, something that's very hot.
0: Oh,
3: like an elemental.
0: Maybe. You might be right.
3: Yeah.
0: Okay. Didn't think of that. Pixar offered a first look at Incredibles 3, which is set for a June 2028 release.
3: On.
0: I know, man. It's
3: so
0: forever away.
3: Incredibles is the original one is up in my top three.
0: It's perfect.
3: I mean, it is just phenomenal. The second one was fun.
0: Yeah.
3: But we'll see what they do with this.
0: So the story will see Winston Devor launch a heavily sponsored superhero league. Now that supers are legal again, Violet and Dash take center stage as they secretly fight crime to prove that they're ready to become real supers. Meanwhile, Bob struggles with his relevance as a powerful new threat emerges. And Pixar's Pete Docter teased that, quote, even though supers are legal again, that doesn't mean all supers are good. So they meant that. Zootopia 3 was announced following the huge success of Zootopia 2 last year. They confirmed that Hobbs and Wild are coming back once again. The next installment in the animated franchise will seemingly feature a bird-centric story.
3: I see these all these movies as like dairy cows that they just keep going over and milking because they just keep going to the same stuff. But it, whatever works, works.
0: Disney and Pixar's Coco 2.
3: Coco.
0: will bring Benjamin Bratt back as Ernesto de la Cruz with Miguel now a teenager. Bratt teased that Ernesto is back for revenge, sending Miguel on another adventure to the land of the dead.
3: Coco visually was one of the most impressive.
4: So vibrant.
3: Yeah. Yeah, really amazing.
0: Dude, and when he sings the song towards the end, I mean, just crying my eyes out.
3: Yeah,
0: I mean, they get you. Pixar absolutely will get you. The sequel is scheduled for November 2029 with original filmmaker Lee Ulrich and Adrian Molina returning. Pixar also announced something called Ghost Market. It's going to be a supernatural film set in Hawaii, expected in 2028. The story follows Kyle, a teen who accidentally enters a mysterious market connecting the living and the dead.
3: Ooh.
0: After eating food meant for spirits, he becomes a half ghost and must navigate paranormal deliveries or pooping long hours in a haunted kitchen and his own family.
3: Those are the spirits leaving his body. Food metabolizes into spirits.
0: Now, Disney's live action Tangled will hit theaters on March 31st, 2028.
3: So this has had a stop-start history to it.
0: Mm-hmm. Tegan Croft will star as Rapunzel with Katherine Hahn playing Mother Gothel. D23 footage showed Rapunzel turning around, getting a big reaction from fans. Milo Manheim will play Flynn Rider.
3: Milo Manheim.
0: Tegan and Milo appeared in a video for D23 showing off locations in the film.
3: So that's a great, I mean, it's one of my favorites as well.
0: It's a great movie.
4: Yeah. What's the old 23 about with this, with the D?
0: D23?
4: Yeah.
3: I don't know. Disney. It's all.
4: Well, I know the D is for Disney, but what is the 23 about?
3: I don't know. That's
4: they
3: a good
4: big
3: question.
4: LeBron fans, maybe?
0: Did it form in 2023?
3: D23.
0: I don't really know.
3: Because it rhymes.
0: All right, so the first trailer for the Bluey movie debuted at the event. The film follows Bluey and her family through an action-packed day when a major surprise changes everything. Melanie Zanetti and David McCormack will reprise their roles as Chili and Bandit.
3: So I put what I thought was an entirely different subject matter on. I had my tissues and my lotion.
0: Yeah,
3: and
0: then it's a different Bluey.
3: It's an animated.
0: That's a Bluey.
3: I'm like, what is this? Yes.
0: That's not Bluey, that's Bluey.
3: I hit the wrong key.
0: The Bluey movie will hit theaters August 6th of 2027. And I have even more.
4: Okay.
0: Season 3 of Percy Jackson and the Olympians will premiere November 20th on Disney Plus.
3: I've wanted to get on board with that series because I watched the first couple of episodes of the first season and I thought it was really good, but it's just too much crap.
0: Yeah. I liked the first season and we watched all of it and I just never.
3: That's it.
0: I never picked up the second one.
3: It's hard to stick the hook.
0: Yeah. A new teaser trailer revealed at D23 shows Percy confronting the great prophecy and warning something bad is coming. The season follows Percy as he tries to rescue Annabeth while facing dangerous challenges tied to the fate of Olympus. All right, and yes, Marissa.
1: So I figured out D23, Casey. It's the official fan club. D is obviously Disney, and 23 is 1923, the year that Walt Disney was founded.
3: Thank you, Marissa.
0: All right, now on to MCU stuff.
4: Yeah.
0: All right, this was also at the whole Disney event. So a trailer for Avengers Doomsday was shown to attendees. The footage previously shown at San Diego Comic-Con was released publicly during D23. Robert Downey Jr. takes center stage and Junie, Robert Downey Junie.
3: Yeah.
0: Takes center stage.
3: His friends call him that.
0: In the trailer as the villainous Victor Von Doom, even commanding the massive Sentinels at one point.
3: Did you watch it?
0: I did not see this one yet.
3: You are going to, if you do, you're going to get jazzed. I mean, watching it, I was like, okay, yeah. All right. Let's go with this.
4: I don't want to see anymore.
0: I know, yeah. Me too, Case. Yeah, yeah, yeah. I need to just let it happen.
3: Visually, it's going in a different direction, which I like.
0: Yeah.
3: A lot of the movies just look the same.
0: I agree.
3: And this looks much different.
0: Good.
3: And I like that.
0: Yeah, kind of like, you know, Fantastic Four went in a different direction.
3: Yes.
0: The last one. I'm like, thank you. You're bringing me back around.
3: Let's make this something special.
0: All right, so I did see this, and we have audio of this, but Hugh Jackman appeared in a video with Ryan Reynolds during the convention, talking about the fact they'd love to be a part of Avengers Doomsday. And Ryan Reynolds is off camera.
3: Right.
0: Hugh Jackman is on camera, and here's a little clip of that.
8: Just wondering if you might need some help.
9: Rounding.
8: Rounding.
9: Out.
8: Out.
9: The cast.
8: Rounding out the cast? Dude, they've got like 28 people. Why the do they need us?
9: Because we're the golden ones. We're special.
3: He's not so far off.
0: Does this mean that maybe they have that in the movie and they're waiting for that to be a little Easter egg?
3: It's quite possible because they have so many people. Yeah. And then they have lesser characters and lesser characters that are in the movie that are making their appearance. So why not?
0: Also, Marvel Studios officially said its first MCU X-Men movie. For May 5th of 2028, and they revealed the cast for the upcoming movie. And it does include Sadie Sink as Jean Grey. Kit Connor will play Cyclops. Samara Weaving as Emma Frost.
3: Good choice.
0: Yeah. Ende Navarrete as Rogue. Maya Boyd as Storm. Christopher Abbott as Professor X. And Adam Driver as Mr. Sinister, which is a really cool villain. It will be the mutants' first standalone movie since Disney acquired Fox. The new movie will mark a fresh start for the franchise after Fox's X-Men series ended with New Mutants.
3: There was a time when the evil guys would be very accommodating and they would let you know, Mr. Sinister.
4: Yeah.
3: You can tell. Dr. Doom.
0: By the name alone. Yeah.
3: Thank you.
0: And then finally, as referenced earlier, Marvel revealed the first trailer for Vision Quest, and Paul Bettany returns as Vision, while James Spader reprises his role as Ultron from Avengers Age of Ultron, which is great. I was so happy to hear about that. Bettany called playing Vision an enormous joy and joked that his character has, quote, rather inconveniently died a number of times. Vision Quest follows WandaVision and Agatha all along, with the trailer teasing the series. Will conclude the WandaVision trilogy.
3: Well, it definitely has a WandaVision feel to it.
0: Yeah. All right. I think we can skip right over to clips if we have them. I got to find them. I know I have them.
3: Where?
0: But I got a lot of stuff in front of me. I think they're here, Case. Here we go. All right. A veteran intergalactic protector must solve a mystery with his new recruit in Lanterns. And here Aaron Pierre explains his admiration for the Green Lantern that he portrays.
10: I love how his complexity is detailed. I love how he has arguably seemingly juxtaposed things coexisting in one individual. We are all complex. We're not just one thing. We're not one-dimensional.
0: Yeah! The series premiere of Lanterns streams today on HBO Max.
3: Both Casey and I watched it last night, not together, but loved it.
0: Okay.
3: I didn't know he was British.
4: Me neither, dude.
0: That's crazy. Here's our next clip. The mischief and mayhem of the gang continues, and it's always sunny in Philadelphia. Here, Glenn Howerton shares how to keep the show fresh after almost two decades.
11: First of all, we have an amazing writing staff. We have got some really great people that we can really lean on hard. The hardest part, often, or the most time-consuming part, is the story breaking, where you're like, starting with a blank page, and you're like, what is this episode going to be?
4: Really?
0: Yeah. Season 18 premiere of It's Always Sunny in Philadelphia. That will be on tonight, 9 p.m., and that is on FX.
1: Our friend who does the Always Sunny tours is hosting a watch party tonight.
0: Oh, great.
1: At,
0: I love that.
1: Ray's Happy Birthday Bar in South Philly.
0: Excellent. So live as it comes out, you can be with fellow fans and hang out. I love that idea. There you go. They had a lot in that entertainment report. I even left a bunch of stuff out, so we'll have to get to that tomorrow. We're back from vacation.
4: Yeah.
0: Happy to be with you once again, friend. And we have some things planned for the day. Like we said, Word of the Week prize is this cool VIP rush hookup for the show coming up this Sunday. There's two shows, one Friday and one Sunday. We're giving that away on Thursday. Yes, another short week, but we will have your chance to win that. Listen up for the latter day. Now, before we take a break and come back, we had mentioned that we were going to do Wigapalooza, which is something we did, I don't know, like 8, 9, 10 years ago, maybe?
3: Right.
0: Who the hell knows? And we
3: it was a big success.
0: Tried on these realistic wigs for Steve to see what he would look like with hair.
3: I wanted to see what I'd look like with hair.
0: Curly hair, straight hair, all kinds of different versions. So Casey reached out. We have just kind of thought it would be fun to do it again. Casey reached out to our friends at the Bucks County Playhouse, which, by the way, Rent is showing now through September 13th.
3: That'd be awesome.
0: And it's such a great theater. We love Bucks County Playhouse. There's other shows coming that we'll tell you about. But was there a little... They didn't bring realistic wigs.
4: Yeah, they might have a couple, maybe, but they do have some play wigs.
0: Some stage ones,
4: so you know, like Rocky Horror Picture Show type of wigs. Not Dr. Chet Wainwright wigs,
3: right?
4: Along those lines.
3: So we'll try them on, but it's not the in the vein of Wigapalooza. Wigapalooza not.
4: I'm trying. I'll tell you
3: how many noses?
4: Well, the noses are definitely not what we're going for here.
3: Okay.
4: Yeah, so...
3: well, let's take them out.
4: Think Cyrano de Bergerac.
3: Oh, well, there you go. Okay. I'll try that on.
0: The guy from... what was the movie?
3: I Love You, Beth Cooper.
0: I Love You, Beth Cooper. Maybe we got one of those noses.
4: Yeah.
0: I don't really know, but we're going to have
12: I ask off big nose.
0: We're going to have some fun with that stuff. So it's going to be a little bit different than we had planned, but whatever,
3: that's the way we do it.
0: We roll with it, right? Yeah. And we got to recap some of our vacation. We all did some cool activities and things, so we're going to be sharing a little bit of that with you. We'll break and come back with that stuff, so stay put. We'll be back in a moment.
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0: Cougar Dolls on 93.3 WMMR. Everything that rocks. It's live. Good morning, friend. About 14 minutes after 7 o'clock today is a Monday morning. The President's Eve Show. Back from vacation. We have something very special visually that you're going to enjoy. YouTube, our YouTube crew is already on board, as they are every day. But if you haven't jumped onto YouTube to see what goes on here in the studios, you're going to want to see this as it debuts. And we'll do it in just a moment. In fact, right after traffic. So let's take a look at traffic. We'll give you enough time to get over there, get on computer, log on YouTube, get Preston and Steve, get our page up, get the live stream happening, and you'll be able to see this. Let's take a look at traffic. Marissa, what's going on this morning?
1: 95 northbound north of the Betsy Ross Bridge. There is flooding. The left lane is blocked. There's also an earlier accident. Traffic is stopped beginning around Allegheny. We're slowing on the southbound side south of Cottman to before the Betsy Ross Bridge. Then 422 eastbound, there's an accident blocking the left lane at Warriorsford. And then 76 westbound, we're jammed up between City Avenue and Gladwin. 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Staples, that was easy. And that's your traffic on 93.3 WMMR.
0: All right, thank you, Marissa. A little while, we'll share some stories from time off, vacation, our activities and adventures and whatnot. But a little bit of an adventure taking place right now. And I have had Steve off camera because he is going to walk on in just a moment to debut what we wanted to do a sequel to something that took place, and we looked it up 12 years ago.
2: What?
0: Was when we did Wigapalooza.
2: Yeah.
0: And we had realistic actual human hair wigs that we brought in, and we wanted to see what Steve looked like with hair. And so just for fun, I don't know how we brought this up. It was like a couple weeks ago. We wanted to do another shot at it. So Casey reached out to our friend Charla Felcher, who does all great PR and works with the Bucks County Playhouse.
2: Yep.
0: And so we have Emily Craig, who is here this morning from the Wigs and Wardrobes Department of the Bucks County Playhouse. Hello there.
3: Hello. Thanks for having me.
0: Thanks for being here, Emily. So you brought in a variety of hair pieces with you.
3: I did.
0: And we wanted to try them on to Steve. I think this looks fantastic on him.
2: It does.
4: Really?
0: Yeah, yes. I really do. Yeah. So I'm going to have Steve now walk onto camera. Ladies and gentlemen, this is Trevor.
5: That's right. Yeah.
0: Or Nigel.
5: Nigel.
0: Nigel.
5: I was the guitar tech for Rat. And I loved it. And, of course, with a lot of the guitar techs, I've kept the hair, which looks absolutely absurd.
0: Oh, my
5: God. Actually, I like the way this feels.
0: Dude, it looks good on you.
5: Briefly, in junior high, I had long hair. Briefly down to my shoulders.
0: All right, so these go down to like your armpits.
5: It's right. It's
0: yeah.
5: Right.
0: And by the way, Emily, this is from the show Rent, right?
3: Yes.
5: Who would I be in Rent?
3: Who do you want to be?
0: No. Who would be wearing this wig?
3: Well, this is an extra wig that we had that we were able to bring over for you guys.
0: So. Okay, so there's an ensemble cast, and yes, some of the people aren't main characters, and maybe one of them would be wearing this.
3: Yeah, it's an ensemble wig.
5: Do you get sick?
3: Yeah, I don't think so.
0: I don't think you get AIDS. You're okay.
5: AIDS, everyone's got
0: it. Yeah, yeah. So, Steve,
5: this is
0: strikingly flowing hair.
5: I think I look like that guy.
0: All right.
5: We have a number of artists in the MMR catalog who should lose the long hair and don't. So do I... I look like somebody who'd call Jackie Bam Bam at 2 o'clock in the morning.
0: For sure.
3: Yes.
4: Jackie, there?
0: But your hair isn't receding quite a whole lot in the you've got a decent hairline there.
5: This looks convincing.
0: Do you know who you remind me of?
5: Who?
0: Is Tommy Wiseau
5: from The Room.
0: Yes.
5: I thought the same thing.
0: Yeah. I don't remember how he speaks. He's got a weird delivery.
5: I didn't hit her. I did not. Oh, hug. Yeah. That's right.
4: That's what you look like.
5: Happy birthday to you. I want to get some flowers for my... You're tearing me apart!
0: There it is. There it is right there. So for those of you on YouTube, feast your eyes.
5: Or
0: yes.
5: Is there a bit of... I got headphones on. You want to put the headphones on?
0: Yeah, absolutely.
5: All right.
0: Oh, there you go.
5: Oh, honey.
0: Oh.
4: Yeah, a little bit.
5: I got you, babe. They say we are and we don't know.
0: Oh, you got the head tilt and everything that. That looks good.
5: Do this, though.
0: Yeah.
5: Did you ever have long hair?
0: Yeah, absolutely.
5: You had mullet. Did you have long
0: shoulders? Oh, yeah. I had long. I didn't do all one length. I always had like a bi-level cut. I had it a little bit shorter on top, but I went long in the back, you know, well past my shoulders for a long time.
5: How did it look?
0: It looked fantastic. So
5: it's a pain in the ass, though, isn't it?
0: Yes, it is.
5: Yeah, massively.
0: I recently, in fact, leading up to vacation for a few weeks, I grew it out actually for a few months, and I was hoping to go a little bit longer, and it just got, like, it was too much maintenance. So while we're on vacation, I got it cut short. So I'm going back there.
5: All right, should I put on the glasses? Easier. Will I look...
0: Let's see.
5: Will they look like a hot secretary?
0: I want to see what the glasses on.
5: Oh, it's hard to get it in.
0: Hang on a second here. I know,
5: like,
0: yeah.
5: Hang over my ears.
0: That looks pretty good.
5: Hot?
0: Yeah. Yeah.
5: That's right.
0: Yeah. I would need lipstick.
5: Let me put on my bifocals.
0: Yeah.
5: Who's the lead singer of Rat?
0: Stephen Piercy.
5: Stephen, I got your guitars all set up.
0: He was the singer. I'm sorry.
5: He's a singer?
0: Yeah.
2: All right. So do you have a mirror near you? Okay, just so you can see what you look like, get into character, all that.
5: It's weird.
2: Yeah.
0: I love looking at you, looking at yourself in the mirror.
5: Oh, my God.
1: So good.
5: I'm beautiful.
0: Oh, my God. You look fabulous.
5: I wonder if there was a time, my eighth or ninth grade long hair was not good.
2: It was
5: parted in the middle, which didn't look good.
0: Emily, is it hard for these to stay on for actors, these waves, and they're, you know, we're throwing their head around and everything, doing their work?
3: Yeah. With Ren in particular, it's a really choreography heavy show.
0: Yeah.
3: And so when we would normally put just a few pins in an actor, we have the ensemble members, we are just pinning them. We've got like over a dozen pins in some
0: of
3: these.
0: Do you glue any of it to their skin?
3: No. All of our ensemble members have hair.
0: Oh my God. Steve grew a nose. Hang on. I'm sorry to interrupt for a minute.
6: Dude. You thought I was a guitar tech.
0: Oh, dude. He's got a, for those of you who remember HR Puff and stuff, he's got a witchy nose poo. With a big...
5: So, I assume this is not the kind of nose you would use in a production, right? This is like a novelty.
3: Yeah, that's...
5: You would see the strap.
3: Yeah, you would. You would. That's not very realistic for the audience. But for here, it works great.
0: Yeah, yeah. Why does it? I can hardly tell.
3: Yeah.
5: Why does the wart on the witch's nose always swarm at the bottom?
0: Yeah.
5: Never at the top.
2: Never at the top.
5: Yeah.
2: I don't know.
5: Yeah.
0: No. All right, well, you look great.
5: Thank you.
0: Yeah.
5: I'm gonna take the nose off and leave the hair on, if that's okay.
0: Emily's going to hang out for a bit. We're going to do some hair changes during the show later on. I'm going to try one on later on.
5: All right.
0: We have some novelty, goofy, kind of colored wigs that were from Rocky Horror Picture Show, but we have some more realistic, but they're all really long.
5: We were looking for, like we did with the other one, we had Dr. Chet Wainwright and a couple of short, and those were kind of bizarre, because I haven't seen myself with hair since we did that.
2: Is it easier to apply a wig to somebody who is bald like Steve, or does it not matter in your world?
3: Well, it was quicker because he's bald, because we just use tape to stick it on.
2: Okay.
3: But with people who have hair, it's going to be more secure.
2: All right.
3: So.
0: All right. Well, feast your eyes.
5: Yes. I'm going to keep my headphones. Well, no, I have my headphones.
0: Yeah.
5: I couldn't tell.
0: For Wigapalooza, we'll
5: try. You do get hair in your mouth.
0: And and keep in mind, at the Bucks County Playhouse, Rent is showing now through September 13th, but then October 10th through November 1st is Rock of Ages.
5: So
0: that'll be a good one.
5: I'm a fan of that one.
0: Yeah.
5: Were you a fan of that?
0: I have only seen parts of it.
5: I just saw the movie.
0: I liked what I saw, and so I do want to see the stage.
5: I think there are Rat songs in Rock of Ages.
0: I wouldn't doubt it.
5: Yeah.
0: I would not doubt it. All right, so we're on vacation.
5: Yeah.
0: I know we all have stories to share, and we may not be able to fit them all in this segment, but I have a couple real quick to pass along to you guys.
5: Well, you took a great with your sons, two of your sons, and went to Maine, right?
0: Yeah, we did. So I have fallen in love with the state of Maine. This is my third time taking a vacation there, and I wanted to go somewhere that was going to be a tad bit cooler, weather-wise. So
5: I agree.
0: Got to head north, and because we were just getting nailed this year,
5: man. It
0: sucks. It's just disgusting.
5: It does terrible stuff to my hair.
0: So
5: I was so frizzy.
0: So I thought Maine would be great, and we just had a ball. My boys had never been there before. We flew into Bangor, Maine. We drove to Bar Harbor, Bahaba.
5: Yeah.
0: And the Maine... the idea was to go to Acadia National Park, spend a few days there, and then we're going to drive to the western side of Maine and go whitewater rafting. Bar Harbor is a beautiful, beautiful, lovely town. The setting is just gorgeous. The harbor is beautiful. There's islands and water crashing up on the rocks and all kinds of wildlife and stuff that you can see.
5: Everything is very Stephen King-esque.
0: Yeah. And Acadia
7: is a national park. So it's stunning. It's amazing. Yep. And we didn't encounter ridiculous crowds like I've heard were there because we went early.
5: Yeah.
7: We took an e-bike tour, which I'd never done before.
5: They're great.
7: We had a guide that went with us to make sure that we knew the history of the park and the stuff to check out. And we did like a 24-mile ride.
2: Okay, 24 miles. That's not bad, especially on pedal assist bikes. Like, that's great,
7: And those that, I mean, it's like, it's nothing.
2: Yeah.
7: I mean, the pedal assist is like, you're just... You're almost riding a little motorcycle.
5: You can end up going too fast to see sights because you're passing, you know, you got to keep your speed metered.
7: But I figured rather than physically wipe ourselves out on the first day, this would be a good way to get around because we were only there for 2 days to see a lot of the park in a short amount of time. So we did that. That was great. And then the next day we did a hike and I couldn't do anything too challenging because I've got a bad knee. I've got a torn meniscus. So we did this mountain called Mount Gorham. Casey, you had done it before. Yep. It's only 525 feet up, but still.

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1: One of them, Thunder Hole's another one, that little sandy beach area. That's, you know, those are... You know, those are the stars of the show.
2: Yeah. Beehive, yeah, Mountain as well. Bunghole. You've been to all these. Jordan Pond, we did that.
3: I haven't been there in a long time. I've got to get back. It's gorgeous.
2: So we hiked there. And then, listen, at night at this, we did an Airbnb.
3: That's when the whores come out.
2: Well, they do, but we didn't visit any of those this time around. But at night, you know, it's obviously much more clear. The sky is less light pollution. We did have to contend with a rising moon, but in the earlier portions of the evening, we stayed there. We just sat outside and looked up at the sky. We did have a fire pit going on. Dude, I have never seen so many satellites in my life. Like, we stopped counting after seeing like 60 of them.
3: Have you ever seen?
2: We saw well over 100 of them, and you could see 4 or 5 at a time that are just like, oh, there's one over there. Oh, those two are heading this way. And we're using points in the sky. See that triangular shape, the stars? Yeah, it's just to the left of that. Look at that. And we were just watching them all night long.
3: If you've seen the depiction of the amount of satellites that are in orbit right now around Earth, and they're actually trying to reduce the number.
2: Yeah.
3: Did you see, you must have saw the Skylink, right?
2: I didn't see Skylink, but we saw loads and loads and loads of satellites and a handful of shooting stars, you know, meteorites, which is great.
3: You can't believe that all that is up there.
2: Yeah. Yeah.
3: And then you just can't see it because of light pollution.
2: Then the moon starts coming up and then it's gone.
3: Right.
2: But we did that. And then, so the next day after spending a couple days, we did 3 nights in Acadia, and then the next day we were headed to go on our whitewater rafting tour. We stopped on the way. We stopped in Bangor, Maine, and went by Stephen King's house and took some pictures. And then we kept on going.
3: Is there a perpetual gathering outside the house?
2: Yeah, constantly.
3: Yeah, yeah.
2: There are always at least a handful, 2 or 3 people that are there at any given time. So we took some pictures, and I went by a couple of spots. I had taken a Stephen King tour one time, so I knew some places to go to. And then we headed to our destination, which is this town, this area called the Forks, which, by the way, I took a picture of the sign leading into it. It says, "Welcome to the Forks," established in whatever year it was, population 30.
3: Wow.
4: Whoa, really? Wow.
2: That's it?
4: That's it. Okay.
2: That's how far out we were out west.
1: Okay, so how long was the drive from Acadia to Forks?
2: About 2.5 hours.
1: Oh, that's not that bad.
2: No, it's not bad. The state is fairly small.
1: Yeah.
2: But here's the interesting part. So we had another Airbnb that we rented out there, and here's my little story to share with you. So I'm having communication with the property owner, and I'm like, "Hey, we're on our way. We're going to be about an hour early. Is it okay if we check in early?" And he gets back to me pretty quickly and goes, "Normally that wouldn't be a problem." But he said, "There is a multi-fatality car accident on US 201. And he's like, and
3: were they crossing out the population number on the sign?
2: They were, yeah. No, but they've got it. He said they've got it shut down. He's like, and it's been closed since this morning. And he's like, and they're saying another 5-6 hours that it's going to be shut down. I'm like, oh my God. I'm like, well, we're just going to head out and take our chances, see if maybe they clear it out and we get there and we can get through. We get 13 miles from our destination, which was this place called the Hawk's Nest was the marker that he told us to use to get where we needed to go.
3: You're going
2: to
3: see this hawk.
2: Yeah, no, it was a restaurant and accommodations. So anyhow, we use that and we're on our way. We get 13 miles and we pull it and we're in this small town. I think it was called Bingham. And there's a detour sign and there's a fireman standing.
3: Oh, man.
2: So we pull up and I go, "Hey, we're trying to get to this place." And he walks up and he goes, "Yeah, well, you're not going to be able to make it there." He's like, he's had the full on Yankee accent. Yeah, yeah. He's like, "So here's what you're going to have to do." He's like, "You're going to take," and I wrote it down because he was giving me these extensive directions. I'm like, "I'll never remember these." Like, "Okay, so you got to take 16. You take that up to Abbott. Now, when you get to Abbott, you get on 150. You're going to take that to Greenville. Now, they only got one blinking light in the town of Greenville now. You're going to make a left when you get up there. And then you got to head on out till you hit Jackman. When you get to Jackman, you got to get to 201. And you'll come down south. You tell them where you're going. They'll let you through." I'm like, "Okay. All right, we'll go." So we don't know where we're going. We get on the road. I've got Waze plugged in.
3: Is that helping at all?
2: Well, you lose service.
3: Yeah. Uh-huh.

0: of nowhere.
1: That's what
0: and
1: I was wondering.
0: And we're on these road. We're on a small highway type of road, and at some point, shortly after we left that town, Bingham, we notice we're in the woods, and there are no other roads, there are no driveways, there are no other cars. We are in the wilderness.
1: What time of day?
0: It was early.
1: Okay.
0: It was like 11 a.m.
1: Okay.
0: Something like that. So it wasn't, we weren't scared or anything like that. It was beautiful, stunningly beautiful.
1: You just have to
0: and we're going
1: it.
0: And going, and Waze has crapped out on us, but fortunately we had our fireman's directions, and we're going and we're going and going. And eventually we get to, you know, the town of Abbott, and we make a left, and we go on 150. And we're heading this, and it's still...
1: Sometimes Waze, dad is better.
0: Waze says nothing. So I want you guys to tell me...
2: Okay.
0: ...how far you think we drove before we got to our destination. We were 13 miles
1: away. I'm going to put you at, to get to your destination, with all of that, because I know how protracted that could be, I'm going to put you at... 50 miles.
0: Okay, Case, what do you think?
2: Okay, so we're going by miles, not time.
0: Yeah, miles.
2: Okay.
0: Yeah.
2: I think, just not to guess the same, I'm going to say 70.
0: Marissa, what do you think?
3: I'm going to go 100.
0: Okay, and Ryan, any guess as to how far we might have gone? Nope, Mike's not on.
4: I'm going to go with 80, just to play in the middle here.
0: We went 111 miles.
2: To go 13 miles?
0: To go 13 miles.
3: Oh,
0: wow. 100, and, wow. Because there's no other
1: roads.
0: Way
1: yeah.
0: to get around out there in the middle of nowhere. We essentially did this big rectangle.
1: Around the state.
0: To get to where, and by the time we got there, they had cleared everything out. But... we saw beautiful scenery. We rode by this lake I had heard of before but never seen, called Moosehead Lake. It was gorgeous.
5: Why don't you forget the moose for a moment?
2: Did you see any moose?
0: I did not see any moose. But it rained that whole time while we were driving. It was a crappy day. It was a one lousy day, which thankfully was our travel day.
1: Right. Mm-hmm.
0: But it was, and to be honest, I would rather have been driving 110 miles, 111 miles, than sitting for 2 or 3 hours.
1: I agree.
0: Waiting for it
1: especially
0: to clear up.
1: The scenery is good.
0: Yeah. So, but it was 111 miles out of the way.
1: Was there a point at which you were like... the way you questioned if you were going in the right direction?
0: No, I knew we were heading the right direction.
1: I
0: felt pretty confident with our directions. Yeah.
3: Did at any point you pull over, take photos, and look things? You just kept driving.
0: It was raining too hard.
3: Oh,
0: yeah. We couldn't have stopped. And I wanted to get where we were going.
1: So
0: anyway,
1: did you have to mentally work out which of your sons you would eat first?
0: Yeah, we considered what might be, you know, the expendable.
2: You got to go, Carter. Carter, he's got a little more meat on the bones. But, I'm curious. Did you look up the accident by any chance to find out any of the details about it?
0: Okay. No, I didn't. Ryan?
4: Did you see a single gas station in that 113 miles?
0: Yeah. So that's a good question. I did make sure we had enough gas, and I started getting concerned. But eventually, when we went through those towns, there were gas stations that he mentioned. But listen, speaking of gas stations, mm-hmm. I sent you guys a video.
2: You did, yes.
0: In the Forks. Like a quarter mile from where we were staying was a gas station, thankfully, and I went by there. Dude, it was an old analog rolling numbers gas pump. And
1: that's where the guy comes out and goes, "You shouldn't be here after dark."
0: And it
1: comes out of the woods.
0: I went in and I filled up and I go back inside to pay, because it wasn't those where you paid ahead.
1: Yeah.
0: You just go up and you fill up. And then I go and I tell her, I go, I think it was $42 or something like that. And she goes, okay. And she just charged me $42. And I go back out because I thought she would have something inside that told her exactly how much I gas, but I'd actually put more than that in.
1: On her system.
0: By 80 cents or something like that.
1: I thought you were going to say by 80 bucks.
0: No. But
1: you son of a bitch.
0: Yeah, it's called Barry's General Store. Marissa found the pictures of it.
1: Oh, we don't take money. You're going to have to make love to me with your mouth.
0: But it was just, that's how far out in nowhere we were. It was wonderful.
1: I'm glad you were confident, because if you start to get into that, I remember the time I was coming back, you know, obviously when we had that big blizzard up in the Poconos, I've told the story countless times after the Cardboard Classic, and it took me 8.5 hours to get back. I kept having everything pressing, and I had cell phone connection. Kept updating closest gas station, just in case. Yeah. You didn't know.
0: Yeah.
1: I mean, so you were out in the middle of nowhere.
0: So the other cool story that came from the trip was we went whitewater rafting, and we went through this company called Three Rivers. And I'll tell you this part of it, and then I'll give you the backstory real quick. Mm-hmm. So we show up for the day of the rafting trip, and we're there, and we got there a couple minutes behind everybody else. So there was already a big group of people there, and you just go in, you start getting outfitted, and they give you your helmet and your oar and your life vest and all that stuff.
1: What class rapids?
0: Class 4.
1: Okay.
0: So we were talking to the guy who was getting us equipped, and I go, hey, dumb question. I go, you wouldn't happen to know a female river guide named Wiggy, would you? And he goes, yeah. He goes, I know Wiggy. He goes, I think she's here today.
6: Oh,
0: I go,
6: no way.
0: You got to be kidding me. He goes, no, I think she's on this trip. She's going to be one of the guides. She can be your guide if you go check with him real quick. And I'm like, get out of here. So here's the backstory. 12 years ago, we did Wigapalooza.
1: Yeah.
0: I also went to Maine for the very first time with Rochelle and I and our friends at Chapman's. And we stayed in this place called Moxie Outdoor Adventures. And we did 2 days of whitewater rafting. Our guide was a super cool person named Wiggy.
1: I remember that.
0: Yeah.
1: The fact, it must have made an impression on us, you telling us the story.
0: Yeah, and so Wiggy was there.
6: I love
1: and
6: that.
1: And she come out and go, oh, God damn it.
0: Well, I go looking for her because he said she was here, and I see her, and I go, your name wouldn't happen to be Wiggy, would it? She's like, yeah. And I go, my name's Preston. I'm from Philadelphia. I do a radio show. And I could tell that she's had thousands.
2: She doesn't know. Yeah.
0: She didn't remember me.
1: Barsky?
0: But she was just blown away that I came back 12 years later randomly, because she, like these other people, they're kind of nomadic. They go around from
1: season
0: to season, and they go to different places. She also is a snowboard instructor, so she heads out west in the wintertime to do that. And the fact that she was still there, and it was so cool. And we ended up, she ended up being our guide with my boys, and we had a ball. It was so much fun. Parker had been whitewater rafting before. Carter had not, and Carter loved it.
1: It's great.
0: It was so much fun.
1: How many people in your, did you have the big rubber?
0: Yeah, it was seven people in our boat, in the raft. And Wiggy the guide, and it was like a 4.5 hour, we went down the Kennebec River.
1: Did they have someone, because when I've done it a couple times, they've actually had someone in another type of craft that is, it's like a personal, it's almost like a motorcycle version of a raft that they can get, if someone falls out of the raft and you're traveling in rapids, they can get to that person quickly.
0: Yeah, no, they don't have that. This is like, they take you through safety instructions, and if worse comes to worse, they've got a rope. Call it the bag. They throw it at you, and then you grab it, and they haul you in.
1: Knocks you out.
0: They tell you what to, no, it doesn't knock you out. They tell you what to do if it flips over and all this other stuff, but
1: this would be a painless death.
0: Boy, it was something else. But this Airbnb house that we had up on this hill, over the river, the view was incredible.
1: You took a lot of pictures, I assume.
0: Oh, I took a ton. And I'm sorry, I haven't posted anything. I'm not really into posting stuff on social. I started to, and then I was like,
1: nah.
0: I always feel bad about it. I'm like, here, I'm having this great time, and some people aren't having a great time, and I don't want to shove this in your face.
1: No,
0: and
1: I agree.
0: Yeah, so I haven't done anything. But what I did do is, as soon as I came back, I made a photo album through Snapfish.
3: Ooh.
0: And I already have that made, and I've already got it. They already sent it to me.
6: They sent it already?
1: Did you have that one? Because this is, to me, it's like a perfect thing. The bonding moment with your sons.
0: Oh, man.
1: Where you're there. I mean, you get to, this is something they will remember for the rest of their lives. Yeah. It's kind of a wonderful thing.
0: Yeah, it was great. And that was a 5-day trip. We squeezed in a lot in 5 days. And we went on a lobster boat, as well while we were in Bar Harbor. That was a great time.
2: Did you get the lobster roll anywhere?
0: Yeah.
2: Okay, where are you going down and about for that?
0: Beale's Lobster Pier
2: okay.
0: in Bahaba.
3: They're all kind of great, right?
0: Yeah, they're all great.
2: I can't go wrong.
3: Yeah.
0: And, you know what else, dude? I will have to share a video. So when we went to Beale's Lobster Pier, we're in line, and it's outside, we're standing outside, and there was this tent set aside, and there was a group of older people. And I didn't know this, but in Maine, apparently, ukuleles are a thing. And there was this little ukulele group of people that ends up, they work at a soup kitchen. Okay. And they were playing Sloop John B. from the Beach Boys, which is a great song. And it was so lovely and sweet and enjoyable. I walked over to them. I'm like, who are you guys? Tell me about you. And they're like, well, we're at this place called, I think it's called Common Good Soup Kitchen.
1: Yeah.
0: And they said... And they spoke like this, too. They're like, oh, you got to come by. You got to try a popovas. Popovas are the best you're going to find anywhere. And I said, well, I heard they're really great at Jordan Pond and Acadia. They're like, oh, they don't know what they're doing. You got to come and see us.
1: Like eating a turd.
2: The hell is a popover?
0: So it is a, Case, you would love it.
2: Yeah.
0: It's a pastry. This is Sloop John B., by the way. And it's very, very light and airy, like a...
2: Like a croissant,
0: but even airier than that, with kind of a hard exterior. They're really, really yummy. And apparently that's a New England thing, too. Yeah, we found a picture of a pop over here up on our monitor. And so the next morning, we were going to go to Acadia to hike. And they say, go to Acadia earlier, get there early, beat the crowds. I'm like, oh, I don't know if I have time to go to the soup kitchen. Carter really wanted to go.
2: Okay.
0: So we got up early, and we went over there, and I went, and they remembered me, and we had a nice little chat, and we got these popovas, which were lovely, and they're served with, like, jam and
1: you
0: got
1: to feel sleepy now. We don't like outsiders, and this is the way we take care of them with the poison popovers.
0: But they were really sweet, and there was a group there playing their ukuleles as well.
1: You got full blown Maine, man.
0: Full experience, man.
2: So real quick, because Carter is of the young impressionable age. Is he moving to Maine now?
0: Yeah, I don't know.
2: Yeah.
0: And he latches on to experiences like that. Yeah. But I know he wants to go back. But I highly recommend it. It's a beautiful state. If you haven't been there before, there's a lot to see and do.
1: That's awesome.
0: And we had such a great time. But this is a memorable and much needed enjoyable vacation. So wanted to share all that with
1: you. That's cool. Yeah.
0: I ate up all the vacation time.
1: No, that's all right. It's a lot to tell. I can size mine up pretty quickly.
0: Yeah.
1: I cleaned up my basement and garage.
2: How many Baxters did you
1: get?
2: Three Baxters.
1: And I loved it. Three friggin' Baxters. I had absolutely the most productive staycation. I mean, listen, no one wants to do that stuff. But I'm like, if I'm going to do this, I'm going to devote all the time to it. For the full 2 weeks, I was doing house stuff. I got on the phone with Vanguard to Korea. I was telling all those calls that I didn't want to make.
0: I think that's a great vacation because
1: I'm clear.
0: Now you're clear.
1: Yes.
0: Now you're working.
1: It's like I had
0: with all that crap on your head, man.
1: It's psychological stool softener that I took. It's gone.
2: Yeah.
1: It's gone.
0: Oh my God.
1: And I did it all. In the best way, I mean, Baxter's, man, I get the Baxter, I fill it up, I call him. The next day, the friggin' thing's gone.
0: Buy Phil gone.
1: Mm-hmm. And they were really, I mean, to get that stuff, for me, it's all about staging for the holidays, mm-hmm. getting everything in place for Halloween, getting everything in place in the garage, my staging areas. And I took, I've been taking pictures. I'm like, no one wants to see my damn garage, but I'm proud of it. I'm proud of the way everything's done. And Claire and I were handling a lot of that. And that alone, really, to clear all that stuff off my plate, to do all that, it was well worth it.
0: I believe it, man. I think that's a really productive time off.
1: Yeah.
2: Usually, like when we take time off in the spring, that is when I use that to do something productive, whether it be clear out the garage or paint a bedroom or, anything that is like a home project centric that is going to take days. That's what I usually do in the spring, but it is always so fulfilling.
1: Well, to be honest, normally that would be the time, but I had so much stuff after we had the Mr. Contractor do the kitchen.
2: Yeah.
1: A lot of stuff ended up ending in the basement.
2: Mm-hmm.
1: And I'm like, I got it. Now, this is as clear and as set up and as organized as it was when we moved in. So I'm like, this is glorious.
0: And then you sit back and you admire it.
1: You just randomly go down into the basement to go,
0: I did that.
1: I did that.
3: So much more room to buy more stuff.
0: Yeah. That too.
1: Well, I purposely wanted a house where I couldn't just have rooms full of stuff that are, sitting there unopened. So this was a great purge. But again, psychologically, I feel great.
0: All right, real quick. I found the video of the group playing Sloop John B. If you want to hear it. It's not great, but it's good. You know what I mean?
1: Yeah.
0: So I haven't listened back to this, so let's see how this is. Hang on. Oh, hang on.
1: Oh, that's good.
0: Oh, damn it. Why did it stop?
6: I don't know.
0: Come on, you bastard.
1: It's just modern technology.
7: I was loving it.
1: They're playing ukuleles?
7: Yeah. Ukuleles, guitar, and bass. But, all right, that was it. I'll have to post the video because it was really fun.
1: Did you crowd surf?
0: I did. I just want to be like a local. You know, I just want to dive right in. I'm going to jump on you now.
1: You broke my hip.
0: All right. If you're just tuning in, a little vacay recap. And Wigapalooza 2 is taking place this morning. Steve is sporting some seriously beautiful locks.
1: Right.
0: Long ones, by the way. If you are just tuning in to our YouTube and you're slightly confused. Yeah, hey, the headphones are coming off. Oh, there it is. Fluff it out, man.
1: Yeah.
0: You look good. So we'll try on another wig courtesy of our friends from the Bucks County Playhouse. We'll come back in a moment and we'll get the first bizarre file from being on vacation and more. Make sure you stay with us. We'll be right back.
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1: AC/DC on 93.3 WMMR. We are throwing down the rock gauntlet this morning, my friend. 8 a.m. on a Monday in the President's Day Show. Back from vacay. We'll hear some more stories later on. Got to hear what Case, Maris, Ryan, everybody got up to while we were gone. But we have other fish to fry. Oh, if you're watching on our YouTube stream, you may notice a hint of color.
0: Yeah.
1: In the chapeau, in our hair. Not a chapeau, it'd be a hat. But we have our friends from the Bucks County Playhouse here as we are exploring Wigapalooza Part 2, 12 years later. A different version of it. And we are now wearing some wigs from the Rocky Horror Picture Show.
2: I'm no longer Nigel. I'm now Trixie.
1: Trixie!
3: Yeah.
1: I love that. Very
2: flirty, fun, redhead.
1: So we'll get some more details in a moment, but let's have a look. I just saw myself. Let's have a look at traffic and see what's up. Marissa, what you got for us this morning?
3: All right, 295 northbound approaching US 1. The left two lanes are closed due to a extinguished tractor trailer fire. We're jammed starting at Sloan Avenue. We're also slowing on the Blue Route northbound 95 to Baltimore Pike, and then 76 westbound from City Avenue out to Gladwin. 95 northbound, there's an accident right before 413. We're jammed starting at Street Road, and then 422, another accident blocking the left lane eastbound at Royersford. 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
4: So in Rocky Horror, I would be magenta, right?
1: Probably. Yeah. It looks kind of like, or no, Cuba.
4: Cuba had the short
1: hair.
4: Yeah.
1: I don't think that's her exact wig, but it's similar to that.
3: Can I give you guys a hair tip when you're wearing headphones?
0: Yeah.
3: So pull your headphones back and then kind of push your hair in front of your ears so that it kind of pops out. There you go.
1: I know, but I can't hear as well.
3: Oh, okay.
1: And so that's why I pushed them back. I know it's why, but now I have bangs. which I normally, and you do too, Steve. There you go.
3: There
4: Did
3: you
4: I do
3: go.
4: Well?
1: Yeah, it looks
3: perfect.
1: Good.
4: All right, thank you. Yeah.
1: Does this look better on me now?
3: Yeah,
1: you can
3: great.
1: See the blue.
3: Yeah.
4: Am I a pretty girl?
1: You are a pretty girl. And thank you to Emily Craig, who is with the Wigs and Wardrobes Department at Bucks County Playhouse. And are these also ensemble wigs, or are these for particular characters?
5: Yeah, these are the ensemble wigs.
1: You need to move a little bit closer to the microphone.
5: Sorry. These are ensemble wigs as well. I'm just giving a little color to the show.
1: Okay, I like it. I went to the Rocky Horror Picture Show at the Bucks County Playhouse. It was awesome.
4: You said you had a great time, yeah.
1: Yeah, Frankie Grande, Ariana Grande's brother.
4: That's right, yeah.
1: Was Frankenfurter, and he was fantastic. Did the whole show on, like, you know, 8-inch tall heels.
4: Right. That's the character.
1: Which was nuts. And we had a ball. There was a lot of audience participation. They have shows coming up. By the way, Rent is currently playing at Bucks County Playhouse, and then Rock of Ages is going to be October 10th through November 1st. Rent goes through September 13th, by the way.
4: Stacey Jacks is the lead character. And
1: I think you're right.
4: And Tom Cruise played him.
1: Yep, that is correct in the movie. So anyhow, if you're tuning in, if you're watching us via YouTube, that's what the hair is all about.
4: I mean, the last one was probably more suited to my look, but this isn't bad.
3: No, it's not bad. Also, subscribe to our YouTube channel so you can get alerts whenever we do these things.
1: Yeah, most definitely.
3: Yeah.
1: All right, we're doing business as usual.
4: Yeah.
1: It's Bizarre File time.
6: Now, Bizarre. WMMR presents Bizarre. Kristen and Steve's Bizarre File.
1: All right, lots of interesting stories that I gathered over the past couple of days, and we're going to start with one in our state. Saturday was no ordinary fishing trip for Seamus Coffey and his dad, Michael. They were at Ridley Park Lake.
4: Yeah.
1: When the young angler reeled in a catch that he won't soon forget. Seamus had said, "I caught two catfish." The 8-year-old says that he normally baits his line with a hot dog. He was fishing at Ridley Lake with his dad. When he felt the tug, he thought that it was a bass at first because he said, "We usually catch little catfish." And he said, his dad said, so he's reeling it in, reeling and reeling. And then I saw it. And what did I say? I said, "Slow down, dude. You might lose it." And he said, "It looks like something that we haven't caught before, like a big bluegill or something." And Seamus said, "I'm reeling it in. I was thinking it a bass." He said he got it to the ground. And I was like, "It's a bluegill. But wait, I don't know what that is." And it's... His dad or his son said, "It's a piranha." So they have fished there for years. Seamus seemed to know exactly what he was looking at, and he said, "Because I watch YouTube."
4: Yeah.
1: Michael Coffey.
4: I could identify a piranha.
1: Said, remember, he said, "I Google imaged it, and I was like, dude, It is a red-bellied piranha, and it was a good-sized one, too. Officials with Pennsylvania's Fish and Boat Commission said that this was likely someone's pet until things got out of control at home.
4: Oh, they don't stock them?
1: And it was. It also explained that the person likely believed that they were doing the right thing by placing a piranha in the lake.
4: Here, go play with the other fish.
1: Coffee said that at first he put the native South American fish back in the lake.
4: No!
1: But then he thought twice. He said, basically, I have to get rid of it for the ecosystem. He said, so we ended up getting rid of it humanely and put it back for the snapping turtle that hangs out over near the rocks over there.
4: That would be a cool battle.
1: Yeah.
4: Piranha versus snapping turtle.
1: They estimated the piranha to be about 9.5 inches in length, weighing about 2 pounds.
0: Dude.
1: State officials believe this to be an isolated incident.
4: So my understanding is, unless they are agitated and or they're in a classic frenzy, you could move in and around piranha without any issue.
1: Yeah, they mainly go after crustaceans, mollusks, worms,
4: little
1: small
4: boys fishing.
1: Little boys fishing. They may attack, it says, larger animals such as capybaras, but they said the whole fear around humans thing is a bit of a
4: myth,
1: actually. So, but it's pretty wild that they caught that. All right, story out of Ohio. More than a dozen people were injured Tuesday evening after a lightning strike at the Grafton Reintegration Center, just before 5:30, a steady stream of ambulances were seen line up and leaving the prison. According to a spokesperson, the lightning hit as incarcerated individuals were returning from dinner. There was no explanation as to why the victims were outside with storms possible in the area. Emergency dispatchers declared a mass casualty incident at the prison.
4: That's pretty wild.
1: They initially reported that 8 people were injured, but later in an update, they said 16 inmates were injured. All inmates were transported to an outside hospital for treatment. One of them had been flown by helicopter to the hospital. Mm. 6 of the inmates were in stable condition. One was in serious condition. 9 of them had been released to the hospital back to the facility.
4: Unfortunately, it was dressed like a robot day at the prison.
1: Oh, no.
4: Yeah.
1: The mother of an inmate who witnessed it said that her son was among the large group held in the dining hall. While storms rolled in the area, he told her that the men were eventually allowed to return to their dorms and were walking back across the outdoor campus when they heard 2 cracks of lightning. Said he helped one person who appeared to be bleeding from his head and told his mother that he saw at least 2 men receiving CPR. Wow. In Washington State, a strange arson case was captured on home security video and shows a man driving a golf cart with a dog and carrying 2 torches. As investigators say, he set a fire that destroyed a home and detached garage.
4: It's like retirement community road warrior.
1: Authorities have charged 47-year-old Sean Henson with first-degree arson and second-degree assault. A Ring camera recorded the alleged incident, and the homeowner said an alert from the camera helped save his life after his son received the notification and called to wake him up. Video shows a man pulling up to the home. They identify the driver as Henson, who is seen next to a corgi and holding 2 torches, including a weed torch. The neighbor, Dan Carlson, said that he was stunned by what he saw. He said, I thought it was nuts. Who would do that? How can people do this? What people in their right mind think of doing it?
4: We get it.
1: Henson
4: said, in front of a corgi.
1: That he ingested marijuana edibles and Jack Daniels.
4: Oh, well, there you go.
1: A responding deputy alleged in the same filings that Henson was unable to maintain a clear and direct conversation. The fire was also captured on video by neighbors Anita and Dan Carlson, who live across the street. Anita called the police, and Dan said he ran around to the homeowner and pounded on the front door to warn him.
4: That darn fool.
1: The fire left the house a total loss and destroyed his new car as well.
4: Oh, because of some edibles?
1: Henson was arrested shortly after Carlson confronted him, and he said, I jumped in front of him, and I said, what the heck are you doing? And the weirdest thing...
4: Like a good question.
1: The weirdest thing, he said, he told me, it's okay. I'm with the fire department.
4: Oh, we're allowed to burn things down.
1: Carlson said Henson drove the golf cart at him and tried to come at him with a propane torch, leaving a black mark on his shirt. So he was arrested.
4: Wow. And in front of your dog.
1: Yeah, same.
0: Dog's never going to be able to unsee that, man.
4: No.
1: All right, how about this? A charismatic televangelist who created a career out of her past as a career criminal and drug dealer now has a startling new revelation. Aliens harvested her eggs.
4: Wow.
1: Katie Sousa, whose show Healing Your Soul airs on Trinity Broadcasting Network and Faith Broadcasting Network, told a YouTube channel Friday that she was a child victim of an extraterrestrial conspiracy to create alien-human hybrids. So I was visited when I was a young girl, and alien beings, implanted an interdimensional device in me that harvested my eggs over my lifetime.
4: So she's saying there's a wormhole in her bunghole?
1: Sounds like it. The device obviously was harvesting, she said, right when they would mature so that they could then try to create hybrid children.
4: Now it makes sense.
1: Salazar founded a popular prison ministry in 2006 after her own release from prison, said thousands of other women have had this happen to them too, though many remain unaware. She said alien implantation is a cause of infertility.
4: I'm tired of these aliens knocking up our women.
1: As well as other mysterious illnesses and unexplained anger. She has a book coming out this week.
4: So that women are angry because of aliens?
1: Warning Christians of what she calls the alien agenda of genetic corruption. She said it's called Star Gods, and it's published by Charisma Media, a Christian company with a successful track record of best-selling books about end times prophecy, spiritual warfare, and demonic oppression.
4: There are whole sections of bookstores based on stuff exactly like this.
1: She says that extraterrestrial exist, but are not physical creatures that evolve in another solar system. Instead, they are fallen angels warring against God's plan of redemption.
4: Somebody watched the show Supernatural.
1: And they are the reason, she said, that she has been unable to conceive children. And actually, it's a lengthy article. It goes on and on.
4: The first sign of this is a piranha in a regular pond.
1: Oh, my God.
4: That's the first sign.
1: It's true. And there was a line in here, hang on, that I have to read to you. She literally says it. She goes, "You can't make this stuff up."
4: No. Yeah, you can.
1: Yes, you can. You can make it up.
4: Yeah, and quite you're probably drunk.
1: By the way, her ministry brings in annual donations of more than $2 million, according to
7: Dad. Sorry to hear about those aliens getting you impregnated. I just sent off a check for $5,000.
1: And there you go. That is how we will end the Bizarre File for you this morning. It's Wigapalooza.
4: Hey.
1: Part two. I'm wearing a light blue, and Steve is wearing a dark kind of, what would you call that? Not fire engine red or?
5: I mean, fire engine red's pretty desirable.
4: Yeah, it's pretty close. It's flirty, right? Redheads. Now, I wonder if I were to get dental work, would I feel more of the pain? Because, you know, redheads.
8: Yeah. The Novocaine doesn't work.
4: Yeah. Novocaine doesn't work on redheads.
1: That's right. I forgot about that. I'm going to take my headphones off for just a second and see what this full thing looks like.
4: What do you
1: fluff
4: think?
1: It out a bit.
4: You like it?
1: Look good?
4: Yeah.
8: Yeah.
4: You would never. Yeah. We end up looking like Little Lord Fauntleroy.
3: Yeah. It's got lots of body. You're doing like the 50s head shake.
4: Well, I got my headphones on.
1: I haven't had bangs before. Yeah, take off. Shake it around a little bit, man. Let's see it. Oh, yeah. Wow. Oh, yeah.
4: Can we get this in slow-mo? Yeah.
1: You look flirty and fancy free there, bud.
4: I just want to go out.
1: Yeah.
4: I just want to be with the girls.
1: We were going to do Nosapalooza, but the noses are ridiculous. Here's one that I'm holding in my hand right
4: now.
1: Looks
4: like a penis.
1: Yeah, it's about 6 inches long or something like that. So,
4: pop it on. Casey,
1: you pop it on?
4: Casey had one on.
1: All right, hang on a second.
4: You look like the... You see that new girl in the steno pool?
8: So I think it works better... Well, actually, it's upside down.
1: Is it?
4: The nostrils are...
1: Yeah. It works better what?
8: Well, because you have glasses on, that kind of hides the string, I think, a little bit, maybe.
1: I'm bringing it below so I can put it under the wig.
8: Yeah.
3: Super discreet.
8: Yeah. the skin tone doesn't match.
4: No, it doesn't.
8: Yeah.
4: There you go.
8: Are you going to put it on or what?
1: How do I look?
4: There you go. Yeah.
8: Yeah. You're talking into the microphone.
1: It sounds like your nose is a little plugged up when you have this on.
4: You don't have these. Aren't the ones you use for theatrical productions, are they?
5: The noses?
4: Yeah.
5: No, we wouldn't use these.
1: This would be like a little kid's show or something.
3: Yeah.
1: Actually, Roxanne, which is a riff on Cyrano de Bergerac.
4: Yeah.
1: This would be perfect for that. So, all right. So it's a little experiment, a little fun that we're having. We have more realistic wigs that we're going to try out here.
4: Right.
1: They're all long though. We don't have any short wigs, so we're going to dive into that in just a little bit. We have an announcement coming up in a little while. Probably get to that closer to music news. we have some more recaps to do and a few other things that we will get into. So let's take a quick break. Coming back, we're back from vacation. It's a Preston and Steve show, and we will return shortly. Be right back.
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1: And it's for the Sunday show, and you could possibly have the ultimate upgrade. And it's access to the official Rush Xanadu VIP pre-show lounge. 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Tickets are on sale now at Ticketmaster, so we'll get the letter of the day at the end of the program, give away that prize on Thursday. Let us have a look at traffic and then back into Wiggapalooza Part 2. What's going on this morning, Marissa?
2: There's an accident blocking the shoulder. It's on 95 northbound right before 413. We're jammed up starting at Woodhaven Road. We're also slowing on the Blue Route northbound from 95 out to the Media Bypass and 76 westbound from the Boulevard out to Gladwin. Then on 295 northbound approaching exit 67, the left lane is closed for cleanup of an earlier tractor trailer fire. 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
0: All right. Thank you, Marissa. So we have a new wig on Steve. Our friends from the Bucks County Playhouse are here. Thank you to Emily Craig, who is with Wigs and Wardrobes. We now give you Daryl Hall, ladies and gentlemen.
3: Thank you. I'm either Daryl Hall or your lesbian gym teacher.
0: Oh, my God. Look at this. That do looks good on you, man.
3: Does this work?
0: Yes. Yeah, I like the side part with the flowing kind of
3: over the shoulder.
0: Bi-level cut here almost.
3: It is Daryl Hall. Big bamboo.
0: Yeah.
3: You know, I think around that time.
0: Yeah, it's shoulder length. It's a little more than shoulder length.
3: Right.
0: And it's very flowing.
3: This thing off to the side here.
0: Emily, by the way, who would wear such a wig? What kind of show? Is this a particular character that we would know?
4: Yeah, this is another ensemble wig from Rent that we...
0: From Rent?
4: Mm-hmm.
0: Okay.
4: Yeah, these are all Rent wigs.
3: Who? So this would just be one of the... With a specific cast member or just random? Rando?
4: Our designer often just brings in wigs and tries them on people to see what the director and what the vision looks like.
3: All right.
4: And these are just ones that we brought and didn't work out for the show this time.
3: So at any given production, most everyone's wearing a wig?
4: It depends.
3: Okay.
4: We have three wigs plus a ponytail and Rent, and that's less than half the cast.
3: All right.
0: Okay.
4: Yeah.
0: Rent, by the way, is showing through September 13th at the Bucks County Playhouse. Rock of Ages is going to be showing October 10th through November 1st. You can get tickets at bcptheater.org. How does that feel?
3: It actually feels pretty good. It's actually, it's nice, a warm feeling on my head. It's like I have a raccoon on my head.
0: Yeah.
3: So it's kind of nice.
0: No, I like that. That's a good natural look on you.
3: How does it look with the head?
0: Do me a favor. Pull it back into a ponytail.
3: All right.
0: Oh. Just with your hands. I know we can't tie it off, but I want to see what that might look like. Oh, you know who you look like now. How you like them apples?
5: Oh, yeah.
3: The guy,
0: the guy in the bar in Goodwill Hunting.
3: The ultimate douchebag.
0: How about the colonies struggle in the early days? If you tied it up. Oh, my God.
3: Have you read anything by Zinn?
0: Do you think hair will ever return for you?
3: No,
0: yeah.
3: I don't.
0: You're bald from here on out.
3: It's just my look.
0: Yeah.
3: You know?
0: Yeah.
3: Like you. Are you going to veer very much from what you have right now?
0: No. I was thinking about it. I started to grow it out. And I'm like, it's too much of a pain in the ass. But
3: Casey's pulling off a Herculean chore here. He's going much longer than you've ever been, right?
5: Well, no. I had it long years and years ago. You guys remember I got a perm on the air.
3: Yeah.
5: Because I wanted an afro, but my hair is just too soft for that. But but I actually like the way it looked, after it like kind of permed out and straightened just a little bit. I like that look. But I'm really going through it right now because it just does not look good.
3: I'd go bat ass. So if I shave my head every other day.
5: Yeah.
3: You know,
0: okay.
3: So,
5: I can't do that.
3: And that's usually what it starts to feel weird. And then when it's freshly shaven. I love it. I love the feeling.
0: All right, I'm sorry to interrupt, Marissa. Here are some of our YouTubers chiming in. We have George of the Jungle.
3: Yeah.
0: Baryshnikov.
5: All right.
0: Let me see who else we have here. I have to scroll down a little bit because they keep this stuff moving. It's very active. Alexander Goodenough.
3: Yeah.
0: Who else here?
3: From Die Hard. Who was Die Hard was...
5: that guy. Yeah, yeah.
3: But that wasn't Alexander Goodenough. That was...
0: No, he was another dancer, right?
3: Yeah.
0: Wasn't he? I forgot his name, Steve, but I know who you're talking about.
5: Snail.
3: Yeah. If you look at all those guys...

0: in Die Hard, they have exquisite hair, like incredible hair.
1: Except Bruce Willis.
0: Bruce Willis.
2: Good point. All right, so keep those comments coming. And if you have not signed on yet, check out our YouTube account. And you can stream us at any point in time. And as Marissa said, if you subscribe, you'll get alerts. Let you know when we're doing stuff.
0: When
2: like
0: I have
2: this.
0: Hair.
2: Yeah. Wigapalooza. I really like that on you.
0: Yeah, I got to look at it again.
2: Wow. All right. Yeah. Please admire. And one of my favorite things is see Steve admiring me. He's got a handheld mirror.
0: Yeah, that's good.
2: What would you say to yourself?
0: John Oates. What a prick right now. What I'm amazed at is the sort of, even though it's a taped little flap here, that it blends very well with my actual skin tone.
2: Yes,
3: it does.
0: So it does actually look like my hair coming out of my head.
3: Well, also where the part is on the left side of your head, I feel like I'm looking at your scalp.
2: I agree.
0: Yeah.
2: You can see right through it.
1: Wig technology has really come far.
0: Could you imagine, though, if you had in the days of yore when they weren't doing even the hair weaving or the plugs or the and you would have to, you'd wear a piece and live in terror of it getting yanked off or something like this. Now, the adhesive on this is pretty solid.
2: Oh, this made me think of Tommy Boy. What is he?
0: Don't tell.
2: If you tell anyone, I will kill you.
0: Yeah.
2: All right. Besides that, besides Wigapalooza, and we're going to get to more vacation stories from the staff, City Beat, there's some stuff going on that you need to learn.
4: Wow. He's the meat behind the beat, and he's got your City Beat, Preston Elliott.
2: I'm going to start with this. The fourth season of Reacher.
0: Watching it. Watch the first three episodes.
2: Set in Philadelphia. The first three episodes have come out. I've seen the first two. And the very opening shot begins with a view of William Penn, like a drone shot up top. It looks really good.
0: Closer than I've ever seen him. I mean, high def, right up close.
2: Yep. And then the camera comes back down to JFK Boulevard. Marissa was looking for, you know, where you live down that way and stuff. It finds Jack Reacher, plays by Alan Ritchson, at Uptown Beer Garden, a bottle in hand. He leaves to Broad Street. He gets on the Broad Street line at Walnut Locust Station, and then he orders a Whiz-Wit cheesesteak at a nameless food cart on the sidewalk.
0: So he does it right.
2: Yep, he does it right. Then he gets, I'm not going to give you, some of the details are written in this article, but I'm not going to tell you what happens so you can watch it for yourself. But he ends up in a police station for some questioning. One of the officers interrogating him, Tamara Green, explains the allure of the Flyers, the hockey team. And then he asks about, she's got a gritty bobblehead on the desk.
0: Yeah.
2: And he flicks it and she's like, don't be S-E to my gritty.
0: Yeah.
2: Which is great. So, I mean, the Philly love in this is really, they're really hitting it.
0: They mentioned
2: I love it.
0: Temple a lot because one of the characters that's missing is on the football team, Temple.
3: Okay.
2: Yep. And a refrain from him is, I'm in Philly. He says that a lot. So he wants another cheesesteak. The cop's like, why? And he just says, I'm in Philly. I got to have one of these. And then there's a fight that happens at Parkway Central Library at the free library.
0: Which is really cool.
2: Yeah.
0: Cool
2: oh, my
0: scene.
2: God. Yes.
0: Brutal.
2: And then at one point, they're going by Rittenhouse and they stop off at Park. And they sit down at a table outside of Park. And so there's a scene shot there. And you just, I mean, left and right. I'm just
0: everywhere.
2: Picking out places.
0: Love Claire that. And I are going, oh, yeah.
2: And the premiere also, like Steve said, shouts out Temple. They do reference the snowball Santa Claus thing. It's got to go away.
0: Duh. Well, the one character says it's the city of brotherly love. Yeah, they throw snowballs at Santa. Like, drop that.
2: The part of that story that is totally missing from everyone except around here is the fact that apparently that was a drunk guy dressed as he wasn't an official Santa Claus.
0: Yeah.
2: And I guess he was being a bit of a goofball or a douchebag and people weren't having it. If you think about it, actually,
0: we were standing up for Santa Claus.
2: Yeah.
0: It's like
1: the real Santa couldn't make it because of the snowstorm, so they just grabbed some guy out of the crowd.
2: Yeah.
0: Or would you prefer Miracle on 34th Street for them to let the drunk Santa continue, at the beginning of the parade? You got to take a stand.
2: But I think this is cool that they are. They're not just kind of glancing over.
0: They're using the city.
2: They're using the city.
0: They're using the city.
2: And it's exciting to see. And they've done regional stuff before, because I think it was last season they were in Atlantic City.
5: They were, yeah.
2: As well. So there's a bunch going on in the city.
5: So have you seen the coming attractions for the spinoff Neagly?
2: Not yet, yeah, no.
5: It looks really good.
2: Okay.
5: I love her.
2: She's great.
5: She's great.
2: Mm-hmm.
1: I haven't watched it yet, but I heard that there's a whole bunch of South Fellini t-shirts some of the cast members as well, too.
2: I believe it.
1: Yeah.
2: I believe it. I wasn't paying that close of attention, but yeah. So if you haven't checked it out yet, there's a lot of Philly love in Reacher. It comes out on Wednesdays.
5: I would say more brutal than any of the seasons so far.
2: All right.
5: Yeah.
2: What services.
5: Amazon Prime.
2: It's on Prime.
5: Yeah.
2: Okay. So I thought I'd pass that along to you.
5: Thank you.
2: One City Beat story. Here's another one. Battleship New Jersey is getting an expanded visitor center, a parking garage, and other upgrades as part of a $24.25 million project that is going to help out the World War II vessel on the Camden waterfront.
5: And they're also starting a food delivery service using the guns.
2: Oh, yeah.
5: Wouldn't that be great?
2: They can shoot those things up to 20 miles.
5: Right.
2: That'd
5: so
2: be
5: you
2: great.
5: Could put it in something like a shell casing.
2: Yeah.
5: And fire your sushi to you.
2: Yes.
1: Do they fire those guns?
2: No.
1: Can you? Okay.
3: Well, no.
2: Not
3: I mean, they
2: those.
3: They fire cannons, because you remember two MMRBQs ago.
5: They weren't firing the main guns.
3: No.
2: Yeah, so those, they're not shooting these big ones, which are the Mark 7 guns.
5: That can shoot basically a VW Bug 20 miles.
2: 20 miles away. But they do have I think it's a 5-inch cannon. I may be off on the size. But they do fire dummy rounds out of that from time to time, which is cool.
1: Because just yesterday, we were sitting across the river at a restaurant called Lucky Duck, and you can see the Battleship New Jersey. It's really great. You can see all the Camden waterfront, and we kept seeing smoke coming off of it. And we're like, is the battleship on fire?
2: I would think you would have heard it, too, if you were sitting
5: that close.
1: Yeah, that's why I was, maybe because the rain, something had happened. Who knows?
2: I don't know.
1: But now we know. Okay.
2: So the renovation supported a $19.9 million, is supported by $19.9 million in state tax credits. It'll be the largest capital investment for the ship since it opened in 2001.
5: That has been a go-to. People
2: I love
5: come
2: it.
5: To the area, they see it going over. Yeah, Preston, it's no matter how many times you walk through it, it's just so impressive. And what they have there, the setup around it is great.
2: Yeah, what made me realize reading this article is that I'm overdue to go back.
5: It's
2: been a few years. The project is expected to start next spring. It's going to take about 2 years to complete. The existing visitor center will get a $9.5 million expansion. It'll create a three-story building that will front the battleship with new exhibition spaces, which is cool. The $5.5 million parking structure will be built at Wiggins Park Marina. Another $6 million in infrastructure upgrades are planned for the vessel. The work will include new exterior lighting, bathroom and accessibility upgrades, a new event space, and it will fix the pier and also the elevator shaft and generator system. The Iowa-class warship, nicknamed the Big J, was one of two built at Philadelphia Naval Shipyard in the early 1940s. Served in World War II, the Korean War, the Vietnam War, and several conflicts during the Cold War and Gulf War before it permanently decommissioned in 1991.
5: The most decorated battleship in history, right?
2: Yep. It was towed to Philadelphia 2 years ago, if you remember. They dry docked it, and they did the first maintenance in 30 years on it. That was a $10 million project, and they put a protective coating on the hull. They sealed the underwater openings and updated the vessel's anti-corrosion system. And it was open to visitors for about 3 months while dry docked in Philadelphia. And that let crews complete additional repairs using revenue from ticket sales for those who went to go visit that.
5: They should do a season of Below Decks on the battleship. Wouldn't that be great?
2: So the main battery, you know, you're asking about the guns, Marissa, consists of its 50 caliber Mark 7 guns, which are housed in three turrets. When active, they could fire shells more than 20 miles. It's also equipped with a 38 caliber Mark 12 guns, which are probably the ones that they do still fire, and aircraft and missile systems.
5: And then the Mark Twain guns fire witticisms.
2: The ship's last training firing was in 1990, and its last firing in combat was in 1984 during the Lebanese Civil War.
5: So when you take the tour and you see the firing component, the size of the plugs, basically the explosive that launches it, it is enormous. They're enormous.
2: Yep.
3: All right, how long would it take to make something like this fully operational?
5: Not an afternoon.
2: I don't know. Did you see the movie Battleship?
6: They did it in about an hour.
2: They fire up the Missouri in about 20 minutes.
6: Yeah.
2: And get that baby ready. Because
3: I was always curious. And
6: by the way, they happen to have a whole bunch of old sailors who had piloted the thing.
3: Right.
6: I enjoy that movie. It's a piece of crap, but I enjoy it.
3: No, because I was always curious, and I think I've talked about it on the show, where I feel like, because I had a lot of these battleships stationed in major cities all across the country, and I think that they do that, A, you know, for things like this.
6: Tourism.
3: Tourism. But B, just in case something happens and they need to defend the cities, they can just, you know.
6: From kaiju.
3: Yeah, from kaiju, whatever it might be.
6: Yeah.
3: You know, if they need to make these things operational.
2: Have you ever been in there?
3: Yeah.
2: Okay. Did you go in and look?
3: Yeah.
2: And look inside the turrets and stuff like that. It's pretty run down.
3: Yeah.
6: By the way.
2: Like they're not going to get it up and running quickly.
6: Correct me if I'm wrong, but.
2: And a lot of that stuff is. They don't make anymore.
6: And I think they're sealed. Are the 50 cal?
2: Oh, yeah.
6: They're sealed.
2: Yeah.
6: Yeah, they're not.
2: Yeah.
6: You'd have to totally redo it.
3: You know, Press, they want you to think that.
2: I know.
3: You know, so.
6: Yeah, you notice we haven't had a kaiju attack?
3: Uh-huh.
2: By the way, I didn't know this, that the New Jersey has appeared in several movies over the years. Hmm. Brief cameos. One was in Kindergarten Cop.
6: Yeah. It played Schwarzenegger.
2: I didn't know that. Yeah. No. I don't remember a scene where there was a battleship in Kindergarten Cop.
6: No, I don't remember that.
2: Also in An Officer and a Gentleman. New Jersey is in that.
6: Superbad?
2: Superbad? No. There were reports this spring that Paramount Pictures held an open casting and film shoot aboard the New Jersey for an upcoming movie called Little Falls, but I really don't know anything about that. Thought that was kind of interesting. But a major upgrade is happening for the New Jersey battleship. I love it.
6: Don't we have a piece of the deck?
2: Casey
6: offering?
2: I thought Casey was given that.
3: We brought it to Arizona.
6: To bring it to the Super Bowl.
2: For the Eagles.
6: Yep. Yeah. And we won.
3: Yeah. You see?
2: All right, another one. Here's a story about New Jersey. It is no longer the armpit of the nation.
6: It's the taint?
2: In fact, the Garden State ranks number 2 among the best states to live in the United States, driven by strong scores in safety, healthcare, and education, according to a new Wallet Hub study.
6: Jersey's a great state. I mean,
2: I agree.
6: You forget how expansive it is, how many different aspects of it there are.
3: Yeah.
6: You know, from you talk about from the agricultural to the weed.
2: But I mean, it's not a large size-wise state, but there is a lot of diversity in the land, the people, all of it.
6: From Hoboken to Red Bank to the, you know,
2: to Cape May.
6: Yeah. I mean, there's a lot going on.
2: Yeah, a lot in between all of that.
6: Very important to us.
2: So the state has the liest.
6: It has the
1: the liar.
6: We own the liest.
2: No, I jumped to the word crime. Lowest crime rate.
6: The liest crime.
2: Liest chrome rate in the country. It has the lowest crime rate in the country.
1: Overall? On average?
2: Yeah.
6: I know there are one or two cities, but Newark probably has a bad crime rate. Yeah.
2: But as a state overall, it ranks high in quality of life, health and education, and also has some of the highest performing public school districts in the country.
6: By the way, it also has the only food delivery service that uses a battleship.
2: The state boasts it has notoriously high property taxes and cost of living.
6: Yeah.
2: But it also has high medium wages, top tier health care, and proximity to major economic hubs like New York and Philadelphia.
6: Do you know, it also has an archaeological dig in the back of a Lowe's.
2: That's true. Yeah. This is according to Wallet Hub's evaluation of all 50 states across 51 key metrics.
3: I mean, listen, all of my kids have had summer jobs there. And, you know, listen, we're fortunate enough to be down the shore all summer long. But also, you know, like the minimum wage is way more competitive than here in Pennsylvania. So
1: almost double.
3: Mm-hmm.
2: Yeah, $15.92 an hour, Marissa pulled up. And, yeah, isn't in Pennsylvania it's like $7 or something? It's insane. Ryan.
7: So as somebody who grew up in New Jersey, I can say, like, I loved everything about it. Like, you know, the town that I lived in, the school that I went to. Like, I'm a huge fan of, you know, my small town in New Jersey as a whole. So, you know, not just, you know, the summer jobs and things around there. I mean, people love when they're from New Jersey.
6: No, and people will stay. I mean, it's a vibe that I love about here, you know. Mm-hmm. And when it's in Maniunk or Roxburgh or Mount Airy, there's a lot of people, they you know, put down stakes, and they stay generationally.
2: So growing up in the Midwest, Jersey was always a bit of a joke.
6: Oh, really?
2: Well, because do you remember the old SNL bit? I'm from Jersey. You from Jersey? So I didn't know anything about New Jersey at all, other than hearing it being ribbed on
6: or
2: quite a bit.
6: Looney Tunes, Hoboken.
3: All right, so if Jersey's not the armpit anymore, and we can... What's the armpit? What's the armpit of...
6: Did they actually designate a new armpit?
2: No, they didn't. I think also it kind of shape-wise in the United States, if Maine is a hand reaching up, the armpit's going to be New Jersey right there.
3: All right.
2: You know what I mean? So maybe that's where it got that, too.
6: So then what's the pee-pee?
2: Florida.
6: Florida.
2: Yeah.
6: It looks like a pee-pee.
2: Yeah. So New Jersey offers according to the article, a rare geographic sweet spot where residents don't have to choose between the beach, the mountains, or Broadway theater. They can hit all three in a single weekend while retaining a lot more elbow room than in New York City.
3: So would Arizona be the butthole because of the Grand Canyon?
2: Oh, I didn't think about that.
6: It's formidable. Yeah, it's a gaping one if that.
2: Yeah. So it is only, New Jersey is only behind Idaho, which notched the top spot.
6: Because of the potatoes.
2: The Gem State claims a low median real estate tax rate, the eighth highest home ownership rate, and the country's highest median income growth, and also the third safest state in the nation behind Wyoming, laying claim to the lowest property crime rate. Rounding out the top five are Wisconsin. So the top score was 60.15 with Idaho. Then New Jersey got 59.41. Wisconsin is 59.32. Never been to Wisconsin. I've actually wanted to go to Wisconsin.
6: I have been.
2: I hear Madison's a cool town.
3: We're trying to get my daughter to look at school in Wisconsin, in Madison. In Madison specifically.
6: Yeah. There was nothing that I found objectionable. Yeah. It was very pleasant. Yeah.
2: So they have an affordable housing market. Massachusetts got a 59.28. They have some of the country's lowest home ownership rates. And New Hampshire at 58.89, which is regarded well in economy, education, health, and safety.
6: You're saying they have the lowest home ownership rates?
2: That's what it says. The country's lowest home ownership rates. I don't understand why that would be a plus.
6: Yeah.
1: Is it like tax rates?
2: It doesn't really say. Yeah. I don't really know. Maybe. But at the other end of the spectrum, New Mexico is dead last with 41.42 score.
6: Okay.
2: I had a friend of my sister's that moved to Albuquerque, and within like a year and a half, she's like, I have to get out of this hellhole.
6: Have you ever been?
2: Hated it. I never have.
6: Yeah. You've
2: been,
6: Albuquerque?
2: Case.
6: Oh, yeah. I've been.
3: I went to Walter White's house.
6: It's very Albuquerque-esque.
3: Yeah.
2: What'd you think of it? I mean, you were just kind of passing through.
3: Passing through. It was very pass-throughable.
2: Okay.
3: So I stopped in New Mexico a couple of different times. We ended up staying in, I wish I could remember the name, but we went to Philadelphia. We dropped a rose in Philadelphia, New Mexico.
6: Part of the mission was to find other Philadelphias around the country on the way to the Super Bowl.
3: But I was able to...
6: That's why we won.
3: So my three favorite things about New Mexico is I got the car washed at A1 Car Wash from Breaking Bad.
6: Yeah.
3: I got to go see Walter and Skyler's house in Albuquerque. And I got to suck on a chili dog outside of Tasty Freeze in New Mexico. So that was pretty great.
2: That's special. Mm-hmm. By the way, if you're just tuning in, it's Wigapalooza. Steve's wearing a wig. If you're just tuning in on YouTube, that's what that's all about from our friends at the Bucks County Playhouse. Yeah. You look great.
6: I do look good.
2: All right, here's another story that is centric to our region. This is the City Beat. And after a national search for a new executive director, Mural Arts Philadelphia has announced its incoming leader, Jane Golden, who we had here in the studio. She's the person. Well, that's not who it is. Jane Golden is the person who created it in the first place. But someone by the name of Emily Mello, a veteran museum curator and educator, is going to take the reins. From Jane Golden, September 1st.
6: That's a very important position because obviously this, as you well know, Philadelphia boasts the largest amount of murals of any city in the world.
2: In the world. Emily Mello most recently worked as a senior director of learning and public programs for the Museum of Contemporary Art Chicago and has also held leadership roles at the New Museum of Contemporary Art in New York, Perez Art Museum Miami, the Simone Lee Foundation and Rose Art Museum. How would you say that, Casey? Brandeis University?
6: Sure. Brandeis.
3: Brandeis. Yep.
6: They say if the mural is yellow, contact mellow.
2: No. Yeah. So she is currently based in Providence. She will be moving to Philadelphia for the job.
6: Huh. Did she live here at all? Or I mean,
2: no.
6: I just want you. You naturally assume you'd want someone who kind of knows the area, but I guess that's not an essential part.
2: She is well versed in the arts. But
6: she's
2: going
6: mellow.
2: Going back to Golden. Jane Golden, she founded it in 1984, and that was for to provide graffiti artists with a sanctioned public canvas. And she'll remain director until August 31st. She'll also work as a consultant through the end of the year to help Mello transition in the role. And in a statement, she said that she welcomed her successor with optimism. The organization will continue to inspire and deepen its impact under her leadership.
6: They should have contacted female Joe Piscopo. Right?
2: Female.
1: Joe Pesci.
2: Yeah. Female Joe Piscopo is way lower on the ladder. Yeah.
1: Same initials.
3: You guys met her, right?
6: Yeah, we talked to her.
1: All
6: right. Female Joe Pesci.
1: Mural Arts did a great job this summer, though. They covered up some kind of empty buildings around Market East.
3: Okay.
1: There's a beautiful mural.
6: Did they tell the people inside?
1: No. There's a beautiful mural by Aloysius McIlwain that covers, like, it's right across from the Fashion District that has, like, all of this Philly stuff on it. Then have you guys seen the one on 76 across from Boathouse Row? So like across from the train tracks.
2: I noticed it yesterday. Yes. We were coming back.
6: What is it?
2: From Jersey.
6: Mm-hmm.
2: It's just all Philly centric stuff.
6: Oh yes, yes. Yeah. It's amazing.
2: I'm glad you mentioned that, Marissa, because I'm like, you know, sometimes you whiz by these things and you're like, oh, how long's that been there?
3: Yeah.
2: You know, and I'm like, have I seen that before? Did I notice that? And I thought that was really cool.
1: Yeah, it's probably like, I don't know, half a mile, a quarter mile long.
2: Yeah.
1: And it's like 76 I-76 sign and a Liberty Bell and a cheesesteak, and it's all of these things, and it goes literally the length.
6: Again, we've seen them executing part of those things, but they're just massive undertakings.
2: Yeah. Yeah. Yep.
6: Obviously, we're still looking for a suitable wall for Pierre's mural.
2: Yes. So Emily Mello acknowledges that most of her background is in museums, but she sees overlaps between her past work and mural arts mission and programming. She's especially keen to oversee the and strengthen the organization's Restorative Justice Program, which brings art classes to SCI Phoenix, the State Correctional Institution, and provides apprenticeship opportunities to people returning from prison.
6: Something that Cosby could have done.
2: Restorative justice has informed much of her work, particularly at the New Museum. During her tenure there, she launched what was called Project Reset, which is a pre-arraignment diversion initiative that offers low-level offenders in Manhattan an alternative to prosecution. Participants attend workshops and art therapy, leaving the program with their arrest record sealed. So she's trying to help out, you know, some people who are having issues, which is cool too. So she's going to be working in as the new executive director coming up September 1st.
6: So she'll be handling, hopefully, you know, when things move forward with Pierre's project, she'll be part of that.
2: Hopefully, yeah. So maybe we'll get a chance to talk to her. All right, I got one more City Beat story, and that's it. The Concord Mall in Wilmington could be partially demolished as part of a proposed redevelopment plan under review by officials in New Castle County.
6: There's a site that I a couple of them on YouTube that are. They go into malls, ghost malls, they call them, basically, that are just, you know, shadows of their former selves. Yeah. And there's a couple in this area. They haven't done the Concord Mall, though.
2: I have a whole list of them in our area.
1: Concord.
2: But
6: the Concord Mall.
2: It was built in 1968.
6: Wow.
2: Same year that MMR came into existence. It's about a mile south of the Pennsylvania border with Delaware at 202 and Neyman's Road. 850,000 square foot property. It's been in decline for years. Commercial real estate firm J.C. Barr lists 26 vacant storefronts, including the former Sears anchor that closed during the pandemic. And it was about 77% occupied as of last December. The proposed redevelopment would be led by Montgomery County-based Abrams Realty and Investment. That's the same firm that's been tied up in a legal dispute over the redevelopment of the Exton Square Mall, which we've talked about before.
6: Right, that's an ongoing thing.
2: Abrams Realty is under contract to purchase the mall from Namdar Realty Group. Plans submitted to the county call for the demolition of the middle section that sits between the former Sears and Boscov's, which the Boscov's would remain open. Abrams has proposed building a detached one-story structure in the middle that would be used for commercial retail. The new building would span 233,000 square feet. The building that housed the former Sears would remain at the site, but who knows what it would become.
6: Do you think these things can benefit, like, the outdoor mall, the Limerick outlet?
2: Yeah. Yeah, the Philadelphia Premium Outlets,
6: They seem to do pretty well.
2: They do very well.
1: The Plymouth Meeting Mall has done a good job of transforming into like an outdoor mall.
2: And they've got more that they're going to be doing, too.
6: I think probably a lot of the things, what you've mentioned, Casey, is accessibility from the outside directly into the store from the parking lot.
2: Yep. So that's that Granite Run, same thing. They've done that there, and that place thrives now.
6: Yep.
2: You know, so it's just this... That indoor culture, is, except for King of Prussia,
6: which
2: is pretty much gone.
6: Miss it. I really do miss it.
1: Cherry Hill's a good one, too.
2: Okay.
1: Yeah.
2: Abrams' plans could include a grocery store, fitness center, and green space. The developer did not list any potential plans for the proposed new building in its submission. Newcastle County is Delaware's most populous county, by the way, and the mall's close proximity to 95 offers easy access from Pennsylvania and New Jersey. This comes in a list of dying malls in the region. Franklin Mills in Northeast Philly, formerly Philadelphia Mills, was put on the market in December. The Neshaminy Mall in Bensalem was purchased last year by Paramount Realty and Edgewood Properties, and they have not revealed plans for that site. Marissa mentioned the Plymouth Meeting Mall. It's on track for a $100 million redevelopment that will include residences, a youth sports complex, hotels and restaurants. A portion of the Willow Grove Park Mall, also in Montgomery County, was put up for sale earlier this year. The Springfield Mall, Casey, owned by Priet and Simon Property Group, recently was appraised at $30 million, a 73% decline from its value in 2015.
6: So that was your mall, right, Case?
3: Oh, yeah.
2: And that's been floated for a possible sale or merger for several years. And, of course, as they say in this article, the former Granite Run Mall was demolished in 2016. That made way for residences that are surrounded by anchor stores, including TJ Maxx, Kohl's, Michaels, Boscov's. And they've been there since the 1990s.
6: Do you know one's getting actually its ass kicked as well as the Great American Mall, which used to be
3: in Minneapolis?
6: Yeah, it used to be
2: the Mall of America.
6: The Mall of America,
2: Is it really? It's not doing well.
6: Yeah.
2: How does King of Prussia keep on chugging along?
6: They just have found the secret. They have the right collection of stores that I think that... You know,
2: but listen, I walk through there and I walk through, especially through that high end section. Yeah. And I'm like, I can't afford this stuff. Are there are people going in there spending bucket loads of money.
1: Yeah, it's crazy. Just some of those stores. And they're the only locations for a lot of those stores in the area.
2: Right.
1: There's probably like 50 or 100 miles away. You have to go to New York City or something like that.
6: Like the RMS store.
1: Yeah. Mm-hmm. And they have some good anchor stores like the Anthropology and Free People.
6: As those moved over.
1: Yeah. I mean, I do love that store too.
2: Do you remember, I'm missing the actor's name, Peterman.
6: John O'Hurley.
2: Said when his wife loves Neiman Marcus so much. That when they landed and they open up the door from the plane, John goes, he sniffs the air, goes, they've got one here. The mothership, he called it. I'll never forget that. Wow. All right, so we'll see what happens with Concord Mall. But that's all we have time for in the City Beat. We have more wigs to wear. Wigapalooza Part 2. Thank you to Emily and Charlotte who are here from the Bucks County Playhouse. And we're going to say goodbye to Daryl.
6: We're going to try something new. Yes.
2: We got a couple more left to try out.
6: You going to pop on?
2: I want to put on a long one.
6: All right.
2: I haven't had long hair in a long, long time. And we'll come back in. He looks like Daryl Hall. It's the best. All right, so we're going to take a quick break, come back in just a moment or two, and hang out for a moment, my friend. I said moment like three times. We'll be back in a second. Stay out.
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0: Struts on 93.3 WMMR with your anthem. Too good at raising hell. It's the Preston and Steve Show. It's 11 minutes after 9 o'clock. Today is a Monday morning. Back from vacay.
1: Yeah.
0: And enjoying getting back into the swing of things. We're kicking off with a Word of the Week prize. Really, really cool. For my fellow Rush fans, it's his VIP hookup. Really cool exclusive thing that you can win. We'll get the details. Just know that we're giving it away on Thursday. And you'll need the letter of the day at the end of the program to get started. So it's coming up in a little while. Let's have a look at traffic. See what's happening. Marissa, what you got for us this morning?
2: We're slowing on 295. It's northbound where the left lane is closed for cleanup of an earlier tractor trailer fire. It says approaching US 1 jammed up before Sloan Avenue. And we're also slowing on 76 westbound between Fair and South Street and City Avenue out to Gladwin. 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
0: Thank you very much, Marissa. If you would like to watch our YouTube channel, you're going to see Wigapalooza Part 2. We did this 12 years ago with Wigs. And last time it was just Steve.
1: Yeah.
0: And those were all very realistic wigs, like shorter, like an actual hairstyle that Steve might try to achieve.
1: These are less so.
0: We're aiming a little higher.
1: Yeah.
0: We're going a little deeper. Thanks to Emily from Wigs and Wardrobes at the Bucks County Playhouse. I'm Emily Craig, by the way.
1: Yes.
0: Thank you for coming by this morning. And Steve and I now have very long locks.
1: Yes. Who are you?
0: My name is Robin.
1: Robin. Oh,
0: okay. Yes.
1: Oh, I went in an entirely different direction.
0: What are you going with?
1: I'm Bernice. I am the lot lizard at the Buc-ee's.
0: Oh, yes. You win.
1: Yeah.
0: But your hair is too nice for that.
1: I think it's too flyaway.
0: Maybe you went and got a blowout or something like that. But
1: like this. Like,
3: yeah. Hi, Bernice.
1: Yeah.
0: Bernice.
1: I'll do you for sugar itch.
0: Lot lizard from Buc-ee's. No, I'm Robin. I'm aging rock star.
1: Okay. Oh, Robin. Okay. I got it.
0: Thank you. You know what I realized? I took a look at me with this. My face is too haggard for hair this long. It doesn't fit.
1: I think hair makes me look older.
2: I think it's the color. I think maybe a darker tone could complement your face a little bit differently.
0: And because the beard is dark and gray and a mixture of dark and gray.
1: I think if I had hair and it grayed out or whatever, I think it would make me look... The bald almost helps age defy a little bit, you know?
0: Yeah.
1: But I mean, this kind of, I think, ages me. But I kind of like it.
0: I don't know. Step back away from the mic. I need to see your full face. So I don't think it ages you too much. I don't know. I mean, especially for a woman working at a Buc-ee's.
1: For my sakes. Lot lizard at Buc-ee's.
0: Oh, my God. Marissa, what is the longest your hair has ever been without the extensions? Is it like now? Is that about the longest it's been?
2: Yeah, when I was a kid, when I was in high school, it was always really long.
0: Do you still have the extensions?
2: I do. Can you tell me?
0: No, I can't.
2: Nice.
0: No, not at all.
2: Thank you, Joseph Anthony, because actually having extensions has made my hair healthier and longer than it's been in years.
0: Okay.
2: Yeah.
1: So how much of it is the extensions?
2: All right, let me take off the headphones.
1: I'm sorry, because it looks really good.
0: Yeah, so, I haven't thought about that in a long time.
2: If this is my hair,
0: right
2: here. Here, I'll turn around a little bit, and then you can see there's like a weft. Here.
0: Oh, yeah, a fair amount.
2: I have two Fs for some summer fullness.
0: Okay.
2: And like about that much of it is
1: two Fs.
2: Yeah.
0: It's extension.
2: So maybe about a quarter of my hair is extensions, but Shannon does a really great job and
1: natural.
2: Looks nice.
0: How often do you have to get that redone?
2: About every 6 to 8 weeks.
0: Oh, okay.
3: Okay.
0: A couple months.
2: There's little like beads in there that they just push up and it slides back up.
1: Oh, wow. Okay. Yeah. I didn't know that.
0: Yeah. What do you think, Case?
3: All right. So hang on. Steve's looks way more like actual natural.
0: I agree. I 100% agree.
3: But I'm
0: wearing a wig.
3: I agree with Marissa. Like if your hair was a little bit darker, I think it would work a little bit better.
0: All right. Well, you know what we'll do?
3: Yeah.
1: Do you want to try the first one I had on?
0: But I'll do it in the next segment.
1: All right.
0: So in this segment, we'll ride out what we are right now, Robin and Bernice.
1: I like being a lot lizard, getting in the big hole that is the semis.
0: And then I'll try the darker hair and see how that fits.
2: You have a cute little bump where your bangs would be at the line. That kind of complements your
0: I've got
2: hair.
0: The little...
2: Yeah, there's
0: almost like a widow's peak.
1: Yeah, it is. Yeah, yeah.
2: No, there's like a little bump at the top, though.
0: Oh, there's a bump
2: like a
0: up
2: sweep.
0: There.
2: Yeah.
0: Oh, okay. All right. All right. Well, anyhow, we're back from vacay. Thank you for allowing us to have a couple of weeks to kind of reset. And it was really, really nice to just kind of... I fully 100% detached from work. I barely touched any social media, even just glancing. I definitely, I didn't read your emails, sorry, until I got back and done. I did not watch the news. I didn't cover any of that stuff. I just took it easy, and it was wonderful.
1: I usually stay plugged in. I did not really this time. And when I would occasionally be forced or have to dip back into, like, social media, I found I felt worse. I felt worse doing it. And the thing I determine is the most pleasant or the most up for me is if I hop onto Instagram, but X or whatever, there's Blue Sky or whatever, all of the Facebook, all of those. There's Instagram is a little bit more. Here's pictures. Enjoy. And everything else is, I got something to tell you. I just found myself, if I want to enjoy this time off, I have to stay away from it.
0: I'm happy for you. I'm very happy for you that you did that. And you got a lot of work projects.
1: A ton of home work done.
0: Done that needed to get done, which can be very fulfilling and satisfying. I've been there before.
1: So, yeah. I mean, as comprehensive a clean slate as I could pull off in 2 weeks, I did.
0: I did a Maine vacation. We recapped that earlier, and but let's find out about everybody else. Case, you headed up to the Northern Territories.
3: You went to the state of Maine. I ended up in the state of Canada, which is pretty great. But we road tripped it. I mean, we were in a 2026 Rafferty Subaru Outback. Thank God I wasn't putting those miles on my car. I put it on somebody else's car. But so my daughter, she finished up her internship at a place called the Blackfriars Theater in Rochester. She was assistant directing a play called Urinetown. So our
1: So it was a Broadway hit.
3: Yeah, and so I didn't know anything about it. Didn't know any of the music. I loosely knew what the story was sort of about. It's a silly concept, but
1: from the guys who did Poo Poo Land.
3: Yeah. So we went up there and we had like one little stopover in Rochester. We stayed there like Saturday. The show was on a Sunday, and then we hightailed it out of there. But I will say, Rochester is known for a dish called a garbage plate. And, I made sure I went to a place called Dogtown and I got a garbage plate. It is, basically, French fries with like a meat sauce, a cheeseburger, and like macaroni salad all in one.
0: Ooh.
3: Yeah. Yeah.
0: I like stuff like that.
3: It looks like garbage.
0: Yeah.
3: But holy moly, does it taste amazing. Okay. You guys have heard me talk about the Last Stand, the hot dog joint around here. And the Last Stand.
1: The great losses of your life.
3: Big time great loss of my life. But they had a chili sauce that they would put on their dogs. And the meat sauce on this garbage plate is as close to that sauce that I have ever come to. It was fantastic. But I made sure that when I went to Rochester, I got a garbage plate before I got out of there. And then we hightailed out of there. We went up to Niagara Falls for one day.
1: But Niagara Falls.
0: Have you done it?
1: Beautiful.
3: I've done it before, but my wife had not. So I wanted to take her there.
1: How did she receive it?
3: It is beautiful. It is gorgeous. But when I'm there, you are so grateful for FDR. And was it FDR who did the National Parks Project?
1: Roosevelt.
3: For the National Parks Project.
1: But you're still, you don't want to leave FDR because it gets pissy.
3: Yeah. Well, no, he did the New Deal. So anyway, I got those mixed up.
1: And then there was Magellan.
3: But Niagara Falls is gorgeous. It is majestic.
1: But it's wet.
3: It's wet. But the tourism and like when you go like one street up from the river, it's just gross. It's just Ripley's Believe It or Not and Rainforest Cafes and haunted houses and tacky t-shirts, miniature golf courses.
1: I kind of like a little bit of that.
3: Yeah, but you don't want that at the Grand Canyon, and that's the point I'm trying to make. Yeah. Like is it takes away from like the beauty of it all. But like we were there. We did the Maid of the Mist, which was amazing. The tourists ruin everything, like we were walking up and down, you get in line for this boat and you got to go up and down these aisles or whatever. and the lady behind me couldn't wait to get in front of me. I was like, we're all going to the same place, lady. So the lady who was behind me, somehow before we get on the boat, is now in front of me. I was like, if it's that important to you,
0: go ahead.
3: That's fine. Just go right ahead.
1: Do you find that you're easily agitated when you're on a trip? Because I know a lot of times you come back with a lot of things because you want something to be wonderful. Do you get into an agitatable mode, do you think?
3: I think I'm easily agitated around lots of people.
1: Okay.
3: Right? And so
1: you need, like, on the Grand Canyon trip, you came back and you were in a zen, mellow thing.
3: Yeah, because it was 28 of us on the river, and that was it.
1: Just in general, avoid high population areas. Because I think it can just get at you, you know?
3: Sure.
1: Yeah.
3: I also think people suck, and there were a lot of moments where, listen, I am respectful of other people and their space and, you know, what they're trying to accomplish, and, you know, so I'm waiting my turn at the top of the falls to take pictures for people, or you know, there's a ledge and there's only so much real estate around the ledge, so you just kind of wait, right? And so at one point, Steve, I was waiting behind these people and I was like, listen, if they stand here for 10 minutes, then I'll wait here for 10 minutes, right? Yeah. So they're standing there, and then they were kind of like taking selfies and stuff. And I was like, hey, why don't I take a picture for you guys?
1: Yeah.
3: And, you know, so I do that, and then I take the picture, and they go to walk away. And these people that were behind me were like, boom! And, like, I literally had been waiting there for 10 minutes to get that spot at the thing. So it's stuff like that. But, like, listen, it is what it is, and I'm on my way. But the best thing I did, Press, was as we were getting onto the boat, all the people that they couldn't wait to get onto the second deck of the boat because they think that that's the money shot, and for all intents and purposes, it is. But I asked the guy who's working the boat, I go, yo, what's the best spot on the boat? He goes, lower level, right front. And that's what I did. And Steve, there were only 5-6 of us. By the way, the two people that were right next to me, they were from St. Louis.
1: No kidding.
3: Yeah, I was like, oh, I work with a guy from St. Louis.
4: I forgot to tell you guys how many people I met from Philly while in Maine.
1: Yeah. Oh, that's great.
4: Yeah, I'll cover that later, but it was really cool.
1: So you had a wonderful time. Did you do the cave on the inside?
3: No,
1: kind of cool.
4: No. I heard it's kind of like, it's just, you don't see much.
1: I'll tell you what impresses you is the sound.
4: Yes.
1: Yeah.
4: Incredibly loud.
3: And the power of that water coming over the falls and everything. But that is, so anybody that's going to Niagara Falls, let everybody else get onto the top of the boat. You want to get to the right front part, bottom lower level of the boat, A, because it's really, really great and there's not a lot of people around you, and then B, when the boat docks again, you're the first one off.
2: Oh,
4: hey, I have a question a question about Maid of the Mist, because we did it several years ago, and I was thinking, okay, that's a touristy thing to do, we'll go do it, and it blew me away. But the part that I really caught me was there was a voiceover while we were riding out, and it's saying, you know, the 500 million gallons of blah, blah, blah, and it's this guy with this really deep voice.
5: Yeah. I had three
4: testicles. That was it.
2: That guy.
4: That was the moment. No, but right as you get to the money shot of it, and it pulls in your, you know, Horseshoe Falls is all around you, and it goes, this is Niagara. And I was just like, do you remember that at all?
3: No.
4: Okay, all right, don't worry about it. Maybe they don't do it anymore.
3: Well, I just...
6: Look over there.
4: See that?
6: That's a horseshoe. Looks like a horseshoe. It looked like a freaking horseshoe.
3: Yeah.
4: All right, sorry to interrupt your story.
3: No.
4: Continue.
3: It's all good. It's all good. But listen, you should...
6: look over there.
3: You should go see Niagara Falls. And if you do go to Niagara Falls, you should get on the boat. The Maid of the Mist is on the U.S. side. I don't remember what the name of the boat was on the...
4: Oh, we went on the Canadian side. There's the Maid of the Mist. I think there's the Maiden... of the Mist, I think. I'm not 100% sure.
3: But, so we wanted to do...
1: And then there's the chum bucket.
3: We wanted to do that and then just hop in the car and get to where we were going, which ultimately, we had two different destinations in Canada, both in Ontario. One was called Bruce Peninsula. So there's just this little peninsula that goes up into Lake Huron, and on one side of the peninsula is Lake Huron, and then on the other side is the Georgian Bay. Technically, the Georgian Bay is Lake Huron,
1: right?
3: But we ended up staying at a place called Sweetwater Bay. It was a little—I guess you could classify it as a bed and breakfast.
1: Did you kind of just do a little searching and say this? Pointed the map and go, this looks like it might be kind of nice.
3: You know, my wife is the one who did all the research.
1: Oh, good for her.
3: And we actually, she booked everything fairly late in the game because there were the wildfires up there.
1: Yeah.
3: And
1: yeah.
3: So, you know, we wanted to wait to see if they would extinguish and go out, because, you know, you don't want to be up there in the middle of, like, you know,
0: choking your brains out.
3: Massive, yeah, like, wildfires. But so she found this place, and it was gorgeous. I didn't know, but the lake is just crystal clear, blue water. And, you know, we just had an amazing time and some decent hiking trails. And listen, we like to hike, but we're not looking to go mountain climbing or anything like that. You know, it's, you know, go for a couple little miles. You have these beautiful lookouts. You know, there's a place called the Grotto, where everybody go. So we ended up there, and that was like the touristy spot that everybody ends up at. Right. But that's all fine. You know, it wasn't like touristy, like
0: Niagara
3: was. But, you know, so we spent

0: Steven Singer opened his first Second store in Bucks County, located in the village of Newtown next to the Capitol Grill. It's worth the trip. IHateStevenSinger.com.
1: This little inlet
2: blocks
1: like, you know,
2: the tumultuous water.
1: Yeah. But this boat sunk there, and you can go and you can scuba dive around this.
2: You were in not so safe harbor.
1: Well, this one, I don't necessarily know why it sank, because I don't pay attention to things.
2: Torpedo.
1: Yeah. I was thinking about that when we were on our vacation. I'm like, I don't like going to places where I feel like I need to learn things and then remember things, so I just don't pay attention to begin with.
2: Yeah. Oh, I got to learn something? Canada's beautiful. And how long did you spend in Canada?
1: So we were there like for like a week, right? So we spent a couple of days in Bruce Peninsula, and then we hightailed out of there. Press and Steve, because you guys are audiobookers, we ended up downloading an audiobook, and we listened to that for the entire road trip, a book called Yesteryear. I wouldn't recommend it, but anyway, you know, we ended up listening to that, and we ended up at another little spot called Algonquin Provincial Park. And listen, all we really wanted to see were... We wanted to see moose in the wild.
2: And the pyramids.
1: And I would have liked to have seen a bear from a safe distance. We didn't get to see either.
2: Oh, man.
1: I know.
3: Such a bummer.
1: But I did, and I showed you guys the videos. I had chipmunks eating peanuts out of my
2: hands.
1: That's
2: pretty cool.
1: That was literally
2: the video is of Casey had not seduced, but had won over a chipmunk that was eating directly out of your hand.
1: Yeah, so this place that we stayed at was called Killarney Lodge, and it was right on the Lake of the Two Rivers, or Two Rivers Lake, and they give you peanuts to give to the chipmunks.
3: So it's welcome.
1: Yeah, it is welcome.
0: They know so that the chipmunks are familiar.
4: Exactly. Okay. Showtime.
0: Yeah. Here you go again.
1: Yeah. So
4: it's a gig.
1: There were two different chipmunks that came up to me. One, I named him Little John, and then Paulie was the other one. Paulie was definitely way more adventurous than Little John. Was skittish, like, I don't know who this guy is, but eventually we became best friends.
2: The other one was more open sexually.
1: Yeah. But no, and then we just hiked, and you know, and that was it. Like, I just wanted to like be away from people.
2: And we were able to do that.
1: I was able to do that, man.
2: That's awesome. And then so you came back, and then the second week was just...
1: I went down to Wildwood, you know? And then I did a little bit of stuff for the UFC was in town on Saturday night. And you know, I got some tickets for my son. And I came up here, back up to Philly for a day to do some interviews. Didn't necessarily go the way I wanted it to. I sat in a hotel room for about 3.5 hours without any sort of human contact whatsoever. Was given an interview with a guy I didn't know was going to interview until about 5 minutes beforehand.
2: Yeah.
1: Had to rock a quick wiki on this guy to do the interview.
2: Were they top of the card or?
1: It was literally the first fight of the entire night. But this guy, his name is Jeremiah Wells. He's from West Philadelphia. He was an underdog by he was a minus or plus 700 underdog. Ended up smitten the dude in about in the third inning in the third round. Yeah,
0: and I thought you said smitten the dude, not submitting.
1: Submitting the guy.
0: Smitten.
1: Yeah,
0: I'm like, aw.
1: Yeah,
2: I kind of like you.
0: I kind of like you.
2: He's totes adorbs.
1: But so I just kind of chilled, and then you know, like the other highlight of the second week of the vacation was hitting UFC on Saturday night, which was phenomenal.
2: Awesome.
1: And that was it. Like, I wish I had something really, really exciting. No, I did have chipmunks eating peanuts out of my hands.
2: You had a restful time. It was damn good.
1: Yeah.
2: And we had gone a long time without taking vacation. So, and we took it later in the summer than we usually do. So, and Marissa, you had a kind of a cool set of things that went on.
3: Yeah. So, like we talked about before we left, I had zero plans when I left for that vacation day. But, you know, I was actually just looking through my camera roll. I take a lot of photos so that I can remember what I was doing,
2: where I
3: was going. And, you know, I mean, I went to the shore. We have six August Leo birthdays in my family, so we all celebrated together.
2: Oh, wow.
3: Got to listen to Pierre Robert Day and Ryan and all of our weekend warriors
2: Which
3: holding
2: was
3: that down.
2: Great, by the way.
3: Yeah. Went to the Best of Philly party, went to a couple of Phillies games, visited our friends at Four Walls Whiskey. They were having a bunch of people there at one of the games. I spent Friday at the First Friday's Art Galleries in Old City. I actually did a weekend at Tropicana. If you guys seen, I've been doing weekends all summer long
2: at
3: Caesars,
2: sort of like
3: Tropicana, and Harrah's. The video I made for the Tropicana one, I'm really proud of. It's going to be a fun one with the fireworks. I'm still working on that project, the 52 weeks of firsts in Philly. So we shot a couple of episodes of that. And then all of a sudden, I connected with some folks at Netflix, and they had the opportunity to go to Iowa for the Field of Dreams.

0: Thrones games, and it was unbelievable, guys.
1: So just at
0: it
1: Netflix?
0: Was unbelievable.
1: They reached out, they didn't offer the
0: Yeah, so.
2: Marissa, oh. you know, they didn't know. Offer it to her, him because he doesn't make the phone calls.
1: So you got,
0: I'm sorry, should I not talk about this?
1: No.
0: Did I mess something up?
1: No, you didn't at all. I'm just joking. That is cool. That is a big event. It is the Field of Dreams field that they built, and now is a permanent. Is it a permanent?
0: Yeah, so it was like less than 72 hours flying out in the rainstorms when we had all those storms last week.
1: Yeah.
0: And that was it. We got to go to the Field of Dreams. So we were staying about like an hour away. So it was about an hour and a half. There's a lot of travel. There's a lot of travel for the game and then a lot more travel.
2: Where do you fly first?
0: So we flew to Chicago and then to Cedar Rapids.
2: Okay.
0: Just one of those tiny little planes.
1: How far from Cedar Rapids to where the field was?
0: Where it was about an hour or so. It was called Dyersville, Iowa, is the town.
1: And it's a nowhere town.
0: And when you pull, it is very much a nowhere town. You know, there's like a feed store. Yeah, yeah. There's like a couple of, you know, you're literally in the middle of a beautiful America, Americana.
1: Yeah.
0: And you pull up, guys, and it is just like the movie. It
1: really?
0: Is like one road in and one road out, same road.
2: Yeah.
0: And there's a lot. I mean, you're just hearing the lines. Like, it's almost like they could have written it from the farm where it's like, they're going to line up, Ray. Yeah. They're going to come in. And
2: is that why the stadium itself isn't that big? Because they don't want 30,000 people descending upon, you know, going down this one road, essentially?
0: That's a great question. So the stadium they actually built starting in like April.
2: Oh.
0: So that stadium. So
1: brand new.
0: Yeah. So when those guys went out for a site visit a couple months ago, they said that it was nothing but the studs. And from April until August, they created this stadium. And the one that they had created in the 2021 and 22 seasons, somebody said it like didn't even have running water. It was like porta potties.
2: Oh, wow.
0: And so they disassembled that and then built a more freestanding.
1: With more of an infrastructure.
0: Yes, it's an infrastructure. Obviously, they already announced that this game is coming back. It holds 7,000 people.
1: That's really nothing.
0: It really is. When you arrive to the stadium, to the movie site, the house is there. The field that they play on is there. The bleachers are right there. And they have built a couple other, like, barns and things in the area so that, you know, they can host weddings and events. But you can rent the house as an Airbnb.
1: So it's become vitally important for a lot of people. Have you ever seen you've seen the movie, Preston?
3: Nope.
1: Okay.
3: I told you guys I haven't seen it.
0: Wait, you've never seen the movie?
1: I didn't know that. For a lot of people, it's a mecca to go to. So the fact that they're finally embracing this is great.
0: Yeah. So the town, it definitely brings a lot of people to the town.
2: Okay.
0: To as a site visit, like going to the Goonies house.
2: Right.
3: I know this will grate people the wrong way, but the movie always seemed like a stupid idea
1: a
3: to me.
1: But
3: I know it's beloved, and I know its message, and I know what that is. I've just never. I've never taken the time to see it.
2: Chris, I've never seen the movie either.
3: Really?
2: Yeah, I swear to God.
3: I'm a little embarrassed about it, but it is too late at this point.
1: It is a really good, really solid movie about and father-son relationship.
0: Sure, but it's one to easily miss all the years.
2: All right, so the game was what, on a Thursday?
0: So the game was Thursday night.
2: Okay, so when did you get into town?
0: Literally Wednesday night.
2: Okay.
0: So I was actually supposed to arrive early, and we were going to drive the hour, take a tour of the house before the crowd had gotten there the day before. Completely missed that. Sitting on the tarmac for 2.5 hours in Chicago.
1: And the team's playing?
0: Oh, the teams that were playing were the Phillies and the Twins.
1: Right. Yeah. Okay. Yeah.
0: Yeah. So when we got there the next day, it was really cool because I did have, you know, with our work at spring training and such, I had a press pass. So I got to go in early and you're just like wandering the field. You're just wandering, you know, the same field where they shot this thing. And then suddenly I'm in one of the stores and I look over and I'm like, is that Bryce Harper?
2: What?
0: Is that Bryce and Scott? And the teams had just arrived and they were doing the same thing. They're just exploring
1: shopping.
0: The house of the movie that they had just, you know, watched their whole lives.
1: They've seen this thing that is pivotal. And I saw a video of you with Shane Victorino.
0: Yeah. So during that time, I kind of was like, you know, I was trying to be standoffish. Yeah. I was trying to be respectful of these guys doing the same, exploring. And then I kind of got the okay that it was fine to walk up to some people and grab some sound bites and such. A lot of the players, again, were still taking in that moment.
1: Yeah.
0: Some of them had family visiting like that.
1: Does the field literally run up to corn stalks or have they modified that?
0: Yeah. So Steve, when they plant all of the corn stalks, I mean, it is beautifully, perfectly planted. And it's actually, they plant them a little wider apart so that you can walk through them.
1: I see. All right.
0: But the field that the movie was shot on, you walk through the outfield to get to the stadium. So the entrance of the stadium was through corn stalks, through this other place. So you had to walk through all of it, you know, in like that Disney World type thing. You have to walk through one to get to the other.
2: Yeah, I made sure, Press, you and I were talking before the show. I couldn't remember anything I did last week. I made sure that I watched that whole game, A, because it's cool, and then B, because you were there. And it wasn't until after the game when I started seeing pictures that I could have been watching you the entire time.
0: So funny you say that. So just to like pregame, I saw Shane Victorino. He says hello to all of you guys. He said he'll be back in a couple weeks. We're going to come in the studio.
2: Cool.
0: Got to bump into a couple of players and just snap some photos. Orion Kirkland says hello. Aaron Nola, we've had him on, tied in with Phil Abundance.
1: Mm-hmm. Celebs, though, you were there. I saw you with Theo Vaughn.
0: Yeah, so he was sitting in a section near us as well, too. We knew our seats were going to be good, Casey, and we kind of didn't tell anybody because I don't know about you guys, but whenever I watch a Phillies game, I start looking at the people behind home plate and you kind of just take it in and see who's sitting back there. We were in the second row behind home plate.
1: Yeah. Oh, yeah.
0: I'm going to point this out. Every one of those Kyle Schwarber home runs, that Brandon Marsh home run, you can see us sitting right there.
2: Standing up. I saw Matt stand up, but like, I wasn't paying attention to who was sitting behind there, and I'm so mad at myself for not, because I watched the entire game.
0: So I wasn't gonna bring this up, Casey, because like I'm over it. But like Matt and I are like, why is no one texting us?
2: Yeah.
0: Like we know people are watching this. I'm like, is everybody at the Foo Fighters concert? Like, is nobody watching this game? And then suddenly, you know, my cousin saw it, another cousin saw it. And a lot of people have been rewatching it and in all the clips. I mean, I spent the next 2 days just watching every clip. I'm like, there we are.
2: Yeah.
0: There we are.
2: I mean, listen, don't get me wrong. There's not a bad seat in the house. You're talking about 7,000 people in the stadium. Like, there's not a stinker
1: in the entire
2: lot.
1: Yeah. Yeah. I mean, when you go to spring training, every seat is a good seat.
0: And because it was, you know, a one-off game, it's not like they had all of these security and all of these ushers coming in and doing all of the, like, ticket checking. So no one was really checking tickets
1: Were there vendors and stuff, as you'd find in a normal game?
0: Oh, sure. Okay, yeah. There was plenty of vendors. Of course, there was lots of merch. But you could kind of walk anywhere in the stadium.
1: Wow.
0: And I kind of almost said it was like MLB was like, look, you guys have been doing this your whole lives. Just show us everything you learned and play by the rules and do it right and don't go into the wrong section.
1: Did.
0: Everyone was great. Yeah. It was just this. So like for the first two or three innings, the entire stadium was like quiet. You could hear every crack of the bat.
1: Yeah.
0: You could hear everything. And somebody pointed out.
3: Did you tell everybody to stand up the whole time?
0: Not in seat. Well, I did. So there was like people who, the game was sponsored by John Deere. And I was standing up during a lot of the celebrations. And I turned around. And I was like, I am so sorry for some of my fandom that's going to come out. And they're like, it's no problem. No, but seriously, like guys, the first two innings, it was just silent. You could hear every crack of the bat. You could hear every time a ball would land in a glove. It's because there was like cornfields in the background. So it's not like you're in a normal bowl where the sound is coming back.
1: Yeah.
0: The sound is just absorbing out into there. And then after like the third or fourth inning, you started getting a little more like chirpy and fun and Philly. And then the Phillies were just having a great game. It was unbelievable.
1: Yeah. So cool.
2: The Schwarber home run in the first inning, it was so wild because they cut to right field. I was like, oh my God, that's right. Like there was nothing out
0: there.
2: There were no stands out there. It was just like straight up cornfield. Yeah. I'm like, who gets that ball?
0: Those balls
3: are
0: going
3: in. Cool looking.
0: Uh-huh. So you could run. There was a path behind that corn. So if the ball went through that little bit of like that 30 feet of corn and beyond, you probably could have gotten it.
1: Yeah. That's amazing.
0: Yeah,
1: that's such a cool thing.
0: It was such a cool opportunity. I'm so honored to have it. I'm so humbled to get an experience like that. I posted up some videos. I also had some pregame interviews, Casey. They asked me to talk to CeCe Sabathia.
2: Oh, get out.
0: I was like, he was one of the pitchers who pitched against the Phillies in the 2009 World Series of the Lost. Mm-hmm. But he had a great moment. I was like, you know, what are some of your memories from Citizens Bank Park? He's like, well, the World Series. Or that Shane Victorino grand slam
2: That's
0: off of
2: what
0: me.
2: I was
0: so
2: say, man.
0: I got to talk to Shane about that. And Lauren Shahady from MLB Network. It was a really cool experience. It was like so relaxed and chill. And I'm just like still taking in the moment. So, and Casey, I got you a hat.
2: You did?
3: Oh, yay. way.
2: Oh, and I caught it.
3: Nice. Is it a Phillies hat?
0: It's a Phillies hat. Okay. It's one of a kind. Yeah.
2: Yep.
1: It's very nice.
0: And there were just so many Phillies fans, and everyone was just so joyous to be there. It was a one-of-a-kind opportunity. Phillies fans travel, guys. There was like, I'd say 70% of that stadium was all Phillies fans. It was really cool.
3: Nice. Well, it's cool. It sounds like you had a great time. Yeah. And speaking of people from Philly, when I had told you earlier that we went to Acadia National Park and we hiked up to the top of Mount Gorham, I met a family from Philadelphia up there.
1: That's great.
3: I met people from Philly on the lobster boat we were on. I met people from Philly all over the freaking place. It was pretty cool.
0: It's actually funny you say that, too. We were standing on the field during batting practice, and I'm with some, like, national press. There was somebody from, like, Entertainment Weekly and Us Weekly, and this woman came up to me, and she was like, Marissa? And I was like, yeah. She's like, I listen to your show every day. And the national press is standing there like, what?
3: Oh, that's awesome.
0: And it turns out it's actually a local company out of Westchester that builds the fields.
3: Mm.
0: So anytime like MLB has a game on like a racetrack or something like that, it's this company that builds them around. So.
3: All right. Well, listen, that sounds awesome. And it sounds like everybody so far is batting 1,000. Ryan, how about what you did on your summer vacation?
4: Yeah, I started my summer vacation with the longest shift I've ever pulled in my entire life. So, I started everything out with Pierre Robert Day on the air for 24 hours straight with that, celebrating everything and anything Pierre. I don't have the words for it. It was just such a remarkable experience. And credit to Jason Fayon, to Ray Coob, to Marcus, to Sarah, to Brent, everybody that stopped by, everybody that called. It was just a wild celebration.
2: Hey, you did a check-in literally at the top of hour every hour. Did you sleep at all?
4: No, okay. I didn't. I had a plan to take a nap at a certain point, and I just was so energized. I had a couple cups of coffee in me and a decent amount of food, but I just felt so great. And I was like, you know what? If I'm going to do this, I'm going to do it right. And that's why I made a point to check in every hour to prove that, yeah, we're still alive.
1: Yeah,
4: you
1: didn't want someone to go, yeah, you didn't do it.
4: Exactly.
1: So you did it. I listened to a lot of it. And, when I was in the basement it was tremendous. It really was. This is a great thing. What a great way to celebrate him. And are we thinking this is annual?
4: Yeah, no doubt in my mind. It's okay. How we're going to continue it. I will say I'm working on getting a way for anybody that missed any parts of it to have it podcast in some way, shape, and form. That should be coming this week, so keep an ear out for that.
3: Yeah, people were texting in about that.
4: Yep, it's on the way.
0: Subscribe to the MM Archives channel, and we'll deliver new podcasts every time they go out.
4: Yeah, and it was just a lot of fun and a lot of celebrations. And then, of course, I get home, I sleep for 12 hours, I wake up, I have no idea who I am, where I am.
3: Yeah.
4: So then I, took some time to kind of, unplug, just play some video games, hang out. And I spent a lot of the time going to concerts. So I was at the Foo Fighters on Thursday, Good Charlotte event, Sevenfold. And the big one that I took last Sunday, I actually went up to New York City to see My Chemical Romance. They were kicking off another edition of the Black Parade Tour. This was a show that I was supposed to take Pierre to.
3: Oh, man.
4: So I'm glad I did it this way.
3: Sure.
4: So when he unfortunately couldn't come to the Philly show, long story short, I asked him when they announced the tour, like, hey, you want to come to a concert with me? So I've been sitting on these tickets. I wasn't sure what to do. And I just said, screw it. He'd want me to go. I took a dear friend of mine who I haven't seen since like middle school.
1: Oh, wow.
4: That got back into contact. So my friend Emily and I, we went up to see it, and it was stunning. This show is I dub it like my generation's The Wall.
1: Yeah.
4: What they're doing with the Black Parade as an album and how they're presenting it live is nothing short of a miracle. So going out and doing all that, spent a lot of time doing concerts. And the one that I'm most happy about, which may seem a little odd to bring up, but as of yesterday, after 12 long and grueling years, and just I'm saying this because there is hope out there, I finally paid off my student loans.
5: Hey!
4: They're done!
3: Wow.
4: It's over!
3: And you are now a pilot, a full-time, which is what you went to school for.
4: It was from the piloting school for my time at Temple University. I'm done. Don't ask me no more money. I'm done.
3: Oh, good for you. That's got to be a load off, man.
1: Wow. So you can pay and finally know that you've completely paid for a distant memory.
4: Yes, exactly.
0: That has led you to where you are today.
3: Exactly. Well, that's satisfying. Good for you, man.
4: Thanks, guys.
3: That's done. Well, I'm glad everybody had a good time off, man. It was much needed. It was time to recharge And I feel like I have.
1: Well, we're coming into what is going to be, obviously, it's always the year, the calendar year wraps up with a ton of our major events coming up.
3: I actually still feel like I have a week of vacation left to go, but without the whole being able to sleep in and not go to work thing, because my best friend Steve is staying in town for this week, and we're going to the Rush show on Friday. So I'm still, we're going to play golf a bunch this week leading into it. So I'm going to be a little wiped out by the end of the week.
2: I ran into an old friend last night at Acme. I was getting my supplies for the week. So what's up, Joe? But he was asking me, you know, he's like, hey, man, how are Preston and Steve doing? I go, I don't know, man. I haven't seen him in 2 weeks. And like in 2 weeks, look at how long your hair is.
3: I know,
2: dude.
3: It's crazy. It's amazing how long we've been apart from each other. You can see us on our YouTube channel right now. Actually, we're doing Wigapalooza this morning with our friends at the Bucks County Playhouse. Thank you to Emily, who's here, the wigs and wardrobes department. They do currently have Rent that's showing through September 13th. The Rock of Ages is coming in October 10th through November 1st. Tickets for any of these events are at bcptheater.org. Let's take a break.
1: Yeah.
3: We'll come back in the Bizarre File. I'm going to try on the darker hair.
0: Yeah.
3: See if that goes better with my face. We'll come back in just a moment, so make sure that you stay with us.
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0: Tom Petty on 93.3 WMMR, running down a dream. I had a dream that I had really long hair recently. Oh, my God.
1: Yeah, you've got it.
0: We are in the middle of Wigapalooza Part 2, and thanks to our friends from the Bucks County Playhouse for supplying these theatrical wigs that we are wearing. I went with a darker long hair right now. It's down to about my nipples.
1: You were feeling that the darker color might work better for you? Are you sticking to that?
0: It's only a little bit better. Yeah. I mean, you know, it's
1: your days of long hair.
0: It's a sad. It looks like guys. Somebody's really trying to hold on. You know.
1: Though I think I found my new hairstyle.
0: I think so too. Yeah. That kind of aquamarine.
1: Yeah.
0: I don't know what color. Emily Craig, by the way, is with wigs and wardrobes. What color would you call that, Emily?
2: I'd call that emerald.
0: Emerald.
1: Yeah. Patio Faherty.
0: Looks beautiful. Looks beauty. All right, these are going to be our last wigs of the day. They get kind of itchy after
1: they
0: a little while.
1: Yeah.
0: So, we have a final look at traffic we're going to get now. Marissa, what's going on this morning?
3: Road construction has started on the Commodore Barry Bridge. It's westbound to the downside. We're down to one lane. We're also jammed up on the Vine westbound from the Parkway out to the Schuylkill. And then South Street, a portion of the roadway is closed between 5th and 3rd Street for a water main break. This traffic report is brought to you by Aleve. When traffic slows you down, pain can make the ride feel even longer with just one pill. Aleve Pop provides up to 12 hours of pain relief so you can put the pain in the rear view. Use as directed. And that's your traffic on 93.3 WMMR.
0: By the way, speaking of long hair, obviously Pierre had the flowing mane that could not be, you know, duplicated or touched. And he took great care of his hair. Like he regularly, Charles, right, was his hair guy, right? So he would take good care of him. Jackie has long hair. He wears it up a lot.
4: He does.
0: I'm not really sure how long it is.
4: Me neither. He calls it roostering it.
0: Roostering?
4: Yeah.
0: Like putting it in a bun or whatever he does up there?
4: He kind of like goes all over the place.
1: How long would it go to flow freely?
4: You know what? Let me check because I drove across the country with him. He kind of let it flow at night.
3: Yeah, he's got like a little, we would call it like a rat tail, right? Like
4: kinda,
3: a little braid in the back at his, at the neckline.
1: Yeah.
3: And then with the roostering, you're right, Casey, it's like all different lengths and, it's a little choppy. It's all over the place.
1: That's his look.
0: Yeah. He's got a really unique hairstyle, which is pretty cool. But, I've gone with longer dark locks. Do we have a name for this? No name is jumping out to me.
1: I mean, there was...
0: Ryan has one.
5: I don't know, but it's very Getty-esque.
0: Getty.
6: That is Bam Bam letting it...
0: Jesus Christ.
1: Let me see.
3: Oh, jeez, I know the photo you
0: put. It's a video. It's a video. Marissa, you can't see it.
3: I've seen it before.
0: You have?
3: Yep.
0: He was doing the... if there were a noise to come over, it would sound like this. Flap, flap, flap, flap, flap. thank you for showing that to me, Casey. All right. Anyway, Getty? I don't know.
1: Nah.
0: It's Getty-esque, but Getty wouldn't be the name that I'd go
1: with. Yeah, different.
0: That was
1: the first one I wore at the beginning of all this.
0: Yeah.
4: Yeah.
0: All right. Well, this will be the last of the wigs for Wigapalooza today.
1: Aww.
0: We tried Nosapalooza.
1: No.
0: No, that's not quite. We need latex, like the really, and there's a lot of work involved in that. Steve's got his nose.
1: It's not going to work.
0: Theatrical nose. But thank you very much to Emily and Charlotte for bringing by these goodies. We'll talk to them one more time, but let's do the bizarre file now.
7: Bizarre. WMMR presents bizarre. Kristen and Steve's bizarre file.
0: All right, couple stories. We'll begin with this. A localish story. A York County woman was sentenced after she drove a stolen car containing stolen guns to a Lancaster County garden and began picking peppers without permission.
1: So she has a stolen car, stolen guns, and she gets nailed for the peppers?
0: Picking peppers. Mm-hmm. Prosecutors say Kimberly Schwartz will serve over 1.5 to 5 years in prison. She pleaded guilty July 20th. The charges stem from an August 2025 incident. Investigators said that Schwartz drove a stolen vehicle that was connected to the theft of two semi-automatic handguns. Schwartz then drove to a residence's property and took a 5-gallon bucket from their garage.
1: Mm.
0: She then used the bucket to pick peppers from the victim's garden without permission.
1: That's a veritable rampage.
0: According to police, the resident told Schwartz that she was welcome to purchase the peppers, but Schwartz left without paying.
1: I'm not buying any peppers, see?
0: She didn't want to purchase the pilfered peppers. Investigators said that Schwartz was found about an hour later in a parking lot in the area and initially refused to identify herself before providing a false name.
1: What has my life come to?
0: Please know that Schwartz's driver's license was suspended due to a previous DUI conviction.
1: Aha.
0: Schwartz continued to pull her hands away while being handcuffed, failed to place her feet in the car, and had to be assisted in doing so. She unbuckled herself multiple times, refused to walk, and ultimately was placed in a caged police vehicle due to safety concerns.
1: Sounds like she's gone through some tough times.
0: Troopers found a partially consumed bottle of alcohol and suspected methamphetamine in the stolen car.
1: Which really pair nicely with peppers.
0: They said the stolen firearms were also recovered. In Washington, D.C., a suspicious package seen outside a Tenleytown fire station had shut down rush hour traffic Wednesday morning, and it turned out to be a sex toy. Ah. The suspicious device was reported around 7 a.m. when someone saw another person putting the package in the trash can on the corner of the street. Police responded to and shut down Wisconsin Avenue from 40th Street to Warren Street for nearly 2 hours. Eventually, the device was deemed non-hazardous, and according to a police report, the device was, quote, an electronic sex portable pump device.
1: So it's a pump.
0: It was a penis pump.
1: A penis pump.
0: Yeah, the report says a member of the firehouse was approached by the person who threw it away and threw the toy
1: addressed to you
0: behind the building. Then the person left behind what they called an unknown suspicious electronic device with wires exposed. The scene has since been cleared and the road had been reopened. All right, here's a story out of the St. Louis area. A former college golfer resigned from his golf course this week after a wild cheating scandal in which he faked a hole-in-one.
1: He faked a hole-in-one.
0: Yep. Zach Holland, a two-handicap amateur golfer. That's a really good golfer, by the way, who played for William Carey University in Mississippi, was caught up in a cheating scandal recently and admitted to faking the hole-in-one. He said, I made a bad decision, and I have to suffer the consequences. I'm trying to move forward the best I can, and it's been rough.
1: So how did he do that?
0: So he told, he had said in an interview last week that he placed a golf ball in the hole on the par 3-4th at the course before the start of a membership tournament. When he finished the third hole with his group, Holland then told his playing partners that he needed to take a phone call regarding his mortally sick grandmother.
1: The old sick grandmother.
0: He said that he'd tee off first and then join the group on the green later in order to keep up pace of play. By the time he joined the group again on the green, he said he had told them that he had thinned the tee shot but wasn't sure where it went. The group then found the ball in the cup, assumed that he had hit the hole-in-one, and started celebrating. Eventually, staff reviewed security footage that showed Holland driving near the fourth green well before his scheduled tee time.
1: Right.
0: He then admitted to faking the hole-in-one and resigned his membership.
1: Is it technically not a hole-in-one if you manually place the ball in the cup?
0: There might be some gray area.
4: It's actually a hole-in-zero, really.
0: Yeah. He said, I've got to call
1: grandma.
0: There's no excuse for what I did, and I was completely in the wrong. He said, there's really no motivation, just complete stupidity, and we're giving two shots back to the field, and that's not an excuse. There's no excuse for what happened.
2: Hi, grandma.
0: Holland was in the first group of the member tournament, which included a hole-in-one pot prize, a prize pot as well.
1: They don't give him pot.
0: That was part of it. But he said now he's getting, like, his family's getting, like, threats online and stuff like that because of this. So he's freaking out about that, as you might imagine.
1: They hold that stuff seriously. Yeah.
0: Yep. All right. Then there's this story.
1: it's a pain in the ass, right?
0: And hair in my mouth.
1: Yeah, yeah.
0: From my wig.
3: I can't wait till you guys find it in your balls later.
0: Listen, that happens. Rochelle has really long hair. It happens every now and then, too. I'll be going to the bathroom, and I'm like, and I'll find it, and I'll pull it out, and this really long-ass hair comes out of my underwear. Okay, anyhow. In Vermont, a woman is facing an aggravated assault charge after Hartford police say she gouged another woman's eye during a fight.
1: Oh, that's a cheap trick.
0: Police say on Monday, two women got into a physical fight near Hartford Town Hall. One of the women had serious injuries to her left eye. She told police that Megan Naylor pulled her hair, hit her face, and then pulled her eye from its socket.
1: Literally pulled it out?
0: Yeah, was rushed to the hospital and could not open her injured eye. It's unclear if it is permanently damaged or not.
1: What was the fight over?
0: It doesn't say. Police say that Naylor fled to nearby Lebanon, New Hampshire, and will face an aggravated assault charge when she is extradited back to Vermont.
2: Wow. I'll gouge your left eye out with my thumb. I you not, you freak. I'm going to get down here right now. I'm going to punch you in the eye until it turns to jelly. Get down here.
0: It was brutal.
1: They were very upset.
0: Let me tell you. Yeah. All right, and there you go. Good call, by the way, Casey. That is all I have in the bizarre file for you this morning. So I think we're at the end of Wigapalooza.
1: Yeah.
0: I think we're done with the wigs for today.
1: Let our friends finally vacate the area.
0: It's been enjoyable. I want to thank Charlotte Felcher, our friend who has been our connection to the Bucks County Playhouse for many years, for setting this up. And our new friend, Emily Craig.
8: Thanks for having me.
0: Who is new to the area from Wichita, Wichita, Kansas. Yeah. Have been here only for a few months, right? A
8: couple years now.
0: Oh, a couple years now. Oh, I'm sorry.
1: Well, about 36 months.
0: Yeah, something like that. But it's been working. How long have you been working with the Bucks County Playhouse?
8: This is my fourth show. I've been there since December.
0: Okay, so that's been the few months.
8: Mm-hmm, yeah.
0: All right, so.
4: Is Bobo's Drive-In in Wichita?
8: No.
4: Okay, that's somewhere else.
8: No.
4: My bad.
0: Then another state?
4: Do you remember the little diners, drive-ins, and dives place that I went to when I was driving across the country? That was in, what's the other big city in Kansas right now?
8: Kansas City?
4: No. Never mind.
0: Okay.
4: Never mind.
0: There's Manhattan, Kansas.
8: Okay, there's Manhattan and Lawrence, but I don't Topeka.
4: Topeka.
0: All right. But anyhow, some shows coming up at the Bucks County Playhouse. Actually, currently running right now is Rent. If you've never seen that, you got to go see it. It's amazing. That goes through September 30th. And then Rock of Ages comes in October.
1: And you know, that's followed by Holiday Inn.
0: Oh, really?
1: For the Christmas season.
0: Which is where A White Christmas came
1: from.
0: That's
1: right.
0: That's cool. Nice. So they've got some great shows. It's a great, wonderful little jewel in our area, the Bucks County Playhouse. I've never been out there in New Hope. It's in a beautiful location. Obviously, you can make a whole day or evening of it because there's a lot to do while you're there. So thank you very much, Emily.
8: Thanks
0: appreciate
8: for having
0: it.
8: Us.
0: All right, we're going to take a quick break. We will come back in just a moment. Not just lesson question trash and music news, but we have an announcement to make as well. So that, when we get back, stay with us.

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1: Yeah, I gotta miss him.
0: No more Wigapalooza for the remainder of the morning, but we'll forever live on our YouTube channel. If you want to check the stream, you can do that.
1: My head was made for that stuff.
0: And a reminder, Marissa has said if you subscribe to our YouTube channel, we'll send out little alerts when something kind of out of the ordinary is happening.
1: Yeah.
0: And then that way you'll know something visual. You should see this as opposed to just hearing us and go check it out.
1: Sometimes there are contests that you could win.
0: Yeah. Oh. Yeah, there are.
1: It has happened.
0: There are video exclusive contests.
1: That we don't mention on the air.
0: That's true. All right. Speaking of contests, we got one right now. This is your chance to win a $50 gift card to Nifty 50s. It's our lesson question prize. And I think we're going to go with this. We had chatted about the Battleship New Jersey, and they're doing some refurbs on it. They are repurposing one of their big cannons, one of their guns, for what job? 610-660-9333. What are they turning that into? The Battleship New Jersey. They're taking one of those big guns and turning it into what? 610-660-9333. We're talking about this about 8:37 this morning. Let's see if you know the answer. Call now.
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0: 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What's up this morning, Steve?
1: Well, Oscar winner and Philly native Devine Joy Randolph suing her landlord, claiming her $17,000 a month rental house has a vermin problem. And because it's a luxury home, the vermin in question are actually chinchillas. The police showed up at rapper Blueface's home after a video surfaced online showing him kicking his pregnant girlfriend into their pool. Ultimately, the incident was revealed to be completely playful and innocent by witness Papa Smurf.
4: Oh, my God.
1: And finally, Summer House cast member Carl Radke says losing other cast members, West Wilson and Amanda Batula, won't affect the show. Radke drew the comparison, saying even without a few less kernels of corn, it's still a turd.
0: That's your Hollywood Trash. All right. Thank you, Steve. We have a lesson question looking for an answer. The Battleship New Jersey is repurposing the cannons for what kind of a job? 610-660-9333, and we will go to Nick and see if he knows. Hey, Nick, good morning, bud.
5: Morning.
0: All right, so thank you. Appreciate that. All right, Battleship New Jersey repurposing the cannons for what?
5: Food delivery.
0: Yeah. Yeah. Just shoot it to you 20 miles away. Hang on the line, Nick. 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
0: By the way, at the end of Music News, we have a show announcement to make. Not about our show, but a show coming to town. All right, so we're going to start with this one. I saw this while we were out. Slipknot has finally confirmed that it is parting ways with longtime DJ and keyboardist Sid Wilson after nearly 30 years. In a statement posted to the KnotFest Instagram account, the band said that, effective immediately, it will no longer be associated with Wilson, wishing him the best in his future endeavors. An identical post first appeared on the band's own account.

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1: Finally got sick of it.
2: Continues a long run of lineup changes that has only left four original members, Corey Taylor, Clown, Mick Thompson, and Jim Root. A Weezer movie is officially on the way. Guitarist Brian Bell confirmed the band's long-teased film is finished and is set to hit screens in 2027. Speaking of the red carpet at the Los Angeles premiere of Green Day's new movie, Nimrods, Bell was asked whether Weezer would ever make a movie, and he replied that they already have, saying that he was not supposed to talk about it, but that it is in the can and will be incredible and will arrive in 2027.
1: Speaking of Green Day, and have you seen Billy Joe's hair these days?
3: It's very long.
1: He sort of looks like Florence Henderson. It's weird.
2: Really?
1: Yeah.
2: Okay.
3: They're doing a lot of press around this movie. And yeah, it's very flowy.
1: Yeah.
2: So the as-yet-untitled Weezer film is reportedly a mockumentary starring Keanu Reeves.
1: Oh, wow.
2: As the villain, with a story built around a fictional rivalry between Weezer and his band Dogstar.
1: That's bizarre.
2: It's been described as a cross between Scott Pilgrim versus the World and Weird the Al Yankovic Story.
1: Okay.
2: That could be really cool.
1: Let's see what they do.
2: Yep. Phil Collins continues to hint that the dark days in his health journey are behind him. In a new interview with Prague, the former Genesis drummer frontman insists that, though things were definitely looking bleak a few years ago, he's feeling better than he has in a long time.
1: I mean, he was basically wheelchair-bound, and now he's talking about fist-fighting a bear.
2: Oh, I didn't know about that part. But he said he's not ruling out new music. He said, I'm never going to say no now. I've got my little studio, and I'd like to get down there and just mess about and see what happens. He said there are some things that I could finish and other things which are finished, so it's not beyond the realms of possibility. His last album was 2010's set of cover songs called Going Back. And about his health in 2026, he said, I was really happy to hear this. He said, physically now, I reckon I'm A1 100%.
1: Wow. So his drum playing capabilities?
2: Well, I don't know about that. This is just him physically, because you remember he had the really bad back problems.
1: It was horrendous.
2: He was in horrible pain.
1: That's amazing.
2: But he said, I've worked at it. I haven't drunk in 3 years. I do physio 3 times a week to bring me up to speed. And he said all is good. So that's great news.
1: That's a complete 180.
2: All right. And then, Steve, I threw this one in here for me and you. Frankie Valli says he's not retired, shutting down reports sparked by his younger brother, Bobby Valli.
1: The question, though, is will his ventriloquist retire?
2: Yeah, who is going to actually put their hand in his back and operate his mouth?
1: It's some of the saddest. To me, it borders on elder abuse.
2: You see him out on stage and, you know, he's with other singers. They're not the Four Seasons, but they're singing Four Seasons songs. And they're vocalizing and moving around, and he comes up to sing his part, and his voice sounds full and everything. His lips are barely moving.
1: Barely.
2: He's clearly lip syncing and not doing a good job at it.
1: No.
2: And this is where he is. But he said, in spite, and this is in a statement, he said, in spite of what you might have heard, I am not retired. He said Bobby has since apologized, saying that he was misinformed and hopes his brother has a speedy recovery.
1: You know what I do? What I do is have one of those guys who you were talking about who's standing alongside of him, Preston. They should run the handbrake from a bicycle up to his mouth, and he can stand back there and just keep squeezing it.
2: Retirement rumors grew after Valli canceled the rest of his The Last Encore's farewell tour to focus on his health. His rep shared with Variety that Valli hopes to return to performing next year once he is feeling better.
1: I mean, we're looking at, here's some of the footage we're talking about. He's not even opening his mouth.
2: Yeah, yeah. It's sad.
1: Yeah.
2: All right, and that's it. Music news, it's announcement time. So we are happy to share that this is a added show tour. And we are very stoked to say that Saturday, October 10th at the Met in Philadelphia, you will see a second show starring Bert Kreischer! Yeah! It is the Permission to Party Tour, Saturday, October 10th. Tickets for show number 2 will go on sale this Friday at 10 a.m. via Ticketmaster. But guess what? Since you listen to the Preston and

0: Steve show. We got a pair of tickets for you.
1: That's pretty awesome.
0: Now. So we'll take caller number 25 at 610-660-9333, and you will get to see Birdie Boy coming up October 10th at the Met before the tickets even go on sale, which again is going to be Friday at 10 a.m. via Ticketmaster. So come and get him, my friend. 610-660-9333. We will take a break, and when we get back, we will wrap up the show. If you are a Rush fan, for the Word of the Week prize, you do not want to miss this opportunity. We'll tell you about that prize when we get back. Stay there.
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0: He's living on a prayer. It's 10:43 and the Preston and Steve Show coming to a close. Our first day back from a little time off and just kind of getting back into the groove, kind of get the vibe of the, you know, the early morning wake-up call and everything.
1: Any difficulties this morning?
0: I was a little tired when I got up this morning.
1: Well, 2 weeks get you into a bit of a routine.
0: It does.
1: A week you can kind of bounce back from a little quicker, but 2 weeks you start to adapt.
0: It's kind of why I'm glad we're just doing 4 days this week. Because I'm going to be dead to the world by the end of the week. But whatever. We're back and we're happy to be here and it's been enjoyable. Nice day to return. I want to thank our friends from Wigapalooza this morning.
1: Yes, yeah.
0: We had Emily and Charlotte who stopped by from the Bucks County Playhouse to let us try on a few different, styles and lengths and colors and everything. And Steve, wigs suit you.
1: Thank you.
0: I really think they suit you well.
1: Well, it's such a shock to see me with hair, you know? I mean, you guys are variations on hair you already have, but I'm a clean slate here.
0: That's exactly man. Yep. You can, you're like a mannequin.
1: I can wear it all.
0: Yeah.
1: I'm just a fashion dream.
0: The noses were a bit much. We wanted to do noses.
1: They were not good.
0: It was ridiculous. But thank you. And don't forget that Rent is showing now at the Bucks County Playhouse through September 13th. And then Rock of Ages is coming after that, October 10th through November 1st. Then you said after that is Holiday Inn.
1: Holiday Inn for the holidays.
0: Where we get White Christmas.
1: Right,
0: leading into that. It's a great place. So check out all ticket information at bcptheater.org and get your tickets today. And we're back, and so is Matt Kaur.
2: Hey.
0: Hey, man.
2: Enjoyed watching you on YouTube today.
1: Oh, you're watching?
2: I don't normally do that, but Patty Anzi, you got to watch YouTube. It's funny because we cleaned out our garage yesterday. We purged everything, and then we got to this one container and had all these wigs, and I'm like, I'll bring them to work tomorrow. I'll wear them during my videos.
1: Sure.
2: So it's so funny. Like, you guys are doing wigs. It's kind of like it's like back to school. It's like today feels like the first day of school.
1: It does, exactly.
2: With everyone's like, "What you do? How was your vacation, Marissa? Steve?
0: Yep. Were you gone while we were gone?
2: Just went down the shore.
0: Okay.
2: Took off. Like my birthday weekend was last weekend, so I did a Friday Monday off. Yeah. You know.
0: Yeah.
2: Yeah.
3: Happy belated birthday.
2: Thank you.
0: Yes.
2: Yeah. Yours is coming up Friday. Yeah.
0: Wow.
4: Yeah.
3: So many Leos.
2: Yeah.
0: Yeah. That's right. I guess we do have a lot of Leos around here.
4: Hey, by the way, one of the things that I did on my vacation is I binged the entire third season of Tires. And I have to mention this while you're here, Matt, because Matt's niece, Lily, is in the last episode of Tires.
2: Yeah. It's really good.
4: And it's a really, really great scene. And I'm so stupid because I knew that she was in it. And then Shane posted a picture of him and her on Instagram. I didn't even realize it was her in that picture. And then in the scene that she's in, I was like, oh my God, I can't believe, because she's so beautiful. Like, they do her makeup and her hair.
2: She had her own trailer, her own hair person, her own makeup person. So she works at a flower store in Westchester called Katie Max, and they hire special needs. And Shane got wind of that, and they shoot a lot in Westchester. He's like, let's do a scene at Katie Max, and they chose Lily to be.
4: It's so great.
2: He's like, I need to buy flowers. I just got this girl pregnant, and Lily's like, you're needing more flowers than this. It's like, it's really funny. The timing's great, but she was real. Like, they shot it maybe like 4 months ago, and I kept asking her, "What's it about?" I can't tell you. Like, Uncle Ben, I can't say. I'm not allowed to say.
1: Funny. She's her NDA. Like,
2: don't ask me. Yeah. Do not ask me.
0: Wow.
2: And then it's great. And I haven't seen it yet.
0: I got to see it.
2: Do you guys watch Tires?
1: Oh, yes. I watched. I haven't seen any of the new episodes. The first season and a half,
2: Big J's in it a couple times.
4: Oh, yeah. Last season. Yeah. But yeah, and so this season, there are a whole lot of people that are featured in
2: Vince
4: it. That
2: I'm like, Vaughn. I mean, all these. His father's Thomas Hayden Church.
1: That was last season.
4: People that we know, like Mary Radzinski's in it, and H. Foley, and like all these. I'm like, oh, I know that dude. I
2: think the ladies from Channel 17 have a talk show in it, right?
4: Yeah, it's like Good Day, like Westchester or whatever. Yep. Yeah.
2: Anyway. Nice. Go Tires.
0: Hey, real quick, Matt, there are people asking you to turn your hat around. So the YouTubers, they play the game Guess Matt's Hat. Let's see what he's got today.
2: This is a place.
0: Hot Dog Tommy's.
2: In Cape May.
0: Okay.
2: Casey turned me on to it. The best hot dogs.
4: Down the shore.
2: Down the shore.
4: No doubt.
2: And the back is really cute. It says, what's it say?
0: Or something. Relish this. I can't read it.
2: Relish today. Catch up tomorrow.
3: Ah.
2: Or I don't normally wear these kind of flat hats like this.
1: No, no. Mm-hmm.
2: But I like the back of it, so.
0: Okay. All right, very good. There you go, YouTubers.
2: Yeah. No one guessed this one.
0: No, I don't think so. All right, Matt, let's get the letter.
2: Yeah.
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2: R, as in Rapper's Delight.
0: All right, and we only have four letters this week, and we're going to give away a pair of what's called the Closer to the Heart VIP Experience tickets to Rush 50-something tour Sunday, August 23rd. 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
2: Are you psyched?
0: Yeah, dude, I'm so excited.
2: Yeah.
0: Are you going?
2: I wouldn't mind going. No one's offering me tickets.
0: There were no comps or anything this tour, but I'm not sure what the story is now. But watching the video of these guys, they are having so much
2: fun.
0: And
2: that, is it Anika Niles?
0: Niles.
2: What a drummer.
0: Yeah, she's great.
2: And then they have they have a keyboard person.
0: Yes, and I've forgotten his name, and that way they can fill out some of these production parts and really make it full without Getty having to, you know...
1: have a seizure.
0: Yeah, with all the stuff that he does simultaneously.
2: His voice sounds great, too.
0: Yeah, yeah.
2: He sings high.
0: Yep, he does. And he's when you get older, it's harder to do that. So.
2: Yeah, that's Axel.
0: What's up on your show today, buddy?
2: All right, so yesterday was the anniversary of Elvis Presley dying in 1977.
1: Yes, yeah.
2: Do you remember where you were? You guys were.
1: I do remember.
0: Yeah.
1: I was in my den, and I saw it come up on the news. He was supposed to be playing the Nassau Coliseum.
2: Oh, that's right.
1: Yeah. Mm. And that did not happen.
2: I have a funny story. So I was a ball boy at Eagles. We were a widener, and one of the coaches came out, Dick Corey. He's like, hey, Matt, the king died. And I'm like, I didn't know who he's talking about. I was like 20. I was what into king? Zappa and Zeppelin and...
1: Yeah.
2: He's a Presley. I'm like, oh. So from that day on, I always said, you know, Dick Corey told me Elvis Presley died. Dick Corey died 5 years ago on August 16th.
0: Really?
3: Oh, wow.
0: That's crazy.
2: Isn't that ironic?
0: Yeah.
3: Don't you think?
2: And speaking of which, we're going to do a block of Alanis Morissette today because she played the TLA on this date in 1995.
1: She was the last one to see Elvis alive.
2: And I'm pretty sure Taylor was her drummer, Hawkins.
3: Probably, yeah.
2: And then TLA. A block of Peter Gabriel, because on this date some year he quit Genesis.
0: Okay.
2: And then we have tickets for Lame Ass Trivia, the band Live and Jet Together.
1: Nice.
2: Pierre's vinyl cut today, The Monkees.
1: That's a great album.
2: That's a great record.
1: Wow. Do you know that they're not in the Rock and Roll Hall of Fame? They're
2: not. They should be.
1: They should be.
0: They will be.
2: Yeah.
0: It will be someday.
2: Because when they first started out, they didn't play their own instruments, and then they ended up playing.
1: Then they did. Yeah. And their stuff is really good. And, I mean, I love that album, Preston. I listen to it all the time.
0: Yeah, I need to break this one back out. So there's some good stuff. I was looking to see if the closing theme, which is a song called For Pete's Sake.
1: In this generation.
0: It's not on this album, but that's a great tune, too. It is a really good song.
2: That's right.
0: Yeah.
2: Yeah, that, I think, is Theme for the Monkees and maybe Last Train to Clarksville.
1: It's a great song.
2: Mm-hmm. Yeah.
0: Yeah.
2: Isn't
1: that
2: a
1: Mickey
2: Neil
1: Diamond
2: song?
1: Wrote that or Carole Kane wrote a couple of their hits as well.
2: And didn't the story go that Stephen Stills was in it, but he wasn't good looking enough, so he suggested a friend of his, Peter Tork.
1: Yeah. Huh.
0: Wow.
1: Yeah.
0: All right. Well, it's going to be fun. Yeah. Thank you, Matt. And thank you to our sponsors. Preston and Steve Show has been brought to you today by Dunkin', and the Preston and Steve Show runs on Dunkin'. Also brought to you by Nifty 50s, a 10-time Best of Philly winner. Nifty 50s, taste the memories. Tomorrow, we're pretty open. We're working on some stuff. We still got some things to share with you and stuff to give away, like the Burt Kreischer tickets.
1: Yes.
0: We have more of those.
1: Yes.
0: So we'll do that and more tomorrow. That is it. We are done. Rage on. Have yourself a wonderful day and a great day in the morning. We'll see you later, gang. Bye-bye.

0: WMMR.
1: Hey, everybody. It's good to have you on the map. Ba-ba-ba-ba-ba-ba-ba-ba-ba-ba-ba-ba-ba-ba-ba-ba-ba-ba-ba-ba-ba-ba-ba-ba-ba-ba-ba-ba-ba-ba-ba-ba-ba-ba-ba-ba-ba-ba-ba-ba-ba-ba-ba-ba-ba-ba-ba-ba-ba-ba-ba-ba-ba-ba-ba-ba-ba-ba-ba-ba-ba-ba-ba-ba-ba-ba-ba-ba-ba-ba-ba-ba-ba-ba-ba-ba-ba-ba-ba-ba-ba-ba-ba-ba-ba-ba-ba-ba-ba-ba-ba-ba-ba-ba-ba-ba-ba-ba-ba-ba-ba-ba-ba-ba-ba-ba-ba-ba-ba-ba-ba-ba-ba-ba-ba-ba-ba-ba-ba-ba-ba-ba-ba-ba-ba-ba-ba-ba
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That is the band, The Warning, the song Kerosene, and here we are. Welcome to a new work week. MFC, bidding you a very good Monday morning. It wouldn't be a Monday without Sir Bob Geldof, who, by the way, still living.

0: Jerry Cantrell, the song vilified. A guy can sing. The guy can play guitar. Alice in Chains. And here we are. Matt Cord, good morning. Monday, August 17th. Looking out the windows here. Looking out the windows here. One ballot, not the greatest day. Some sun, but there's going to be pop-up thunderstorms, mostly likely in the afternoon and evening today. A high of 88, although tomorrow looks good. Sunny, warm, 89, and Wednesday, sunny, nice, 90. So the next 2 days will be nice. We've got a really busy show today for a Monday. Elvis Presley block coming up. If you got some Elvis songs, let me know. Yesterday was the anniversary of his death in 1977. We got a block of Peter Gabriel. We got a block of Alanis Morissette. And Lame Ass Trivia, which is 15 minutes away. It's tickets to see the band Live and the band Jet together. This is playing, where is this at? The Bloomsburg Fair on Saturday, September 26th. Okay. Also, Pierre's Vinyl Cut. Sometime after 2 o'clock, we got the, well, it's not the best of the Monkees. It's the Monkees' first album. Here we come. They got theme song and also Last Train to Clarksville. So we'll play some vinyl after 2 o'clock with the Monkees. And if you like Rush, the word of the week this week, and I gave out the first letter today. It's a great prize, and also Brent has tickets too for this.
1: Prepare to be
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1: 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My question is, Woodstock was going on this date 57 years ago, the original Woodstock, August 15th, August 18th, 1969. What band got paid more? Blood, Sweat, and Tears or The Who? 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Blood, Sweat, and Tears or The Who? 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
4: Yeah, can I take my guess?
3: Well, can you take me off of your speakerphone?
4: There you go.
3: All right. Who got paid more at Woodstock? Okay. Blood, Sweat, and Tears or The Who?
4: Blood, Sweat, and Tears.
3: How did you know that?
4: Because it was just a trick question.
3: Yeah, you would think The Who, but Blood, Sweat, and Tears were big at the time. They were like the headliner. They got 15,000. The Who only got $6,250.
4: Wow.
3: Crazy. What's your name? Where are you from?
4: Mario, and I'm from Maple Shade.
3: Mario, I got you tickets to see the band live along with Jet at the Bloomsburg Fair on Saturday, September 26th, Mario.
4: Perfect. Thank you.
3: Hang on, Mario, okay?
4: Okay.
3: Yeah, Blood, Sweat, and Tears. So the highest paid at Woodstock 57 years ago. Hendrix got 18,000. Blood, Sweat, and Tears got 15. The Who, 6,250. The Dead only got 2,500. How about this? Santana, $750. That's crazy. I mean, I guess they're probably really new at the time, but you gotta think they had like at least five guys on stage. What's that like? $150 each? Carlos Santana, here's $150. Thanks for coming to Woodstock. Anyway, Woodstock, were you there? Anyway, let's get ready for the blocks. We got some good blocks today, some different blocks too. We're going all over the place. Elvis Presley, because his anniversary of him dying was yesterday in 1977. So we'll start with the King, then we'll go to Peter Gabriel, and then we'll finish up with Alanis Morissette. The blocks next.
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4: Happy Monday, everybody, as we ring Pierre's Workforce Block bell. We got a block of Alanis Morissette. Our middle block will be Peter Gabriel. But our first block, a block of the King, Elvis Presley. We lost Elvis 1977, August 16th. So yesterday was the anniversary of the King passing. 1 billion records sold worldwide, inducted into 7 music hall of fames, starred in over 30 movies. I mean, the list just goes on and on and on. We'll send this out to Rick in South Jersey, also to Larry at Victory Garden, and we'll start the block of Elvis with some vinyl. I think you know this one.

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0: as we salute Elvis Presley, we lost him. 1977, August 16th. So that anniversary was yesterday, Sunday. We'll send that song out to Don in Newark, Delaware. Also, Matt, you have My Mama Smiling in Heaven with this Elvis block. Please play In the Ghetto or Suspicious Minds. Hubby favorite, JD in South Philly. We did both in that block. Yeah, we started with vinyl and then we ended with vinyl. Suspicious Minds on vinyl. And then we had Hound Dog, In the Ghetto, Viva Las Vegas, Jailhouse Rock, Heartbreak Hotel, and Blue Suede Shoes on vinyl. Elvis Presley, man. And you know, you don't realize this. When he died, he was only 42. He didn't look 42, but I keep forgetting, like, he was only 42 when he died in 1977. He did not write or read music. He had a twin brother who died at birth. Another fact here, he bought Graceland when he was 22 years old for $102,000. Was a black belt in karate. This is real interesting. Never performed outside of, well, he performed always in the States and only three times outside of the United States, and they were all in Canada. Never over in Europe. So as we salute the king, Elvis Presley. Still to come, our middle block will be Peter Gabriel, because on this date, 1975, he left Genesis. And our final block today will be Alanis Morissette, because on this date in 1995, she played the TLA. It's everything that rocks.
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11: 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Matthew Frederick Cord, you and me on this Monday afternoon doing the blocks. And it's a block of the patron saint, Peter Gabriel, because on this date in 1975, he left the band Genesis. And I got a text here. MFC, very eclectic set of blocks today. How about Games Without Frontiers to start the block out? That is from our buddy Cliff in Bangor, Pennsylvania.

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0: 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Miss a morning, miss a lot of the mind of Steve Morrison.
1: OJ's lawyer and executor of his estate told TMZ the Simpsons' remains have been transformed into cremation jewelry.
2: I once had a necklace that was my full grandmother's skeleton. I thought it was too audacious.

0: Going back to the Security LP, Peter Gabriel and Kiss of Life, a song that I will send out to our former boss, Bill Weston, a big fan of that song. It's a block of Peter Gabriel because on this date in 1975, August 17th, he left the band Genesis. Had a pretty successful solo career. Still does, huh? Wouldn't you say? So Kiss of Life, Don't Give Up, Sledgehammer, I Go Swimming, I Don't Remember, Big Time, and Games Without Frontiers. The patron saint. Here's a funny text. As I'm playing, I don't remember. It says, I don't remember. I don't recall. I got no memory of anything at all. I say that every time my wife asks me a question that I either don't have the answer to or I don't want to have an answer. LOL. She doesn't get it either. She's a country music fan. That's great. I don't remember. I don't recall. Okay, don't forget, Pierre's Vinyl Cut today after 2 o'clock. We're going to do something from the Monkees from their debut record, and we'll come right back. Our final block of the day is a block of Alanis Morissette, because on this date, the 17th of August, 1995, she played the Theater of the Living Arts. Alanis is next.
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0: Okay, our final block today is the block of Canada's very own Alanis Morissette, because on this date, August 17th, 1995, she played the TLA on South Street. She is just starting to blow up. And I remember we were giving away tickets on the alt-rock show that I did here at MMR called Planet M. In fact, we were going to do like an interview with her that day, but she couldn't because she had to do Letterman. She was in New York. She did, you know, they taped Letterman like at 4:30. And then she came down after Letterman to do the TLA show. In her band was one Taylor Hawkins on the drums. So the song that she performed on Letterman and the song that just blew her straight up, everyone knows this one. It's a workforce block of Alanis Morissette and You Ought to Know.

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0: Isn't it ironic that I played every song from Jagged Little Pill? A workforce block of Alanis Morissette at 93.3 WMMR because on this date, 1995, she played the TLA. Yeah, she was blowing up big time. Within a year, she was TLA, then she went to the Electric Factory, then she went the next year, the Core State Center. Remember that? That was the first name of the Xfinity Mobile Arena. And yeah, Jagged Little Pill just won Album of the Year, something on that one. I guess you ought to know one. Best Rock Song, Best Female Rock Vocal. Alanis was everywhere. Oh, here's a text. Hey, Matt, there's an excellent documentary on Alanis on Netflix. You have to see it. It's very, very good. Thank you, Ethan. I will check that out. Love to see docs that I like. Our buddy Mike Patterson. Ray Koob played You Oughta Know for the first time way back when, and he said, wait till you hear this. This chick is pissed. I can hear Ray saying that. Man, this is good. Workforce block of Alanis Morissette. Thanks for everybody who texted in and called in for the blocks for Elvis Presley, Peter Gabriel, and Alanis Morissette. We'll come right back. I got the police, a new one from the architects at Tom Petty coming up.
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1: Band that's been doing it since 2006. They're called Architects, and their 11th record, The Sky, The Earth, and All Between. Matt Cord. Oh, by the way, that song was called Broken Mirror. 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

0: Disney has announced that they're developing a new Casper live action series to air on Disney Plus.
1: They're just trying to find the right kid to kill?
0: I guess so, right? So they can have an actual spirit?
1: Yeah.
0: Details are few, with a proposed series in the early stages of development.
1: That was always a realization when you were a kid. By the way, what you're looking at is a dead boy.
2: I know, right? I didn't really even think about that until right now.
0: Yeah.
2: This is a dead child.
1: Yeah, right? How did you die?
2: Yeah.
1: I was strangled by my father.
3: Jasper, the friendly ghost, the friendliest ghost you know. Though grown-ups might look at him with fright, the children all love him so.
0: The grown-ups may look at him with fright, the children all love him so.
3: Jasper, the friendly ghost.
1: I'm gonna kill you! 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

0: Always get in a good mood when you hear a Bob Marley song, right? Especially that one. Could You Be Loved, Bob Marley, MMR on a Monday afternoon. It's Matt Cord. You see this? The sunsets are no longer after 8 o'clock. I think the last one was like on Friday, so we won't see an after 8 o'clock sunset now until like, I guess, mid-May of 2027. But anyway, don't forget, Brent coming your way at 3 o'clock. He's got tickets all this week for Rush. Yeah, Rush is in town this coming Friday and Sunday. I think Friday sold out and Sunday there are some tickets, but I don't. You can get tickets for any concert these days. Just go to a secondary market. But Brent coming your way at 3, and he's got tickets for Rush. I'll come right back. I got AC/DC, Aerosmith, New Blackstone Cherry. And don't forget, Pierre's Vinyl Cut today around 2:15, 2:20. We got the very first album from the Monkees.
1: You know what I love?
0: Hey,
1: when
0: hey.
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0: tasting it. One, two, is this mic on? What's up, y'all? 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

with our buddies from Kentucky, Blackstone Cherry. Their latest song is called Deep. Not too long ago, they were on Preston and Steve. Some of the nicest guys you'll ever meet. A couple more songs, and we'll get into Pierre's vinyl cut today. It's going to be the band The Monkees on vinyl.

Have you used Alexa as a clock radio? And we don't mean as a projectile. Just tell her to wake you up to WMMR and let Preston and Steve rock your ass out of bed.

0: And now, from the vintage WMMR Analog Studios, it's time for Pierre's Vinyl Cut. Here's Matt Cord.
1: Well, hello. Vinyl Cut today brought to us by Virtual Health here for good. Today we're going with the Monkees. We're going to the debut record, 1966, one of the biggest bands of the 60s. They sold 75 million records at one time. They were outselling the Beatles and the Stones, and they had the TV show, which was a huge hit. So let's go back to the turntable and Pierre's Vinyl Cut today. Let's go with the theme song. I believe this is track one, side one. Here they come, walking down the street.

Anthony gave me a good idea. Why not play Last Train to Clarksville? So that's on the next side. Side one, track two. Pretend it's Double Shot Tuesday. What the heck? Oh, this is pretty scratchy.

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0: Pierre's Vinyl Cut, going back to their debut record, The Monkees, in 1966. We did a double shot. We did the theme song and The Last Train to Clarksville, which is, isn't that Mickey Dolan on lead vocals? Sadly, Mickey's the only one still alive. He's 81. We lost Davy Jones in 2012 at the age of 66, Mike Nesmith in 2021 at 78, and Peter Tork in 2019 at the age of 77. But Mickey still does that. He goes out and he tours, and I remember interviewing him once, and he was telling me that he's like, a lot of people forget, like, the Monkees TV show. Like, they never got famous on the TV show. They were constantly this struggling band that, what they look like in Malibu, and they, you know, the goofy antics, and but they were never, like, famous like the Monkees. And then we told the story today during the Preston and Steve crossover. They originally hired Stephen Stills, and then he's like, you know what? And they're like, yeah, you're not that good looking. And he said, I got a guy for you. He can play guitar, and he's better looking than me, Peter Tork. And then Steven went on and formed, I think it was Buffalo Springfield. But a fun Pierre Vinyl Cut. We do it every weekday. He's right around 220 here on MMR. And it's brought to us today by Virtual Health, here for good.
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0: 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Miss a morning, miss a lot of Preston's alter egos.
1: Let's see what we have to eat. 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
1: God, knocked up chicken sandwich.
2: What's the secret sauce?
1: Only pregnant eggs. They're pregnant eggs. I'm done. I'm officially done.

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1: And who are you?
0: 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And you're listening to WMMR 93.3 rocks. I'm not Trey Cool. I am Pierre, like I said before. I'm Pierre with long hair.
2: I'm Trey Cool, and we're going to do a drum solo, the likes of which would make Ginger Baker jealous.
0: I'm Pierre, and I microdose.

0: Green Day.
1: Holiday and that great ID that Pierre and Trey Cool left on Pierre, and I'm microdosing.
2: I would love to see Pierre microdose.
1: Wrapping up the show for Monday, and he's back from Nashville, Tennessee.
2: Nashville. Yeah, what's up, Matt? How you doing, man?
1: I'm doing great.
2: By the way, Monkees. Excellent, man. That's what I'm talking about.
1: That was fun to play. Made it a double shot. Yeah, so I remember talking to Mickey Dolenz once, and he's like, if you remember the TV show, they were never famous in the TV show.
2: Right.
1: They were this struggling band. Yeah. Like, no one really who knew they were. They're just four good-looking guys, like, surfing and playing music and living on the beach.
2: That was one of my favorite shows as a kid. Like, the reruns would air, like, right around dinner time. Mm-hmm. So I'd always get called dinner as I'm trying to watch the Monkees, but I would watch them all the time. Of course, Jerry Blavitt made an appearance on, at least a couple of the episodes.
1: Yeah. I got a poster. Did you get confirmed?
2: Confirmed?
1: Are you Catholic?
2: Yes, I am.
1: Yeah, confirmation.
2: Yep. Andrew is my confirmation name.
1: Mine's Barnabas.
2: Okay.
1: But my present for confirmation was a Monkees poster.
2: No way.
1: It was the coolest present
2: ever. I remember when I got the greatest hits on vinyl and just played it like relentlessly back in the day, man. I just love those guys so much. Obviously, the theme song, just an incredible song.
1: And
2: then
1: Preston and Steve during the crossover were talking about the song they played at when the show ended.
2: Yeah.
1: And I forgot there was another song like that. Yeah. So it was fun. Thanks.
2: Yeah.
1: What do you got on the big show? You going to talk about the Foo Fighters? Today.
2: Just got back from Foo Fighters. Yeah. I was down in Nashville over the weekend. Saw the very final show at Nissan Stadium.
1: Oh.
2: Down there.
1: They're wrecking that, right?
2: I guess so. The whatever the next Nissan Stadium is that supposed to be a dome?
1: Yeah, they're building a dome.
2: It's literally like 10 feet to the side of where the old Nissan Stadium was. But really cool show. Basically the same exact show that we caught here in Philadelphia, just incredibly hotter down there and muggier than it was up here. You're giving away live and jet tickets for the Bloomsburg Fair?
1: Yes.
2: Have you ever been to the Bloomsburg Fair?
1: I've never been. It's in Bloomsburg, I assume.
2: Right? I was there, man, 30 plus years ago. Uh-huh. I don't think they still do it, but they had this like whole like circus sideshow section where it was like the half woman, half horse,
1: and
2: half man, half snake, and the guy that can
1: smoke.
2: Yeah, the guy can smoke like 50 cigarettes at once, that kind of stuff.
1: I would love that.
2: Yeah, you pay like $2 to walk into this little like trailer thing
1: and watch. Total freak show.
2: Yeah. Oh, I don't think they still do that there, but that's super cool that you have tickets to the Bloomsburg Fair.
1: Yeah.
2: Speaking of giveaways, I'm going to start with this. I got Rush tickets all this week, man. For night number two, of course, Friday and Sunday at the Big Joint. I have tickets for Sunday. Mm-hmm. These are the last of the tickets. I mean, these shows are pretty much completely sold out, except for maybe the suites or something like that.
1: Yeah.
2: So I have tickets all this week. And we got some other things to celebrate. 35 years ago today, they filmed the music video for Smells Like Teen Spirit.
1: Oh.
2: Out in California. I have some details on that.
1: Baird.
2: Steve Gorman's birthday from formerly of the Black Crowes. Gilby Clark of Guns N' Roses, formerly of Guns N' Roses, celebrating a birthday today. Kevin Rowland from
1: To Raleigh.
2: Dexy's Midnight Runners.
1: There's a punk band that does a cover of that. Marissa would know.
2: Yeah, Marissa's around here somewhere.
1: Someone would tuck it.
2: Sebastian, happy heavenly birthday to him as well. Of course, drummer from Boston.
1: Oh.
2: Going to be rocking him. And he just played some Linkin Park, but on this day in 2012, it was Linkin Park, Incubus, and Mute Math over at the then Susquehanna Bank
1: Center. Isn't Sib's daughter married to The Rock?
2: You know what? I think you're right.
1: Yeah.
2: Good knowledge there, man.
1: Yeah, you're a wrestling guy.
2: Yeah.
1: I think that's...
2: I think you're right.
1: Because he's pretty, like, he doesn't talk about her a lot. They're not, like, one of those, you know, all over the Hollywood scene together.
2: Yeah.
1: Stuff. But, and he died, like, on a cruise ship, like, playing.
2: Yeah, he was, like, on the kit as it was happening kind of
1: crazy.
2: Thing.
1: Crazy. Yeah. All right. It's a good show.
2: Yeah, man.
1: I'll be tuning in. Brent's coming your way next. Don't forget Jackie from 7 to midnight. And Jack Cord, put a bow on this baby, please.
3: I meant to call you or talk to you and tell you how good I thought you were today. I look forward to seeing you tomorrow. Be good.
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0: Yeah, that's how you kick off a program on a Monday afternoon. Sully and the boys of Godsmack, song's called Awake. Of course, we'll see them back from the area in October down at the Hard Rock in Atlantic City along with Dorothy. We had some Stone Temple Pilots in there before that, the new one from Evanescence. Also, Third Eye Blind, who we'll also see back through the area. They're actually going to be at the Fillmore Halloween night. That's Saturday, October 31st. It's their big Halloween spectacular. And those tickets are on sale now. We got some details on that up on the website. As we say, good afternoon, everybody. Brent Porsche taking over from Matt Cord. Hopefully you had a great weekend. Thanks so much for tuning in, man, here till 7 o'clock this evening. And all this week, between now and Thursday anyway, your shot at our last tickets to see Rush. They're coming through this weekend. It's the 50-something tour, of course, Friday night and Sunday night. Huge MMR concert events down there at the Big Joint. So what we're going to do this week, again, Monday, Tuesday, Wednesday, Thursday, listen for a Rush song during my show between 3 and 7 through this Thursday. When you hear it, be caller 50, since it's the 50-something tour. That way, we'll give everybody a chance to kind of call in and try to get their chance on these tickets. But these are very much sought-after Rush tickets coming through the 50-something tour, Xfinity Mobile Arena, again, Friday and Sunday. Few tickets remain. Ticketmaster.com has all the details for you. And, of course, all this week, the Preston and Steve Show, their Word of the Week prize. Not only do you get tickets to the show, but you get their Closer to the Heart VIP experience. Preston mentioned it earlier. You get early entry into the venue. I think there's, like, a mini museum in there and all sorts of cool stuff to check out. But you get this really cool Closer to the Heart experience if you listen to the Preston and Steve Show and win your way in through the Word of the Week prize. But Monday, Tuesday, Wednesday, Thursday this week between 3 and 7, your shot to get Rushified this Sunday night down there in South Philadelphia. So hopefully you can keep it locked. We got some other anniversaries and birthdays and whatnot to get to between now and 7 o'clock. Your afternoon 12-packs kicking off about an hour or so from now. And we have a fun show on tap. So quick break coming back. We got some Skynyrd. They're actually in the area this week. We'll tell you more about that. Got some Nickelback. Their new one, some Fuel, Weezer, Mammoth & More next. Welcome, everybody.
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14: MMR

Brand new from Nickelback. Song is called Rattle the Cage. Their next album due out at the end of October. Also heard some Skynyrd in there before that with Sweet Home Alabama. And they are in town on Thursday night, part of an MMR concert event. It's the Double Trouble Vision Tour over in Camden Freedom Mortgage Pavilion. You got Farner, you got Skynyrd, and Six Gun Sally on the bill. And those tickets are on sale now. You can check our website for some more. Got some Weezer on the way. Mammoth and more after Fuel.

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1: Disney has announced that they're developing a new Casper live-action series to air on Disney+.
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2: Yeah.
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2: That was always a realization when you were a kid. By the way, what you're looking at is a dead boy.
3: I know, right? I didn't really even think about that until right now.
1: Yeah.
3: This is a dead child.
2: Yeah, right? How did you die?
3: Yeah.
2: I was strangled by my father.
4: Casper, the friendly ghost, the friendliest ghost you know. Though grown-ups might look at him with fright, the children all love him so.
1: The grown-ups may look at him with fright, the children all love him so.

0: Wolfgang and his band Mammoth. Song's called The End here on 93.3 WMMR. Some Weezer in there before that with Buddy Holly. Of course, we'll see them back from the area in a little over a month from now. Going to be Tuesday night, September 29th down there at the Big Joint, part of their gathering tour. And I was listening to Preston and Steve this morning. I was actually watching them on the YouTube live stream talking. First of all, the wigs were hilarious this morning. But was listening during the music news segment. He was talking about Weezer. Apparently, they have a movie or like a mockumentary something or other coming out next year in 2027. I think it's tentatively titled or rumored to be titled Weezer Security Threat. And it's not really, there's not a whole lot known about the plot of the film, but during an interview, Rivers Cuomo described it as a comedy improv project. Keanu Reeves, believe it or not, has been cast as the film's villain, reportedly playing a fictional version of himself. I think the band Dogstar is involved in this some way or another as well. Some of the other cast members, Ben Schwartz, Eric Andre, Johnny Knoxville, Joseph Gordon-Levitt, also Rainn Wilson, and more. And a Weird Al is actually set to make an appearance, as is Spike Jones and some of the musical friends of Weezer, including Olivia Rodrigo, Courtney Love, Juliette Lewis, and more, set to make an appearance in this rumored movie. There's a lot of information out there for this rumored mockumentary set for release sometime in 2027. But what you need to know is we'll have Weezer Through Philadelphia coming up in just about a month. And those tickets are on sale now. We've got some details up on the website. And while you're over there, scope out our big freaking deal of the week. Of course, new week, new big freaking deal this week. 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Coming back after this, heading towards 4 o'clock to see some Zeppelin, Papa Roach, got some Shinedown, got a birthday to celebrate, also some Creed and more on the other side. Stay there.
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0: Everything.

I love that song so much. New from Shinedown. It's called Young Again here on MMR. And to think they weren't even considering that song as a single, but so many fans kind of through social media and whatnot, and we talked about it a little bit when we did our acoustic afternoon with Brent and Zach. I'm like, what's the song everybody's come up and saying, yo, that's my jam? That one right there. And Young Again. And we got the music video for it, the official music video, if you want to go check it out, up on my page, WMMR.com. As we continue here, time to celebrate a birthday. Gilby Clark, formerly of Guns N' Roses. He was born on this day, August 17th, back in 1962 in Cleveland, Ohio. 64 today. Of course, guitarist, singer, songwriter, record producer. He had a 3-year tenure as rhythm guitarist of Guns N' Roses, replacing Izzy Stradlin in 1991 during the Use Your Illusion tour, and was also featured on the Spaghetti Incident. Of course, their covers album that featured the likes of like The Damned and New York Dolls and The Stooges and Misfits and Sex Pistols and even the Skyliners on there. He's part of that album with Guns N' Roses going back to 1993. Following this, Clark went on to forge a solo career. He also played guitar with Slash's Snake Pit, Cat Man. He played with Heart, Nancy Sinatra, Kathy Valentine of the Go-Go's, MC5, and forming his own group, Rockstar Supernova. Remember the show, Rockstar Supernova? It was Jason Newsted of Metallica. It was Tommy Lee from Motley Crue and Gilby Clark. They eventually, hired or found Lucas Rossi, and they became a band called Rockstar Supernova. Again, he is 64 today. Let's go back to the Spaghetti Incident covering Nazareth, featuring the Birthday Boy, and play you this one.

0: 93.3 WMMR, Everything That Rocks, and Creed with Higher as we wrap up a music marathon. They're going to be playing this really cool festival. We've been talking a whole lot, of course, about Field of Dreams, going out to Dyersville, Iowa. Of course, the Phillies played there on a Thursday night against the Twins. There's this thing called the Velocity Festival. I think this might be their second year that they're doing this, and this is even closer to the Field of Dreams site than the baseball field that the Phillies played on last week. And it's like right almost on top of the Field of Dreams site. They set up these festival grounds. It's called Velocity. Shinedown is the headliner on the first night. This is going to be over Labor Day weekend, by the way, so the 4th, 5th, and 6th of September, so a couple weeks away. Shinedown's the headliner, along with Skynyrd, Kensington, and not from here in Philadelphia, but from the Netherlands, Alana Springsteen, no relation to Bruce, No Fly List, and Loveless Hills. The second night, the Saturday night show, Carrie Underwood is the headliner. I wonder if Zach's going to be sticking around to play with her that night. But Collective Soul is that night as well. That's Saturday. Maggie Rose, Default, Danny Warst, not formerly. I guess he's still with Asking Alexandria. Also, 10 Years of Roseland and others. And then on Sunday, which is going to be September 6th, Creed is the headliner with Skillet, Nate Smith, Filter, Cody Lee, and also 12 Stones. The Velocity Festival out there in Dyersville, Iowa. That sounds pretty cool, man. As we wrap up a music marathon, I'll play some Guns N' Roses in there. Before that, happy birthday, Gilby Clark. Just a reminder, all this week, between now and Thursday, we have tickets, our last tickets, for you to see Rush this weekend. This is for the Sunday night show. They're playing the 21st and 23rd. 23rd is this Sunday. So what you're listening for during my program this week and Monday through Thursday, you're listening for any Rush song between 3 and 7. When you hear it, if you're caller 50, we're going to hook you up with a pair of tickets to join us on Sunday, part of that 50-something tour with Getty and Alex and Annika down there in South Philadelphia. Cool. So all you're listening for is a Rush song. When you hear it, caller 50, tickets are yours. We're doing that today through Thursday. So make sure you keep it locked. Keep taking this quick break. Coming back on the other side, it's your afternoon 12-pack. I see Temple of the Dog, Dave Matthews Band in there, new Foo Fighters. Of course, I got to tell you about my Foo Fighters weekend down in Nashville. Dexy's Midnight Runners, their frontman has a birthday today. We got some Black Label, Tool, Nirvana, and more. All next.
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That's new from the Foo Fighters. So, song's called Window here on 93.3 WMMR. And I was down in Nashville with my fiance over the weekend to see the Foo Fighters. It was the final show ever at Nissan Stadium down there in Nashville. Well, of course, the home of the Tennessee Titans. They built a dome literally right next door. I guess they're calling it the new Nissan Stadium. I think they're calling it either way. Killer show, basically the same which we saw here in Philadelphia. We got one more song in Nashville than we did in Philadelphia, and it was that song and Window here on MMR, man. Some good stuff from them. They also did Exhausted. And during the, I don't know if we really talked about this last week during the show or after the show, but they did a really cool moment where Dave was like, all of the members in the band were in bands before the Foo Fighters, and we're going to play songs from their bands, before the Foo Fighters. And they did, One Headlight from the Wallflowers, because Rami was in the Wallflowers for a little bit. They did a Manimal from the Germs, and they had Shane West come out. So Shane, you know him as Dr. Ray on ER. He was on ABC's Once Again, also Nikita, Salem, and others. He performed with the Germs, also Johnny Was and the Twilight Creeps, and he actually came out on stage and sung with Pat Smear, who is a former member of the Germs, and they did some other cool songs as well. But really cool. I posted some videos on my Instagram at Brent Porsche if you'd like to go check them there. 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As we continue here, commercial-free part of your afternoon 12-pack, time to celebrate another birthday as we say happy birthday, Kevin Rowland. He was born on this day, August 17th, back in 1953 in Wolverhampton, England. He is 73 today, best known as the frontman for the band Dexy's Midnight Runners. Now they actually go by just Dexy's since 2003. The band had several hits in the early 1980s, the most notable being Gino and Come On Eileen, both of which reached number one on the singles charts. Before his music career, Rowland was actually a hairdresser prior to Dexy's Midnight Runners. Actually had a couple bands prior to that as well. His first group, Lucy and the Lovers, were influenced by Roxy Music. His next project, the punk rock act, The Killjoys, were slightly more successful, releasing the single Johnny Won't Get to Heaven in 1977. Alienated by the punk rock scene, Rowland, together with the Killjoys guitarist Kevin Archer, formed a new soul-influenced group, Dexy's Midnight Runners, in 1978. And believe it or not, their seventh studio album set for release in just a couple weeks, titled Love, and that is coming out on September the 4th. Well, we got to play this one, right? Feel free to sing along. Happy birthday, Kevin Rowland, 73 today, from Dexy's Midnight Runners, right here on MMR.

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Miss a morning, miss a lot of whatever this is.

put out the fire. Tom Petty coming up. Black Label Society. We got a Nirvana anniversary to get to. Tool, Arthur Bridge, and more. As we keep it going commercial-free, part of your afternoon 12-pack. Here's Blink and All the Small Things. MMR Rock.

Black Label Society. The song's called Name and Blood here on MMR. We'll have them back through the area a week from this Friday. Going to be next Friday, August 28th, up there at the Pavilion at Montage Mountain, part of the Berserkus Festival. Lamb of God is your headliner. Black Label Society, part of that, as well as Down, Suicidal Tendencies, Zach Sabbath, Dark Chapel. They got some cool cover bands, tour tribute bands, including Van Halen, Bonfire, of course, a tribute to the Bon Scott era of AC/DC. Use Your Illusion, which is a Guns N' Roses Use Your Illusion era a tribute band as well. But they have a car show, Battle of the Band, Strongman competition, hot sauce eating competition, and a whole bunch more. Again, that's next Friday up there in Scranton. We got some details up on the website. As we continue commercial free here, part of your afternoon 12-pack on this Monday. It was 35 years ago today. The Smells Like Teen Spirit music video was officially filmed. Now, of course, Smells Like Teen Spirit, the opening track and lead single from Nirvana's sophomore album, Nevermind, also celebrating its 35th anniversary this year. Having sold over 13 million copies worldwide, it is one of the best-selling songs of all time. Kurt Cobain describes Smells Like Teen Spirit as an attempt to write the ultimate pop song inspired by the soft and loud dynamics of the Pixies. The music video for Smells Like Teen Spirit was the first for director Samuel Bayer. Bayer believed that he was hired because his test reel was so poor that the band anticipated his production would be, quote, punk and not corporate. The video is based on the concept of the school concert, which ends in anarchy and riot, inspired by Jonathan Kaplan's 1979 film Over the Edge and the Ramones film Rock and Roll High School. It had an estimated budget of between $30,000 and $50,000. The video was filmed on this day, August 17th, back in 1991, again, 35 years ago, on stage 6 of GMT Studios out in Culver City, out in California. It features Nirvana playing at a pep rally at a high school gym to an audience of apathetic students on bleachers and cheerleaders wearing their black dresses with the Circle A anarchist symbol. The video features an appearance by Burton C. Bell, of course, later known as the frontman for Fear Factory. Occasionally, the scene cuts to the janitor, played by Tony De La Rosa, wearing a navy blue jumpsuit and dancing with a push broom handle. The video ends with the students destroying the set and the band's gear. Apparently, when they were actually filming this video, the kids in the stands were sitting for so long that by the time it came to this kind of crazy part in the riot in the video, there was no holding back, because apparently the kids were so pissed off because they've been sitting around so long with this music video. But it also goes on to say here that Cobain actually disliked Bayer's final edit and oversaw a re-edit of the video, creating the final version. And one of Cobain's major additions was the penultimate shot, a close-up of his face after it had been obscured for most of the music video. Again, 35 years ago today, back when MTV used to play music videos, it was on all the damn time. Let's play Smells Like Teen Spirit. MMR rocks.

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0: 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I heard some Tool in there before that with Schism. Sending that one out to Bo Boy. Sitting in traffic right now. He's over on the 42 freeway over there in Berlin, New Jersey. That's for you. Also played some Nirvana in there before that. Again, 35 years ago today, they filmed the official music video for Smells Like Teen Spirit. The video is, of course, parodied by Weird Al Yankovic's music video for Smells Like Nirvana. And Smells Like Teen Spirit, ready for this, had reached 1 billion YouTube views by December 25th of 2019 and 2 billion by June 12th of 2025. And going back to 2017, it was inducted into the Grammy Hall of Fame. So there you go. All right, it is Brent Porsche. Before we take this quick break, just a reminder, all this week through Thursday, I have tickets to see Rush. These are our last tickets to send to you guys. If you'd like to join us, all you got to do is listen for a Rush song during my program between 3 and 7 today through Thursday. And if you're caller 50, we're going to hook you up with a pair of tickets for Sunday's show. Again, it's the Rush 50-something tour in town this weekend, both Friday night and Sunday night at the Big Joint. Those tickets are on sale now via Ticketmaster. Actually, here's more on this. Check it out.
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1: 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And we've got two chances for you to win your way into the Sunday night show. 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

Autumn Kings with MMR New Music. Song's called Gone, Gone, Gone. Heard some Rush in there before that. We'll be hitting the phones here shortly. But first, we got a birthday to celebrate. Well, a heavenly birthday to celebrate. That of Sid Hashian from the band Boston. He was born John Thomas Hashian on this day, August 17th, back in 1949 in Boston, Massachusetts. Would have been 77 today. We sadly lost him back in 2017 at the age of 67. I believe that was a heart attack. Of course, drummer, best known as one of the original members of the band Boston. He began drumming in high school and later served in the U.S. Army during the Vietnam War, and after being honorably discharged from the Army, Hashian was chosen by Boston founder and band leader Tom Scholz in 1975 to replace original drummer Jim Mazdia when Epic Records requested that Mazdia be replaced for recording. Now, Hashian is heard on Boston's self-titled debut album, as well as on the follow-up Don't Look Back, although the drum parts he played on many tracks were note-for-note transcriptions of Mazdia's original drum arrangements. Now, Hashian was involved in the early sessions for Boston's third stage album, but was later replaced when Mazdia returned to the band. He was also the drummer for fellow Boston member Barry Goudreau's self-titled solo album, which was released in 1980. It was March of 2017 at the age of 67. He had died of a heart attack after collapsing in the middle of a set while performing on board of a cruise ship, the MSC Divina. Hashian had been diagnosed with kidney cancer just months before, but again, today would have been his 77th birthday. Yeah, we're doing the whole thing, man. Happy heavenly birthday to Sid Hashian from us here at MMR. Let's play Foreplay and Long Time right here on MMR.

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1: Disney has announced that they're developing a new Casper live-action series to air on Disney+.
2: They're just trying to find the right kid to kill?
1: I guess, right? So they can have an actual spirit?
2: Yeah.
1: Details are few, with a proposed series in the early stages of development.
2: That was always a realization when you were a kid. By the way, what you're looking at is a dead boy.
3: I know, right? I didn't really even think about that until right now.
1: Yeah.
3: This is a dead child.
2: Yeah, right? How did you die?
3: Yeah.
2: I was strangled by my father.
4: Casper, the friendly ghost, the friendliest ghost you know.
1: The grown-ups may look at him with fright. The children all love him so.

0: IC here on MMR. Sending that one out to Joseph, rocking us in Millville. Also heard some Boston in there before that. Wishing a happy heavenly birthday to Sid Hashian, their original drummer. 77 today. Would have been 77 today. And Matt and I were talking during the crossover about Sib's daughter. And it is Sib's daughter, Lauren, who is the Rock's wife. They were married back in 2019. So there you go. All right, before we go to break here, obviously we played some Rush back there. Let's see who our first winner is to get Rushified. Good afternoon, MMR. Who's this?
1: This is Jukebox Craig.
0: Jukebox Craig, what? What? Guess what, Craig?
1: Yep. I got to hear you say 17. I got to hear you say 41. And this time you haven't given me a number.
0: You are number 50, Craig. Congratulations, man. You're going to get Rushified not once, but twice this weekend. Yeah, you said you're going to Friday's show too, right?
1: Yeah.
0: Oh, my gosh. Well, congratulations to you, Craig. You're getting officially and thoroughly Rushified. It's the 50-something tour Xfinity Mobile Arena this weekend. We're down to our last pairs of tickets. Of course, Preston and Steve have a great Word of the Week prize, but between 3 and 7 all this week, your chance to win your way into Sunday's show, just as you did, Craig. By the way, where are you rocking out to us, man?
1: I'm rocking out in Wilmington, Delaware right now, just a stone's throw from Delco.
0: All right, my man, not too far away from Delco. Well, Craig, congratulations to you, man. You're a massive Rush fan, I take it, yeah?
1: I am.
0: Excellent. Have you ever seen them live before?
1: First time was late. It wasn't until the Counterparts tour, but yeah, I saw them at Counterparts, and I can't remember anyone since then, but yeah, I was a late bloomer for Rush.
0: Awesome, but, man. Yeah, I'm so pumped for you again. You're our first winner of the week. We'll have tickets through this Thursday. And Craig, we're going to put you on hold real quick. We'll set you up with some info, right?
1: Dude, I can't believe this happened. Thanks so much. MMR rocks Rush.
0: It's as simple as that. You hear the Rush song between 3 and 7 today through Thursday. You're caller 50 like Craig was. You're walking away with a pair of tickets to join us for the 50-something tour again this Sunday, August 23rd, Xfinity Mobile Arena, the big joint down there in South Philadelphia. A very, very few tickets remain for both Friday's show, the 21st, and Sunday's show, the 23rd. All you got to do is go to Ticketmaster.com. And as we mentioned, Preston and Steve's Word of the Week prize this week, a chance to win a pair of tickets to the show and a pair of passes to the Closer to the Heart VIP experience. You just got to get the letters at the end of the show for the word at the end of the week. And yes, we'll have another pair to pass along to you tomorrow to get you Rushified. Congratulations to Craig. All right, quick break. Coming back on the other side as we head towards 6 o'clock. Got some Bruce, Seether, Low Cut Connie, their new one. We got a birthday and the Black Crowes to celebrate and more next.
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19: And

Philly Zone here on MMR. Song's called Can't Be Wrong off their latest album, Living in the USA, which is about a month or so old. So you can go grab that now if you like as we continue here inside of Music Marathon. Got another birthday to celebrate. Steve Gorman was born on this day, August 17th, back in 1965 in Muskegon, Michigan. He is 61 today. Of course, former drummer of the Black Crowes. He also spent time as the drummer for the British rock band Stereophonics. He ended up playing with the Black Crowes for their first 9 albums over 15 years. In late 2001, he decided to leave the band to pursue other avenues and relocated out to Los Angeles. In 2005, he rejoined the reformed Black Crowes. When the band reformed again in 2019, Gorman was not asked to join the band. Now, going back to September of 2019, Gorman released Hard to Handle, Life and Death of the Black Crowes, a memoir which he co-wrote. And I'm sure there's all sorts of stories in there. I would love to read that book. But nonetheless, Steve Gorman, 61 today. Let's play you this one.

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1: And this is Brent, and we are from the band Shinedown, and you are listening to our man right here, Brent Porsche, on the world-famous 93.3 WMMR, Everything That Rocks.

0: Boys, Shine Down. Song's called Search Light here on MMR, of course, from their latest album titled 8. Ramones in there. Before that, also Black Crowes and Hard to Handle. Happy birthday once again. Former drummer for the Black Crowes, Steve Gorman, but he was on all of your favorite hits from the Black Crowes back in the day. What else we have? Low Cut Connie, their new one. We'll see them back through the area in the fall. We got some details on that up on the website. Some Bruce back there and more with me, Brent Porsche. Jackie Bam Bam, King Dracula spelled backwards, headed your way in just about 40 minutes. Of course, after 9 o'clock or right around 9 o'clock, every single Monday with Jackie, Metallica Mondays. Coming back on the other side, Linkin Park. Incubus, they were in town on this day, part of a concert going back to 2012. We'll celebrate that. Got the new one from the Pretty Reckless. More next.
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21: rocks now.

Taylor Momsen and the Gang. That would be new from the Pretty Reckless. Song's called When I Wake Up. We'll see them back through the area in just over a month, opening for AC/DC down there in South Philly. Of course, the link, those tickets on sale now. As we continue here, Jackie Bam Bam headed your way in about 20 minutes or so. One more concert anniversary to celebrate with you guys. It was on this day, August 17th, going back to 2012, 14 years ago this evening. We were getting our hang on over at the Susquehanna Bank Center, the then Susquehanna Bank Center, of course, known as Freedom Mortgage Pavilion. Now, this is part of the 2012 Honda Civic Tour. We've talked about the Honda Civic Tour in the past, just a cool music festival, usually highlighting and featuring like alternative bands and rock and roll bands, and all that kind of stuff. Linkin Park was the headliner. They were touring behind their fifth studio album, Living Things, that was released in June of 2012. Incubus was on the bill as well. They were on their If Not Now, When tour, their seventh studio album that was released in July of 2011. And Mute Math was the opener's killer band from the New Orleans area. They have a really cool live album called Armistice Live. The last song on the album, you can find the video up on YouTube as well. It's called Break the Same. Go find it. Go watch it, man. It is damn good, man, from Mute Math. But what we're going to do is we're actually going to play one of each between Linkin Park and Incubus. Let's kick it off. Brandon and the boys. Here's Pardon Me. My name is Mark.

The Preston and Steve Show, weekday mornings on 93.3 WMMR. Miss a morning, miss a lot of Casey Boyism.

0: Great song, man. Going back to Linkin Park's album, Living Things, their fifth studio album released back in June of 2012. Again, it's called Burn It Down here on MMR. And Linkin Park actually readying a concert film that's going to be coming up, I believe, September 30th. It's going to be in theaters, and it's called Unshatter. And it's really cool. Take a look at, Linkin Park with the new lineup and whatnot, talking about the new music. And again, it's going to be in theaters called Unshatter. We have some details on that up on the website. But again, 14 years ago this evening, August 17th, back to 2012. It was Linkin Park along with Incubus and Mute Math over at the then Susquehanna Bank Center, part of the 2012 Honda Civic Tour. Some good stuff there. I'm actually wearing my Incubus and Deftones concert t-shirt from their 2015 tour, which was over at the then BB&T Pavilion, and that was August 8th of 2015. Getting ready for Jackie Bam Bam's arrival. Just a reminder, tomorrow, Wednesday, Thursday on the program between 3 and 7, your shot at our last pairs of tickets to see Rush this Sunday, part of their 50-something tour. Few tickets remain via Ticketmaster.com. Preston and Steve this week, their Word of the Week prize, the Closer to the Heart VIP experience passes, plus you get a pair of tickets to the show and all that good stuff as well. So we'll have another pair of Rush tickets to pass along to you tomorrow. And the way it's working all this week, again, when you hear a Rush song on my show between 3 and 7, be caller 50, and you will win your way into the show this weekend, man. It's going to be some good stuff there. Of course, Double Shot Tuesday tomorrow as well. Thanks for the hang, everybody. Have a great night with Jackie. We'll catch you tomorrow. God bless Pierre Robert.
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0: As the sun sets on another day in Philadelphia, the moon rises above the city of brotherly love. For some, it's time to cut loose the pressures of the day. For others, there's work to be done. But for one man, it's time to pry open the lid of his coffin, ascend with the stars, and prepare to take his message to the masses. Ladies and gentlemen, your nightmare dressed as a daydream, your guru of darkness and crown prince of the night shift. 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
1: And away we go, gang, as we slip ourselves into another work week here on a Monday hang. Yep, on the crazy Contract Club Bam Bam program. Let's punch in our full-time vampire union cards. 1989, Mick Keefe. Out there in Barbados. Top of the night to all Pierre Robert's good citizens, true music lovers, yeah, and you bloodsuckers too. Welcome aboard, everybody.

0: Well, step on into the nighttime with the world's greatest rock and roll band, the Rolling Stones, tonguing us with Mixed Emotions. Lead off single, grabbing it from their 21st album, Steel Wheels. Follow up Dirty Work after a little period of tension, if you will, with Mickey Keefe. Went out to Barbados to see if it could still work, and boy, oh boy, it did. And Keefe told his supermodel, soon-to-be wife at the time, Patty Hansen, if I come back in a day or two, it didn't work out. But boy, it worked out. Everything worked out in that studio. Mick went out dancing, and of course, Keefe had to go with him. And he just adored that. But it's the same year. Pete Townsend inducted the Stones into the Rock and Roll Hall of Fame, produced by Chris Kimsey. Giving that very different, we could say, wider landscape of sound, overdubs, giving them a more polished and slick sound with the horns and the background vocals. And Keefe then starting to provide a ballad or two, mixing in some reggae tunes on all their albums. But that single came out today 37 years ago. And, of course, that tour kicked off at good old Vet Stadium, knocking the power out of South Philadelphia for the first three songs with Living Color. And also in Stone Age today, the following tour, Voodoo Lounge, was up at the Meadowlands, and yours truly was in attendance, 1994. It's you, it's me, Jackie Bam Bam, King Dracula spelled backwards.
1: King Dracula spelled backwards. What the F?
2: Wake up, everybody! 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
0: All right, we're off and running. It's a Monday Hang Gang. I'll give us our mandatory Metallica block at 9 p.m. 11 o'clock tonight, we'll get to our obligatory Motley song coming from the Croutons. And coming up shortly, and we're going to do this a lot this week. Got a lot of new tunage I want to test out on you. Smash or Trash, the Iron Man's in our spotlight tonight. Tony Iommi of Black Sabbath got the brand new song called World Alone. So horns up or horns down after you hear it. You give it a smash or you give it a trash. So that's coming up. Have your phones ready to play at 610-660-9333 all night long. 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All on this only morning show.

0: night. Happy Monday, gang. 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

Shine Down or Safe and Sound from their 8th album, 8. And that's the 5th single we get from it. And the 10th track out of 18 we find on it. And we find them on their Dance Kid 2 dance tour in Canada tonight. Preceded by the UK metalcore band The Architects, we did Broken Mirror, 4th single from their 11th album, The Sky, The Earth, and All Between. With Jordan Fish, former keyboardist from Bring Me the Horizon, doing the production work. And we did them Galaxy Rock Dog, Cinderella. You and me, Jackie Bam Bam, moving along on a Monday evening up to a round of Smash or Trash with the Iron Man, Tony Iommi's brand new song called World Alone. But first, let's put on our overalls and wish Kevin Rowland a happy, happy 73rd birthday. Best known as the founding member, songwriter, and lead singer of Dexy's Midnight Runners. So instead of doing Come On Eileen, why don't we do their cool cover of Van Morrison, influenced by Jackie Wilson's Reed Petit, used as the second single from their sophomore album in 1982, To Rye A. It's Jackie Wilson said, I'm in heaven when you smile. Wishing Kevin Rowland from the Dexy's Midnight Runners a happy, happy here in the nighttime on MMR.